0: The question is, how? So let's kick off today with anger, because anger is actually a big issue in this world today. It seems we're all so busy doing all the things we have to do, racing around, taking the kids to school, getting off to work. And at work these days, the pressure's really on. Make more, achieve more, deliver more. It used to be in the good old days, the pace was much slower. You had to wait for the mail to arrive. And when you sent a letter out, it took a couple of days to get it all correct through the typing pool. But these days, even when people are on holidays with their families, they're answering emails on their mobile phones. We're so connected, so in demand, so busy. It's almost like we're like battery hens, that the slightest thing makes us snap. Some people have more of a problem with anger than others. The more achievement-oriented and outcome-focused a personality we have, the more we're going to be prone to anger. And that was my biggie when I became a Christian. Anger. Nothing was ever good enough or fast enough for me. And as I look at that, the whole anger thing was based on a self-centeredness and a sense of self-importance. The world was there to serve me and to fit in with my plans. And if you didn't play the game by my rules and deliver what I wanted, well, watch out. It's a way of living and thinking and behaving that robs us of relationships and tenderness and joy. It's actually awful. But how can we change that? Well, here's how. Psalm 145, verse 8 says this: "The Lord is gracious and merciful and slow to anger and abounding in steadfast love." What that's saying is that God's grace and his mercy and his steadfast love make him slow to get angry. God does get angry sometimes, and that's a fearsome thing, but not at the drop of a hat. He doesn't have a temper that's on a hair trigger. Why? Because he's abounding in steadfast love. In other words, he's more focused on loving us for who we are than what we do or don't do. Imagine if this awesome and mighty God became angry with you and me every time we didn't fit in with his plans. We wouldn't last very long, would we? For me, learning to break the pattern of angry behaviour began with loving the people I was dealing with, valuing them for who they were, understanding their hurts and their inadequacies, the things that had happened to them in their lives that made them behave the way they did. And the more I did that, the less angry I started to feel. In fact, what I began to do was prepare myself for people. As I said, I'm one of these outcome-focused people who moves quickly, sets goals, achieves them. And it's easier when you like that just to roll over the top of people. And then I have to work with someone who just wants to have fun. You know, the sort of people, they just want to enjoy the moment and I just want to get things done. But without them to help me enjoy the moment, well, I'd miss out. So I started to prepare myself. I have to work with him today. Right, okay, I understand him. He's not going to be like me today, and that's okay. Almost forgiving them, if you like, before they walked into the room. It took me a while to figure it out, but that's what God's like. That's what that verse from that psalm is all about. Psalm 145, verse 8, "The Lord is gracious and merciful, slow to anger, and abounding in steadfast love." And actually, that slow to anger thing has a lot to be said for it. Here are a couple of verses from Proverbs that really helped me. Proverbs chapter 12, verse 16. "Fools show their anger at once, but the prudent ignore an insult." In other words, the moment someone says something that triggers anger in me, well, I've learned to let it pass me by more often than not these days. Now, I don't have to win every time anymore. I don't have to have the last say. I don't have to be right all the time. Only fools show their anger at once. The prudent ignore an insult. And this verse, Proverbs chapter 15, verse 1. "A soft answer turns away wrath, but a harsh word stirs up anger." This one's like being a shock absorber. When someone does something to stir up anger and dissent, how wonderful it is to respond with gentleness and wisdom, calming the situation, instead of throwing fuel on the fire with a harsh word. Ignore the insult and respond with a gentle, soft answer. Can I tell you, once I decided to start loving the people around me, these two things took a bit of practice. But after a while, they became a habit because they're a much, much better way of living. These days, I have much more peace in my heart, much more joy in my life. Instead of always having my day ruined by other people's failure to fit in with my plans, I've discovered the joy of fitting in with their plans sometimes too. And the biggest thing with letting the anger go, is that it set me free to enjoy the beauty and the creativity and the incredible specialness of each person I come in contact with. It's like a whole new world's opened up. Do I still get angry sometimes? Of course I do. So do you. It's what I do with that anger when it happens that makes all the difference. This anger thing was a stubborn sin in my life. It was one that looked like it would never go away. But when I took those few simple scriptures we just talked about and started applying them to my life, God did the rest. He set me free from a sin that would have ruined the rest of my life. Now, after this break, we're going to come back to look at another one of those stubborn sins, sexual immorality. I'm Bertie Diamond, and you're listening to Christianity Works. Just as we take this short break, I'd like to remind you that if you have a prayer need, we would absolutely love to pray for you. Because the only sort of prayer that the Bible teaches about is the sort that has powerful results. Just let that sink in. The only sort of prayer the Bible teaches about is the sort that has powerful results. So if you'd like us to pray with you, in fact, if you'd like our whole prayer community to pray with you, stop by online at powerfulprayer.org to share your prayer request. It's completely confidential. Your name won't be displayed. And in fact, while you're there, perhaps you could also pray for one or two others and leave them a word or two of encouragement. You can be such a mighty blessing to so many others by supporting them in this way. The Bible says that the prayer of the righteous is powerful and effective. So please, let us pray for you and with you, and let's just see what God does, how He intervenes, how He chooses to bless you. That web address again is powerfulprayer.org. All right, let's head back into God's Word to see what else He has for us today. Before the break, we looked at overcoming anger, and right now we're going to move on to sexual immorality because it's one of the most stubborn sins of all. It seems these days that it doesn't matter how hard we try, sexuality is constantly thrust before our eyes and under our noses. Now, don't get me wrong, I have a very simple view about sex. God invented it, it's good, it's great, but the role of our sexuality, apart from the obvious thing of keeping the human race going by bringing babies into the world, is to bring a husband and a wife into a level of intimacy so wonderful that there aren't enough words to describe how good that is. But because sex sells, it's used in the media to such an extent that you can't walk down the street without having an image of a scantily clad woman advertising some product on a billboard shoved in your face. Now, God's word is pretty clear on sex, and here it is in a nutshell. Human sexuality is a part of His design for humanity, and as such, physical intimacy is a beautiful gift from Him. But the only proper expression of that gift is exclusively between one man and one woman who've been joined together as husband and wife in a lifelong bond of marriage. And people who continue in sexual immorality outside that, whatever form that takes, will not inherit the kingdom of God. They are not my ideas. That is clearly, clearly what God says through what I believe to be His word, the Bible. Now, I think that one of the biggest issues today is pornography. So many men are caught up in sexual immorality. They're married, they want to be faithful to their wives, but with the internet available 24/7, the temptation is simply too great. And so they're caught up in a cycle of addiction and shame that spirals ever downward. It actually robs them of the intimacy that God had planned for them. It substitutes a poor imposter for the real thing. And because they're carrying the burden of hidden shame around in their hearts, it robs them of the power that God has for their lives, the power to make a difference for God in this world. That's why this particular stubborn sin is so insidious. Here are some sobering statistics. Over 50% of all men are addicted to pornography. Over 82% of males between 15 and 28 have intentionally or deliberately sought out pornography in the last 3 months. A man who's campaigned to help men addicted to pornography, Pastor Steve Davies, puts it this way. He says, "We're at war, and pornography is Satan's number one weapon against men to destroy their walk with Christ." So how do we overcome this most stubborn of sins? If you're a man addicted to this cycle of pornography, how can you overcome it? If you're a woman who's living through the pain of her husband's addiction to pornography, how can you be part of overcoming it? They're tough issues, and perhaps the odd person's squirming right now, and maybe you're tempted to turn the radio off. But God's word speaks into every situation, and this sin is no different. For the man who's caught up in this most stubborn of sins, the first thing he needs to know and understand is this, that Jesus came to set you free from every sin, and this sin is no different. Colossians chapter 1, verses 13 to 14 says this, "He has rescued us from the power of darkness and transferred us into the kingdom of his beloved Son, in whom we have redemption, the forgiveness of sins." So anyone who's put their faith in Jesus has been rescued from the power of darkness and transferred into the kingdom of Jesus Christ. And this scripture too, Romans chapter 6, verse 14. "For sin will have no dominion over you, since you are not under the law, but under grace." So here's the very first thing. This man caught up in pornography is entitled to believe that something has happened. Sin no longer has dominion over him. And whilst it might take a little while to overcome this addiction, the power of sin is broken because God applies his grace to you in that situation. This has already been dealt with on the cross of Christ. Once and for all, the power of sin has been broken. So instead of approaching this addiction with faith in failure, you can approach it knowing that the deal's already done. Success is guaranteed. And every time the devil whispers doubt into your heart, you can stand on God's word. The second thing is getting really practical about what you look at and where your mind wanders. Proverbs chapter 5 is a powerful part of God's word for anyone caught in the cycle of pornography. In particular, verse 8 says this about seduction. "Keep your way far from her, and do not go near the door of her house." It's so easy in a world saturated with sexuality to let one image, one unintended and unfortunate encounter, act as a trigger for this addiction. Keep away. In other words, don't put yourself in places where you're going to be trapped. And when the temptation does come your way, don't go near to the door of her house. In other words, guard your eyes, guard your mind, guard your heart. Stay away and don't go there. Any man knows that there is a line that he can step over, allowing his mind to wander into places where it should never go. And that wandering ultimately conceives sin. Thirdly, you men who are married, flee. Flee into the arms of your wife. She is the real thing. She is God's perfect provision for you. And as I said earlier on the program, God's plan for exclusive intimacy between one man and one woman who are yoked together for life through thick and thin is so utterly wonderful. It can never be replaced by this imposter called pornography. This may surprise you if you've never read it before, but the Bible, 1 Corinthians chapter 7, verses 1 to 5, tells husbands and wives to be intimate with one another. Go on, read it for yourself. It's all there. It's God's plan. Finally, you men who are addicted to pornography, let me say this, and this is going to be perhaps the hardest thing of all. You need to be accountable to your wife if you're married and to other men. It's time for us to go beyond the shame and look for solutions. God's plan is to set men free from this addiction. It is the most stubborn of sins because it's hidden. Bring it out into the open, and as much pain as it may cause in a marriage, that's the place where healing can begin. And if you're a wife, hurt you may be by this infidelity and adultery, because that's what it is. Here's my counsel to you. Forgive your husband and be part of the solution. Love him, hold him, and the Lord your God will use you as his instrument to heal this man whom he's entrusted to you. Love does hurt sometimes, and this is one of those times, but the prize is worth it, isn't it? I'm Bernie Diamond, and you're listening to Christianity Works. Life can be hard work some days, and as that daily grind just kind of grinds away at us, it's easy to forget that Jesus died and rose again to give us victory. That's why I'd love to send you a short text message of encouragement straight to your phone, just as the Spirit leads. Perhaps
1: even when you least expect it. That's what Victory SMS is all about. Roughly every other week, I ask the Lord, what word of encouragement could I give to you today? 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Thousands of people already have, and the most common response? Oh, that's exactly what I needed to hear today. How did you know that? Thank you so much. It's simply amazing how powerfully the Spirit of God can move through just a short text message. And I'd love to encourage you too to live your life in victory. Again, that web address is victorysms.org. Okay, let's head straight back into the Word of God. Now, finally on the program today, we're going to look at low self-esteem. Low self-esteem is a rampant disease in our society, particularly, let me say, amongst women. And while the Bible has lots to say about pride, it appears to be almost silent on this thing that nowadays we refer to as low self-esteem. So, what is it? Well, put simply, it's an unhealthily low sense of self-worth. Oh, I'm no good. I can't do anything. I'm useless. I'm stupid. I'm worthless. All those statements are thoughts that constantly plague people with low self-esteem. And the impact of them is that the people who suffer from this unhealthily low sense of self-worth struggle to have any meaningful relationships. They don't have any joy. They don't have any peace in their lives. They're touchy. Their feelings are easily hurt. And it's like a prison, this low self-esteem thing. For many, it seems like a lifelong sentence. Now, not a single one of us wouldn't agree that anyone who suffers from low self-esteem is missing out on a full and healthy life. They're, in a sense, missing the point of life, at least the point that God meant for them, which is a full and abundant and rich life. And if that's the case, then there's only one name for low self-esteem. It's sin. Now, I don't mean to make things worse, but sin, as it's defined in the New Testament, literally means to miss the mark, or as we might say today, to miss the whole point of life. And wandering around with this incredibly low sense of self-worth misses the whole point, doesn't it? We all know people with low self-esteem. We know how debilitating it is. We can see how it robs them of rich and meaningful relationships. But how many of us would have thought of it as sin? Well, let's call it for what it is. And there's a good reason to do that, because whilst sin is all too common, it is not normal. Jesus came to set us free from sin and its effects. Not just that we might have forgiveness for sins past, but that we would be free from them today and for all eternity. The problem with people who have low self-esteem is that they don't for one minute imagine that their lives could be any different. They don't for a single minute believe that Jesus came to set them free from the pain and the anguish of their low self-esteem. But what if he came to do exactly that? Would you want to be part of it? Maybe that's for you. Maybe it's for someone who's close to you. Well, I come to you today with some good news. It's great news. Jesus came to set us free from sin, every sin, including this sin. Stubborn though it may be, persistent though it may be, as much as anyone who suffers from low self-esteem imagines that they will never be free of it, Jesus came to set them free. Here's how I know, without a shadow of a doubt, that this is true. At the beginning of his public ministry, Jesus stood up in the synagogue to tell people about himself. And he chose to quote from the Old Testament prophet Isaiah using chapter 61. Let me read to you the opening few verses, Isaiah 61. The Spirit of the Lord God is upon me, because the Lord has anointed me. He has sent me to bring good news to the oppressed, to bind up the brokenhearted, to proclaim liberty to the captives and release to the prisoners, to proclaim the year of the Lord's favor and the day of vengeance of our God, to comfort all who mourn, to give them a garland instead of ashes, the oil of gladness instead of mourning, the mantle of praise instead of a faint spirit. They shall build up the ancient ruins. They shall raise up the former devastations. They shall repair the ruined cities, the devastations of many generations. Tell me, tell me that those who are suffering from this debilitating sin of low self-esteem, tell me they're not included in that. Gladness instead of mourning, God's favour, comfort for all who mourn, binding up the brokenhearted, liberty for the captives, release for the prisoners. The key to being free from low self-esteem is simply to know this, that you and I, we are fearfully and wonderfully made, Psalm 139, verse 14, handcrafted by God in his own image. See, most of us have spent so long, so very long, staring at our reflections in this distorted mirror of the world that we've developed a distorted image of ourselves. We look at people who are more successful, more beautiful, more intelligent, more anything else you'd care to name, more than us. We watch the ads on TV full of beautiful people telling us we could be like them. And no wonder people have low self-esteem. But what if we are indeed fearfully and wonderfully handcrafted by God himself, made in his image? What if when he looks at us, his great and mighty heart aches for us? Now, here's a question. This is the question. What are we going to believe? The world's distortion or God's truth? Well, what are you going to believe? The problem is that someone with low self-esteem may well be able to get a glimpse of that, but the feelings of complete inadequacy crash over them day by day, minute by minute, swamping any budding confidence that they might have developed in God's truth. That's why, if you're someone who's struggling with low self-esteem, if this is a stubborn sin that you just can't overcome in your life, I want to give you something today that I believe. No, and in fact, I know God will use it to heal you from the sin and its devastating effects. It's a short, simple passage of Scripture that even I can memorize. Here it is, Ephesians chapter 2, verse 10. For we are God's workmanship, created in Christ Jesus, to do good works that God prepared beforehand for us to do. Now, if you're someone who's struggled all your life with low self-esteem, I believe God is going to use his word to help you overcome it once and for all. Because every time your distorted image is reflected back at you through the lies and the deceptions of this world, you can take this scripture, this verse, say it to yourself, choose to believe God over the world. Every time your feelings are hurt, every time you feel that gut-wrenching pain of rejection and fear and anguish, take this verse, listen to God, and believe him instead of the world. Listen to God. Memorize this scripture. It's something that you can do in just about 10 minutes or so. Own it. Let God's word do its work in you, and I know that you will be set free from stubborn sin, this stubborn sin of low self-esteem. I know that anyone caught up in low self-esteem believes that it's a life sentence. My friend, it is not. Jesus came, he died for you, he rose again for you. Our value is in what God says and not in what the world says. For we are God's workmanship, created in Christ Jesus to do the good works that God prepared beforehand for us to do. My friend, that is the truth. 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I'm Bernie Diamond. I'll catch you again same time next week with another message of God's love, God's grace, and God's power for each one of us in Jesus Christ.

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1: A word on God's rest. 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I shall not be in want. He makes me lie down in green pastures. He leads me beside quiet waters. He restores my soul. Psalm 23, verses 1 to 3.
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3: Celebrity isn't good for us. 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I'm Tanya Harris of God Conversations. 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Then God spoke, "Humble yourself, or it will be your downfall." Sadly, Nebuchadnezzar refused, and it led to a mental breakdown and the loss of everything he had. It's a sobering lesson for us. 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
6: 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For instance, standing on a beach as you watch the waves roll in at sunset, or being up high overlooking a mountain valley. As one friend shared with me recently, she finds wonder in her young baby's hands, the tiny fingers that wrap around her own. It's that sense of knowing that we are in the presence of something much bigger than ourselves. But life is so often filled with moments of chaos and uncertainty as well. In these moments, we don't want to feel small. We don't want to feel out of control. God commands us to be still and know that He is God. In moments where we are caught in wonder or chaos, we are safe in God's hands. We can be small because God is both powerful and good. This is Sharon Cooper with God in 60 Seconds. 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
7: I had a fight with a mud crab on the beach one day. I caught him in a trap and he was definitely the biggest mud crab I've ever seen. He had his claws, I had my tongs, and it was destined to be a fight to the death. I wanted to eat him and he didn't want to be eaten. Unfortunately, I lost and he got away, but I respected him for putting up a noble fight. See, as someone who struggles with my own mental illness, my life is a fight most days anyway. I fight against anxiety and I battle against depression, and when my bipolar grabs a hold of me, it's really, really hard to live life to the full. If you feel like life is a fight sometimes, I really want you to remind yourself that you are just not alone. So many of us are going through hard things, and the cool thing is we get to do it together, in community, and under the love and care of God Himself.
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0: You know what they say? An overnight success generally takes around 20 years or so. I know. We wish it weren't true, and yet we know that it is. Hi, I'm Bernie Diamond, and welcome again to Fresh. In 1994, a complete nobody by the name of Jeff Bezos began with a small online bookstore in his garage, armed with a dream far bigger than he had any right to dream. While others looked for quick profits, he kept his eyes fixed on the horizon. He reinvested profits when critics demanded dividends. He experimented when others played it safe. Slowly, that garage-born dream stretched its reach across the globe. Amazon had become not just a retailer, but a marketplace, a cloud pioneer, and a household name, all because one man valued endurance over easy victories. Refusing to let impatience steer his course, Bezos said, "Short-term wins are easy, short-term thinking is dangerous." Proverbs chapter 13, verse 4. Lazy people always want things but never get them. Those who work hard get plenty. Without meaning to shoot down your dreams, let's assume that you're unlikely to found another Amazon. Although, I guess, who knows, right? But God created you uniquely to do something, to achieve something that will make this world a better place. And whilst hard work doesn't always guarantee the level of success we had in mind, let me tell you, laziness almost certainly guarantees failure. By all means, dream big dreams, as big as you like. But remember, dreams without discipline stay just that, dreams. It's hard work and diligence that turn them into reality. Lazy people always want things but never get them. Those who work hard get plenty. That's God's Word, fresh for you today.
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4: This is Hope with God. I'm Andrew Palau. It's like this. You feel a little pain in your chest and you think, I should probably get that checked out. And then you go to the doctor and he tells you, you got to eat better, you got to exercise, get more rest, or else. And you ask, well, when exactly will something bad happen if I don't do all these things? Now, what about your spiritual health? Maybe you felt something stirring in your heart, a whisper maybe saying, what about God? Find out about him. But you push it aside, life gets busy, and you think, I'll just deal with that later. 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Don't wait. God offers you life. He's calling you to turn from the things that are destroying you and run into his arms. Always remember, there is hope with God.
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0: Good morning. You're listening to Coffee and Faith with me, Rachel Reva, right here on Rhema 99.7. Welcome to your weekly dose of encouragement. Whether you're raising a family, building a business, or chasing that God-sized dream, we all need a reminder that faith still works in our everyday moments. Because when faith meets your coffee cup, anything is possible. In Matthew 8:5, we hear the story of the centurion. When Jesus had finished saying all this to the people who were listening, he entered Capernaum. There, a centurion's servant, whom his master valued highly, was sick and about to die. The centurion heard of Jesus and sent some elders of the Jews to him, asking him to come and heal his servant. When they came to Jesus, they pleaded earnestly with him. "This man deserves to have you do this, because he loves our nation and has built our synagogue." So Jesus went with him. He was not far from the house when the centurion sent friends to say to him, "Lord, don't trouble yourself, for I do not deserve to have you come under my roof. That is why I did not even consider myself worthy to come to you. But say the word, and my servant will be healed. For I myself am a man under authority, with soldiers under me. I tell this one, go, and he goes, and that one, come, and he comes. I say to my servant, do this, and he does it." When Jesus heard this, he was amazed, and turned to the crowd. He said, "I tell you, I have not found such great faith even in Israel." Then the man who had been sent returned to the house and found his servant well. I went to military school for 3 years, which would surprise some of you. But one thing we learned was to check the rank and respect the rank. The centurion's faith was in the authority that Jesus had. He knew if he just said the word, it would be done. The word authority means power, the power or right to give orders, to make decisions, and enforce obedience. As Christians, we are members of God's royal household, and we have been given spiritual authority to exercise, which means our words carry power in the seen and the unseen. What we speak out comes out. In our day-to-day life, acknowledge the spiritual authority of God's word and our words. They carry that authority too. Heaven takes notice of every word that comes out of your mouth. If you felt encouraged by today's content, feel free to follow me at Rach Reva on Instagram.
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4: Apollo 8 astronaut William Anders was one of the few humans to gaze back at the Earth from space. And as he looked back at Earth from his spacecraft, he admitted that his faith was somewhat undercut. As he looked back at a tiny Earth and wondered if that really was the centre of the universe. It must have been a remarkable experience, and if that's what the Bible taught, then it would cause pause for thought. But unfortunately for Anders, the Bible doesn't claim that we are at the centre of the universe. Instead, the vastness of the universe is a testament to the glory of God. Psalm 19:1, the heavens declare the glory of God, the skies proclaim the work of his hands. We are not at the centre of the universe. It's not made for us, but for the glory of God. This is Rob Martin with God in 60 Seconds. For more space to think and talk about God, go to thirdspace.org.au.
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4: 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There is no way this plane is going to make the journey. But I'm still here, and it has made the journey, and it's been a bumpy and crazy ride, but it's not over yet. 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You've made it this far, and based on the fact that you're still existing and still moving forward, it's safe to assume you've got what it takes. So be grateful for your life and expect that things might just be okay.
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6: And Bill Gaither himself sitting right here. Today, we've gathered around this table to redirect from the negative to the positive.
5: All right. And I'm sitting right here also with all of my good friends.
12: Who are you trying to convince of that? Candy striped pajamas. Okay.
5: That's right. And my guests today are Living with Heaven in View. Jason Crabb, Joel Hemphill, the Gaither Vocal Band. Hey, it's going to be a good day.
12: So let's start the program off with one of our own. Right here she is, Lauren Talley, everybody.
9: She's in
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0: And that was our own Lauren Talley singing about the wildest places.
1: So good, so good. And my public announcement today is to keep looking forward and tell regret, hey, regret, guess what? I am a child of the one true King, and his mercies are new every day.
2: Here's the Gaither Vocal Band.

0: That's some good singing by the Gaither Vocal Band. Oh, my Lord, what a time. And we have to go from that to this? Are you kidding me?
1: Yeah.
0: It's the word of the day.
2: I got it.
3: Not quite yet.
4: We've moved a few boxes. We've been looking. We think we found it. It's the perfect word for you to use, okay? This is a good one. This one is the word of the day, gerund.
0: Gerund.
2: Oh,
0: Gerund Davis.
2: He's a songwriter.
3: Yeah.
2: I love that guy.
5: We are standing.
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4: What?
6: A bowling pin.
4: Oh.
6: An avocado slicer, a potato slicer, a butter cutter, a garlic chopper, an apple core tenderizer, an ice cube tray, and a hairdryer. 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
4: Oh!
6: Along with a free set of Pac-Man oven mitts. That's right. You'll be the envy of all your culinary friends with your own rechargeable gerund. Order now. You'll be glad you did.
0: There we go! To get one right now.
3: Well,
0: we
3: actually,
6: I know that's right.
3: Let me give you a little grammar lesson here. Bill, you'll appreciate this. A gerund is actually a noun. It's a form of grammar. It's derived from a verb.
5: Yes.
3: But it functions as a noun in English, ending in ing.
5: Yes.
3: As in, do you mind my asking you?
5: Yes.
3: The word asking is a gerund.
5: Is a gerund.
3: Did you get that?
5: So good. So
3: nobody
5: good.
3: Got it except Bill.
7: Yeah. Bill, you being a grammarian, what took you so long? I mean, just, you never...
0: I thought he was from Indiana.
6: Yeah. I'm sorry. Octogenarian grammarian.
7: Oh, yeah. Well, that explains why he was so slow.
6: He's laughing like he knows what we mean.
0: Like he heard us.
6: Get us out of here.

0: Bestel Goodman and the Homecoming Friends singing the roof off with At the Cross and Power in the Blood. That's good stuff.
1: Yeah. That's good stuff.
2: Okay, you guys know that Russ and I moved to this little town called Bellbuckle. Yeah. It's about an hour out of Nashville. Some of you have been there. Bill, you've been to Bellbuckle, and Buddy's been to Bellbuckle several times. Well, I learned something.
3: The rest of us would come if you'd invite us.
2: Well, I'd hey, don't say that. Somebody from Bellbuckle, we'll bring you in. Yeah. I didn't know this. I've never lived in a small town, but in a small town, a lot of times they identify you by who used to own your house. So when I moved there, they'd say, this is the Tafts, and, you know, they're in Jeanette Bauer's old house. And people go, yeah, yeah, yeah. Well, the woman who used to own our house was a hoarder, hardcore hoarder. I used to drive by over the years and watch her porch sag lower and lower. She just piled it with stuff, and she was gruff and kind of scary, and... she used to, I think some of the people thought she was a witch or something.
4: Wow.
2: But she was actually very well educated and traveled the world. But she had a lot of strange personal habits. And one of them, I heard this right after we moved here. I have a friend, she was 8.5 months pregnant. We have a dump. You have to take your trash to the dump in Bellbuckle. So she was driving in and got out of her truck, picked up a big old bag of trash, swung it a couple times, heaved it into the dumpster. Right when she did, she heard this voice go, "Hey, what are you doing? There's people in here." She almost had the baby, but didn't.
3: Oh, wow.
2: And that's what happens when you move to a small town, and what you think are raccoons might end up being your neighbor.
1: Crazy.
5: Oh, fun story.
6: Bellbuckle, a nice place to visit.
2: That's right.

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1: I love this song that Jason Crabb sings. I think he wrote it, wrote it and probably had some help with it. You know, I'm an old man, and not all the new songs get to me, but this does, and it's great.
2: Hey, here's something to think about. Acts 5 says, "Go and stand in the temple and speak to the people all the words of this life."
1: Hi, I'm Bill Gaither. 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
0: Oh, we're going to the old Red Book hymnal now, an old song we used to sing when we were kids. This is Howard and Mark Trammell. 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
1: How many nights, Kevin, have we gone out on stage after you played the guitar and the crowd is singing?
0: They're in a frenzy at that point, Bill.
1: Yeah. And I've said this behind stage. I've said, not behind stage, inside the stage.
0: There is no behind stage.
1: Come to think about it, it was behind stage. Okay?
0: I'm pretty sure you didn't say it at all, but okay, go ahead.
1: But I said it to somebody. I don't know who he was.
2: Said it under your breath, didn't you?
1: But he said, sometimes. Who is that guy? And I said, that's Kevin Williams.
0: Oh, that's funny.
1: What a wonderful human being to do that every night.
0: Oh, how nice.
1: And then bring me out. And, you know, I was taught.
0: What were you taught, Bill? You were saying something, and I can't remember. Just remember, you're something special. Don't forget that. Okay.
1: I was taught to respect my elders, you know. So.
0: Well, I bet they're getting harder and harder to find, aren't they? Yeah.
1: But back here at Homecoming Radio, we got a friend that we met up in Canada.
0: Yeah.
1: He's a Canadian.
0: That's a good place for Canadians up in Canada. And we dearly love this guy. Kevin Pauls is his name.
1: Yes. And he's singing a vocal band song that we recorded earlier, Mountains of Mercy.

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1: Time now to throw your heart wide open and give it away.
2: Take whatever you have and give it away.
1: Eileen says, first time for everything. I never thought it would happen to me, but it did. A true moment of paying it forward. I put some fuel in the car, went to pay, and the lady said, I think you will have a great day. Why, I say, because the lady in front of you has paid for your fill-up.
3: Yeah.
1: My jaw dropped. I'm still very grateful to this beautiful lady who paid my bill. Thank you, whoever you are. Proof that a little bit of kindness goes a long, long way when you think outside yourself and
2: give it away.

0: Bill, I've got some bills I need paid. 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Well,
1: you know, no, I'm still trying to find that lady.
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1: Yeah. Here's Squire Parsons and David Phelps and all the homecoming friends with the classic Battle Hymn.

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1: yes,
0: 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We hear them a whole lot on this radio program. The Three Bridges, all three of them are still singing, and here they are for you right now.

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0: That was live from the Georgia Dome. 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
1: 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I must make it the main object of life to press on to that other country and to help others do the same.
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6: 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Mm-hmm. Alan Jackson loves these great gospel songs. If you spend any time with him at all, he'll tell you how much these songs have meant to him over the years. And here's a favorite for all of us, Stroll Over Heaven. 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
1: Oh, yeah, we are.
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1: Good, good.
0: And I'm very excited to hear this song coming up. I will never forget getting to meet my hero in the room that day. This is the great CeCe Winans and Andre Crouch with Soon and Very Soon.

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1: Man, that's so good. 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We really are encouraged when you do that. And here are some of those notes right now.
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4: 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Oh. 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I just love him. Don't ever stop. God bless.
5: 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I like this song. Gloria and I, Donnie McGuire and Reba, wrote this called Let It Start in Me.

0: And let that be all of our prayer. Let it start in me. That's the Gaither Vocal Band as we end this week's edition of Homecoming Radio. 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
1: 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I will never abandon you. 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
1: This is Hope with God. I am Wendy Palau. What's the most valuable thing you have? What or who do you love the most? The Apostle Paul wrote a letter to the early Christians in Philippi to encourage them to follow the way of Jesus. In it, he said, everything good he had was a loss compared to one thing, knowing Jesus. Not just serving Jesus, but knowing him. When he wrote these words, he was in prison. Everything was stripped away. How challenging for him. The truth is that everything we have, we will lose. And the people we love, they will go. But you will one day face Jesus at the end of your life. Nothing matters more than this when all is said and done. Will he know you as a friend and welcome you home? Always remember, there is hope with God.
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8: 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That's where you can find us. We'd love to hear from you. You can hop on there and email us anytime. Love to connect you with some of the people and some of the projects that we've elevated over this program. There's little e-news that goes out and you can subscribe to that. You're going to love my special guest again. Part two of a conversation we started last week with Daniel Watton, husband, father, business owner, and the mayor of Cessnock. Mighty Cessnock.
9: Make me feel a bit tired there.
8: Yeah, you've probably got too many email accounts, I imagine.
9: Delegation.
8: Keeping up with it all,
9: yeah.
8: I imagine.
9: A bit of delegate. Yeah, it can be.
8: Let's rewind a little bit because, you know, I mean, often we get the snapshot and the reels and the post of where people are at, but we don't really understand the backstory and where people have come from. I mean, you love the Lord. So when did you find the Lord and how did all that happen?
9: Yeah. So big story with that and transformational in my life. So I was 18.
8: Yeah, because you come from a bit of a troubled background.
9: I have.
8: So maybe we need to rewind a fraction more.
9: sure we can.
8: Yeah, just share a little bit, if you don't mind, some of your growing up.
9: Yeah, sure. So I did become a Christian when I was 18. By that point, there was a lot that had gone on in my life to that point. So I was actually brought up with a single mum and I was an only child. And I'll share this respectfully, like I just so you know, I've got my mum's permission to share this and I have shared it before. And I love my mum and she had a mental illness growing up. So it was diagnosed initially as bipolar and then later on as schizophrenia. So there was quite some traumatic events, you know, growing up.
8: How many kids are in the home?
9: So just me. Me and mum. So when mum had an episode, it was me that had to be the man of the house, so to speak, and, you know, call police or ambulance or something of that nature. And,
8: do you recall at the earliest age that happened?
9: I would have been about 5-6 years old when I had to, you know, make sure that mum was okay. Yeah, about that age. So a fair few things happened and culminated during that time. I didn't really have a relationship with my dad during that period of time because of messy relationships and things like that.
8: Yeah.
9: And so there was a few things there to have to work through, and going through the teen years seemed to be a bit of a cycle happening. So mum would go well and then not so well. Mm. And then eventually culminated with me having to go into foster care when I was a little bit older at 16. 16 years old. And from there, I stayed at foster care as long as I could. And then I had to move out because I was too old to stay at foster care. And then it was onto youth shelters.
8: Right.
9: And then...
8: What was the foster care experience like for you?
9: Foster care, well, here's the thing. So the foster care experience was you go from an only child and then you share in a house with 10 other kids.
8: Really?
9: Yeah, it was a big house. Big house, yeah. So set the scene a little bit. I'm used to having my own room and own space. And obviously there's chaos there, but I was used to having space.
10: Yeah.
9: And then you're sharing a room with four other teenage boys.
10: On bunks.
9: Yep. I was on a trundle bed, rolled out on the floor. And look, the couple that looked after us were a beautiful couple. Their name was Mick and Karen Byers. And
10: were most of the kids fostered?
9: Yes. Yes. So I was sharing a room with three of their natural kids. And then there were other, foster kids there. So, So, and then from that, it was big everything then, you know, lots of dishes, lots of chores and things like that. So as opposed to doing something a little bit different, they were a Christian family.
10: Hmm.
9: And they had one rule that when I came in, it was like, well, you need to go to church each Sunday morning and each Sunday night. And I'm like, oh, that's easy. I could do that. So I did. And it was a different type of church. I actually went to Catholic school and Catholic church growing up. This was more of a Pentecostal church.
10: Yeah, yeah.
9: And so we went along and it was definitely different. But it was through that time that I saw people walk out their faith journey. You know, so it was a lot of kids. There was 10 kids, but we load up in a troopy and we'd all go up there to church. And it was there that I started to go, wow, these people are definitely walking a bit different. There was a lot of something different in their lives than I wanted.
10: So interesting. So at 16, you kind of foster. So that was really a season of transformation for you. New beginnings
9: New beginnings. I had a lot of chips on my shoulder, Rick. You know, 16 years old, it wasn't like, this is great. There's a lot of things there. I'm like, why is this happening to me?
10: Yeah,
9: you know, there's
10: right.
9: a lot of hopelessness and despair.
10: Yeah,
9: I didn't feel in control of a lot of things. I'm like, well.
10: Or you weren't, were you?
9: No. Look, this is before Facebook and mobile phones and things like that. So basically, I didn't have contact with my dad at the time. And this is part of the journey as well, getting contact with my dad. I've got a relationship with him now, which is great. But basically, I had a few chips on my shoulder. And so going through there, I wanted to partake of their faith, but I had a lot of baggage and things like that to deal with, yeah.
10: Yeah, wow. Hey, if you just joined us, Rick Prosser here, Kingdom Works. We'll probably pick up the conversation a little bit later next week, but we're with Daniel Watton, Mayor of Cessnock, just sharing some of his story. Then just bleed into that a little bit. You've gone into foster care at 16, sharing the house with 10 other kids. I couldn't imagine that. I mean, that's like a team environment.
9: It's a big team environment.
10: I mean, I grew up with two other brothers, and it was a bit of a robust. Remember growing up, I was on the bottom bunk.
9: Yeah.
10: But I imagine there would have been quite a bit of chaos in the house at times.
9: Oh, definitely. Yeah, a bit of chaos. I remember they had a billiard table there, so I learned how to play pool pretty well. In that house, spent a lot of time playing pool. I was pretty active playing a lot of sport, basketball, things like that. So there were outlets there. But yeah, definitely if there was, you know, a bit of commotion here or there was commotion. And it is the case with teenage boys in particular.
10: And you're a big lad, so you're probably,
9: I wasn't big then though. Look, it was one of those houses too where you would get the boxing gloves on sometimes and have like some spars in the backyard and that can escalate, you know.
10: Yeah.
9: So it was just one of those environments, it's cool. It's all part of the tapestry now, right? But yeah.
10: So at 18, you've been there for a couple of years, and you're going into church, and so something else has transpired.
9: Yes,
10: other things have aligned and clicked.
9: Yeah. Well, through that point, so I had to move out of foster care. I had that church experience, and like I said, I had a few chips on my shoulders, and then. Went to youth refuges, and that was probably really, really tough. Some pretty lonely experiences going through that. Pretty interesting.
10: Because they're a bit of a transient place.
9: Definitely. Yeah, definitely.
10: So you went through a number of refuges.
9: I did. So I went to one at Maroochydore. This is up in Queensland at that time. And then, you know, I had to go down to another one just because of capacity and things like that. I ended up getting kicked out of one. You talk about argy bargy and things like that. It can get a little bit hectic sometimes.
10: A
9: few stories there, but we'll go with more time. But
10: so, how long was the refuge phase for you?
9: Yeah, that was probably from about the age of 17 up until 18, and then 18's where you know you move around, you go from refuge to refuge, and then you're living in semi-support homes with you know workers, so you learn how to cook and things like that. Again, I'm there by myself and doing this in group environments. And then at the age of 18, I was just like, I've had enough of this. You know, I was really on my last legs. I said, I didn't ask for any of this. I don't really want to borrow this anymore. And then, so I was at a real crossroads when I was 18. It was, you know, some real dark spaces at that time going, you know, where to from here? Because this really sucks.
10: Yeah.
9: When I was 18. Probably. Yeah. So from there, I cried out. I didn't really have an encounter with God like I wanted back in my high school years, because I just wasn't in that space. But then as I came to the age of 18, I'm like, wow, well, God, if you're real, I'm going to find you. And so then I went out and I started like really concert with big effort, pushing and going, well, God, if you're real. So I started finding a church. Found the Bible, started reading that, and just got, you know, I need to know, God, that you're real, and you know, I'm going to find this.
10: And so, I mean, obviously you're in a high-functioning life now.
9: Yes.
10: Out of a dysfunctional childhood.
9: Well, I'm 44 now, so this is all like 26 years ago, but it's all those things that are part of what makes you. You know, it's part of what, you know, God uses all things, right?
10: Yeah, that's a really... that's a really good point, actually, because there's tragedy, there's trauma, grief, and yet somehow the Lord can use your pain to create your story to pave a way into the future.
9: So true.
10: And so it doesn't sound like, I mean, it sounds like you've made peace with your past, but you it's built into, I mean, obviously your business is reaching out into people with vulnerable world.
9: So true. Yeah,
10: how much of your upbringing is a motivation for that? And obviously Courtney as well, but how much is...
9: It's a huge, huge motivator. Yeah. I remember talking with someone just recently. So I try and get there as much as I can. Obviously busy with mayoral duties and... but I like to be a presence where I can. And I remember sitting down with a young guy just recently who's come through a real rough trot, you know, homelessness and started to really, you know, get down. And we've walked with this young man for quite some time, and seeing him go from, you know, homeless to now he's got his own place, he's been working. And then I remember talking to him when we started working with him. I said, Danny, it's not about how you start, it's how you finish.
10: Yeah, well,
9: and I shared a little bit of my life. I said exactly what I'm sharing here.
10: Yeah.
9: It's the things in life, you know, you don't necessarily put all your cards on the table. Like, not many people would know this about me. People ask my story, I'll tell my story, you know, but the thing is, it's definitely a major, everything I do, that's a driver.
10: So does that, I mean, obviously when you hear someone's story, is it just pull you up in your tracks? Like when you hear of some of the devastation or the tragedy, the trauma, the grief, the, you know, it's like, is it just pull you up and get, you're just all ears or
9: Yeah, I think you're more sensitive, and I think that's also you can sympathise
10: and identify,
9: you know, and empathise. You can have empathy because, like, I mean, everyone's walking their own journey. I cannot fully understand what another person goes through, but I can understand a hard time. I think we all can through what we experience in life, and I think going back to that point you raised earlier, what you can actually use instead of me becoming bitter, going, well, this sucks. What can I use? I never wanted to, when I came to faith, you know, when I had a strong encounter with the Lord, changed my life, I made a absolute, you know, vow, I will not be a victim.
10: Yeah, right.
9: I will, you know, and I started off right from the bottom, you know, washing dishes, put myself through study. There was no handouts or anything like that. Started, you know, and I had some good people around me. That's the importance of having great people around you. You know, to encourage and even correct, you know, because I was obviously a little bit wild coming out of that background, but to encourage and see the light in people. People did that with me, and then I'm 100% motivated to do that now. You know, everyone's got something special in them.
10: And I imagine that's part of your motivation for being a representation of the people.
9: 100%.
10: In council. It's like you because... I mean, once upon a time, we used to use the phrase public servants.
9: Yes.
10: It's like, no, we're here to serve, which is an amazing phrase when you think about it.
9: Yeah.
10: No, we're here to serve the public.
9: We're here, and that's the thing of leadership. I think you need to serve, you know, and lead. And that's the thing where...
10: Like Philippians 2.
9: 100, yeah, Philippians 2. And I think a society works best when we're actually looking to serve each other.
10: Yeah.
9: If we're all just out for ourselves all the time, which a lot of time politics can get quite messy like that.
10: Yeah.
9: But what if you can do it different?
10: Mm.
9: I remember talking to Kate Warner, and something that rings about... So Kate Warner's a counsellor at Lake Macquarie, and she said something quite poignant, which stuck with me, put words to something that I've ruminated on for some time. What if we can just do things different? Politics can be such a very uneasy environment because people look in the clash and look, it doesn't have to be like that. Mm. What if we go, look, respectfully, I understand your position. Mm. How can we find a middle ground? How can we find some buy-in together to get the outcome you're seeking? Let's just stop this infighting here. What's the community and switch that paradigm going, look, and not playing the man, playing the ball.
10: Yeah, it's good.
9: That's a big thing that needs to happen, you know, I believe.
10: It's great.
9: Hmm.
10: You mentioned before you've reconnected with your father.
9: Yes.
10: My grandfather were just tremendous influences on my life.
9: Hmm.
10: So I couldn't imagine not having that growing up.
9: Yep.
10: Just share a little bit about the reconnection and...
9: Well, that's a big story in itself. So, and this is the thing where... It's interesting because my wife used to work with departments of DCJ, which used to be Family Community Services, which used to be DOCS.
10: Yep.
9: There's a lot of acronyms that government like to throw out there. But, you know, from a DCJ perspective, it's interesting hearing her side of things as well. But, and again, it's another point of empathy for me that I can have with people using the negatives, because when families go through family court, things can be messy.
10: Yeah.
9: And at the age of 11... my dad basically said, well, this is really hard. He started another family, and was like, look, and he was getting put through the ringer. Family court can be pretty nasty, right? Anyway, so going through the process of, you know, finding my faith and working through things and working through forgiveness, you know, going, okay, and reconnecting with him when I was 18, 19 years old, and now we've got a great relationship, you know. So Dad's name's Gary. He's a, you know, a builder.
10: Hmm.
9: And, you know, and it's just one of those things where I'm thankful that I didn't just write things off altogether and go through bitterness, because you do see that in a lot of people in life. And hopefully, part of the reason of sharing this is hopefully it does give someone hope, right? I mean, it gives one other person hope that, you know, maybe some relationships can't be restored. I'm not saying everything can be all peaches and cream, but it's something that, you know, fortunately for me, I could reconnect.
10: Yeah, so you've pursued something and there's a bright end to the story.
9: Yes.
10: In many respects, with your reconnection with your father.
9: Hmm.
10: And that's not everyone's story.
9: It's not.
10: But obviously you were proactive in that, which takes a lot of courage.
9: It does. And I think that's where I, again, going back to the whole thing, I don't want to be a victim here. So reaching out to my dad and going, look, you know, I wrote him a letter. This is before, you know, really, I early thousands, so you didn't really have like a phone to text like that.
10: Landlines and snail mail.
9: Yeah. So I wrote a letter initially just to, you know, kind of break the ice and went from there. And he's you know, been a big part of my life since and been great.
10: You touched on the word hope. I mean, and there is a great sense of hopelessness around in society, community, and people carry. I mean, you could have been the hopeless kid growing up. You could have, your life could have spiraled and continued to spiral downward and outward and become a burden on society, but now you're an asset too with family and business and other responsibilities. Just share a little bit and speak into some of our listeners, you know, may know someone who's in a hopeless, or they themselves may be without hope. Where do you pull that from, the hope factor? Is it a switch that flicks? Is it a daily discipline? Is it something within it comes up that you're just holding on to, you know, because it can be a dark tunnel. But somewhere for you, there was a light at the end of the tunnel that you kept moving down it and through it.
9: Yeah, really, really interesting to break that down, because I think it's a bit of all, and it depends on what you're traveling through. So my hope comes in my faith.
10: Yeah.
9: And my faith is everything to me. So, and I don't push my faith on other people. That's in saying that, and part of what you do in life, in public service and things like that. But that's what drives me. When people ask me, where do you get your hope from? I get my hope from my Lord and Savior. And what it says very clearly, Jeremiah 29:11, give you hope and a future. And when that has to be real, you know, and sometimes it is a lifetime discipline. Like I can think back to when I was 18 and a new Christian, I was hungry. So I really looked to put, you know, building my life on what I was learning and everything I've learnt over time to, you know, work ethic.
10: Yep.
9: You know, we'll be diligent with whatever is in your hands, even starting off washing dishes. I think it's important wherever you are at in life, you know, whatever starting point, there is a hope. There is definitely hope. And there is a lot of hopelessness out there. So I feel it's important to share stories like this. There's a lot of great stories out there. Find those stories. You know, find people that have you know, you don't have to do it alone. I mentioned before that there was a community. So it's like, how did you work through that? You can really determine your future by what you focus on.
10: It's brilliant, mate. It's brilliant. I love that. So your hope, it was an external factor, actually, wasn't it? God.
9: Yeah, it was. It was external and internal.
10: And that was then internalized and experienced.
9: Yeah.
10: It's really powerful. You quoted that in Jeremiah, that he could come to give you a hope and a future.
9: 100%.
10: And so in your transaction, transformation with your relationship with the Lord, hope was deposited.
9: Yes.
10: And a future was secured. It was like, I know there's a future.
9: Did I know it was going to become, I was to be, you know, a mayor of Sassenach?
10: Wearing robes and chains?
9: Yeah, do all that. No, that's not mapped out.
10: Yeah.
9: But I think if you just take day by day, you know, do the little things. And, and there's something about, I mean, you can go into the science of it too. There's neural pathways. The brain can be changed.
10: Yeah.
9: And there's a lot of, you know, science in that. So as you start to really go down a positive road, and surround yourself, you know, it may not happen overnight, but it will happen. And then you find yourself in situations like me where, you know, you can use everything you've gone through for positivity. Brilliant. Everything can be used.
10: Well, it's an inspiring story, Daniel. It's a great story and inspiring in many ways. Your reconnection with your father, a Christian family saying yes, bringing in foster care. You know, but then your willingness to push through.
9: Because there's some bad foster carers out there. So you're like, I could have ended up anywhere. So thank God for the good people that put their hand up, which is another big thing, you know. That's a big need in the area at the moment.
10: Huge. Well, Dan, it's been great having you on the program, mate.
9: Thank you so much for having me.
10: Mayor of Sestock, I'm a bit bummed we didn't tee this up wearing your robes and your chains.
9: We might get some photos later. We'll splice it in. Or if you're good at editing, I might be able to Photoshop it. I don't know.
10: Well, bless you. It's great. Been great having you on the program, mate.
9: Thank you.
10: All the best in your mayoral role in Cessnock.
9: Thank you, mate.
10: Well into the future, mate.
9: Thank you. Appreciate it. Thanks for having me.
10: Fantastic. Been great being with you. Go to our website, kingdomworks.org.au, and that's where you can find us. Bye for now.
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8: Well, g'day everyone and welcome to The Journey this week. My name's Jude Hennessy and this is a show that's all about faith, hope, love and life. Doing life to the full, actually. And we've got some wonderful people that have been contributing to this show for over 15 years now, as we go out weekly to the wonderful network of Christian radio stations right around the country. An incredible ministry, providing hope and encouragement and the good news of the gospel in Jesus Christ. And to help us do that this week, we're going to be hearing from some awesome people. Peter Abell is with us. He's a great fella. Habits for Disciples is his segment, and he's going to talk to us about starting little and growing into big things with the cooperation of the Holy Spirit. We're going to be hearing from Trish McCarthy about the importance of character and how you nurture that in your life. Bishop Tony Percy is going to be with us sharing some thoughts on the scriptures from this Sunday. Mother Hilda Scott's got a piece for us that reflects on that beautiful Christian poet, Cahill Gibran, wrote the book The Prophet. And he wants to talk to us about the nature of love and how love can die and what we can do to ensure that doesn't happen. But to kick us off, we're going to be hearing from Father Rob Galea. I saw him just 2 weeks ago at the wonderful One Sydney event at the Sydney Opera House. He was one of the amazing performers on that evening of worship and Christian unity. Today, he's breaking open for us the Gospel of St. Matthew 10:37-42, and where Jesus tells us, anyone who loses his life for my sake will find it. Father Rob's got a gospel reflection for us this week. This is called Peddling Uphill, and describes how we're often called into times of difficulty, desert experiences that draw us into Christian maturity. So can't wait to hear what he's got to say in just a few moments' time. But not before we actually break open the Word of God. Max Norden's going to proclaim the gospel for us now. It's the gospel set down for the 13th Sunday in Ordinary Time, that series of readings. And we'll hear from Father Rob Galea. Then it's time for some music. Always trying to pick out great music for you that lines up with the themes of the God Spots from each of our presenters. And first up, you're going to be hearing from Meredith Andrews, Your Kingdom Reigns. Lots to get through in this week's show, as is always the case, so I need to get cracking and allow these wonderful people to start speaking into your life through their God Spots. Faith, hope, love and life. My name's Jude Hennessy. It's great to be with you again this week on The Journey.
9: A reading from the Holy Gospel according to Matthew. Jesus instructed the 12 as follows. Anyone who prefers father or mother to me is not worthy of me. Anyone who prefers son or daughter to me is not worthy of me. Anyone who does not take his cross and follow in my footsteps is not worthy of me. Anyone who finds his life will lose it. Anyone who loses his life for my sake will find it. Anyone who welcomes you welcomes me, and those who welcome me welcome the one who sent me. Anyone who welcomes a prophet will have a prophet's reward, and anyone who welcomes a holy man will have a holy man's reward. If anyone gives so much as a cup of cold water to one of these little ones because he is a disciple, then I tell you solemnly, he most certainly will not lose his reward. The Gospel of the Lord. And now the Gospel Reflection with Father Rob Galea.
0: I work with a lot of young people, and what happens with young people is that very often they go from a place where they are in a place of desperation to a place where they encounter the love of God in such a profound way that they almost go through what we call a honeymoon period, a time where they experience fellowship with Jesus, they experience God's love in such a powerful, profound way that it's almost easy not to sin anymore. It's easy to turn away from bad relationships. It's almost easy to talk about Him. But then all of a sudden, this feeling starts to die down and reality starts to kick in. And the things that were easy, all of a sudden, it seems as though God backs off and says, okay, I've been pushing you on the bicycle. I've been giving you the training wheels. Now I want you to pick up your cross and I want you to follow me. I want you to pedal. I want you to cycle. And it is at this moment that they often feel like they don't have the strength to do it. They're wondering, why? It was so easy before, and now I feel bad about myself. I feel guilty. I'm falling back into the old sin. I'm struggling with the old things. Now, it might not be young people. It might be you. Maybe you've been following the Lord for a long time and things have been going well, or maybe they haven't. But now you're sick. Now you're struggling and you're wondering, God, why? Where are the training wheels? Why is it so hard to pedal uphill? Well, you see, following the Lord is not really following the Lord when He's carrying you, in a sense. You know, obedience is not really obedience until you disagree. Sometimes it is uphill. Sometimes it is a struggle. Sometimes it is so difficult to follow the Lord. But that's okay. That's okay. The grace is, even in those moments where we fail, when we feel we're not good enough, where we feel God has backed off in our life. But here's the secret. God has not moved away. He's trusting you with the journey. He's trusting you with the pedaling. Do not despair. Don't be afraid. But pick up your cross. And here's the amazing thing, that God will never, as much as you think you're bearing the unbearable, God will never give you more than you could possibly bear, because He's carrying the cross with you. He's journeying with you. He's crying with you, but He's also wiping away those tears. God asks us to pick up our cross. He never said it was going to be easy, but I'm just here to say these few words of encouragement to you. Keep going. Keep serving the Lord. He hasn't abandoned you, and He will never, ever forsake you.
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4: Recently, I had occasion to investigate the work of several reasonably contemporary poets, among them the Lebanese Maronite Christian poet Khalil Gibran. He lived from 1883 to 1931 and spent a good deal of that time in America. His own life is a checkered one, and in fact, he died as a result of abuse of alcohol. I always find it interesting that some of the best poetic and literary works come from a tortured soul. Gibran is perhaps best known for his work, The Prophet, in which a man of wisdom, the prophet, is asked to speak to the people of fictional Orphalese about varying subjects before he climbs aboard the ship that will take him home to his own country. If perchance you get to read any of it, may I suggest you take a good look at what the prophet says about love. I find it to be a very accurate description of God and our life with God, if we take it seriously. All you need do is replace the word love in Gibran's work with the word God. So, for instance, the prophet starts out by inviting the soul to listen to love. In other words, to listen to God. And then he says, as love crowns you, so will it crucify you. How hard it is sometimes for you and me to believe in a God who invites us into that deepest of mysteries, love.

0: and asks us to pay a price. He, of course, has already paid the ultimate price, but we need to make our own instalment. Gibran also says, love gives naught but itself and takes naught but from itself. Love possesses not, nor would it be possessed, for love is sufficient unto love. And Sister Hilda says, God gives only himself and takes nothing away from you. Rather, he takes from himself and he gives to you. In his love, he does not possess you. You're free to choose to love him or reject him. And the prophet goes on, when you love, you should not say, God is in my heart, but rather, I am in the heart of God. Here comes Sister Hilda again. Yes, that's our true resting place. Why not walk around your supermarket one day and repeat over and over again, I am in the heart of God. I am in the heart of God. Knowing that I'm there because God wants me there. Gibran puts another consideration to us when he says, between what is said and not meant, and what is meant and not said, most love is lost. You know, I didn't think it was possible for people to lose the love of God. And of course, from God's perspective, it isn't possible. We never can or will. But we can be so negligent of him. We can neglect to speak, and we can speak what is not meant. And we can be negligent of the ways in which we treat one another. And in all of that, we can run the risk of indeed losing love. My uncle, who is a priest, met such a man once when the latter was on his deathbed. My uncle delivered him a simple message. It went like this. Listen, mate, God loves you. And no pass, no negligence, no pope, no president, no tax department, no one can ever take it from you. Unless you let them. You can claim it again now. That is, you can claim the love again now, mate. Right now. And then go home. He's waiting for you. I want to say to you, this week, let's claim the love.
1: I've enjoyed that from Mother Hilda Scott, Wisdom from the Abbey as a segment. And she gave us some great insights from the Christian poet Cale Gibran. His famous work was The Prophet. He was a Lebanese Maronite Christian, and some great insights about the nature of love and making sure that we don't let it die, particularly our love for God and encountering God's love. Thank you to Mother Hilda Scott. I often say to people, if you're ever down the South Coast way, this show comes out of you from Wollongong, but we've got the Abbey, the Benedictine Abbey down there in our diocese, a little bit further south of where I'm based for work in a role in evangelisation. You can go and visit the wonderful sisters there. You can go and check out their chapel. They've got a wonderful bookshop and gift shop with candles and everything else that you might want to buy for gifts that are encouraging people to embrace prayerfulness and faith. Lots of beautiful different versions of the scriptures you can get there too. But it's just a wonderful place to visit. Go and pop in them. They've always got a cup of tea on the go, let me tell you. And they love having visitors. After the break, we're going to be hearing from Bishop Tony Percy. It was great to see him last week and at Rosehill Racecourse as he hosted the event with Dr. Mary Healy, which was the Tim Fisher Oration. It was a huge crowd. It'll be an event that I have no doubt grows in numbers even more over the years now that Bishop Tony's in Sydney. And Dr. Mary Healy had some wonderful things to say about unity and about sharing the gospel boldly in our secular society. Some more music first up, though. Now here's Newsboys. Your love never fails. Faith, hope, love and life. My name's Jude Hennessy and we're on the journey.

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0: And now, with his weekly reflection, here's Bishop Tony Percy.
1: Sunday, week 13, first reading from the second book of Kings, a magnificent reading from St. Paul's letter to the Romans. It's his most mature work, the letter to the Romans, and it's right in the heart of the letter. It's chapter 6. We're going to deal with that in a minute in relationship to modern-day addictions. And the gospel today is from, again, from Matthew. It's year A, and that's Matthew 10. So there's no doubt about it, I think, that modern life is replete with addictions. Alcohol, of course, takes its toll. We can see that. Illicit drugs are plentiful, and they're extremely harmful. They're really full of death, as people know. And pornography is very plentiful, accessible, and highly destructive from a very young age. Experts say that the gambling addiction is the hardest to break. I have no way of verifying that, but that's what some people say, apparently because of the thrill of the possible victory, the risk and the return, which I guess makes sense. But one thing is for certain, therapists will not be without work coming up to 2050, 2100 if we keep going in the same direction as we are. Now, the question then should be asked from our very, very rich spiritual tradition, that is from the time of Abraham and Sarah, our 4,000-year tradition, standing on the great rock who is Christ, truly human, truly divine. Until this point now, can we offer anything from our incredibly rich spiritual tradition for those that are suffering addictions, which may also be full of grave sin? Sometimes addictions are not full of grave sin, but sometimes they are, and therefore it's important that people get out of them. So have we anything to offer from our very rich spiritual tradition? Well, he was extremely well educated, formed in the Jewish faith. Saul of Tarsus, known as Paul of Tarsus, undergoes an unexpected conversion. Sometimes I like to refer to it as an awakening, reorientating him from persecuting Christians, in fact, to the warm embrace of Christ who appeared to him and his body, the church. That was the great conversion story of Paul, and it's retold in the Acts of the Apostles, and he himself refers to it. So we have today the letter to the Romans, which is his most mature work. As I've mentioned to you before, Paul really didn't write the letters. He spoke them, then a scribe wrote them down, and they were carried to the people that he was addressing his spoken words to, which now had formed a letter, and they would sit down and listen to what he had to say. So the Romans really comes across as his most mature work. And we're in Romans chapter 6 this particular Sunday. This is what we read. This is what we hear, I should say more correctly. When we were baptized in Christ Jesus, we were baptized in his death. Sometimes you hear people talking about getting their child done. This is more than getting people done. This is inserting into people the greatest movement in history. That is the dying and rising principle that is actually part of Christ's life. So when we were baptized in Christ Jesus, we were baptized in his death. A certain kind of death. It's a death that's full of love, that forgives, that heals. So it's a crucifixion for sure, a brutal death, and quite more than a few people suffered that kind of death. But the kind of death that Jesus actually underwent, the inner meaning of the death is radically different from others, the way that he died, full of love. And I've probably said this to you before, but a lecturer said to me once, look, Christ died with so much love on the cross that the resurrection was three quarters complete. So that's the sort of death that Christ had on the cross, a death that was transformed, full of love, forgiveness and healing, as I've said. Paul goes on, in other words, when we were baptized, we went into the tomb with him and joined him in death, so that as Christ was raised from the dead by the Father's glory, we too might live in a new life. We might too live a new life. So that is, those who do suffer from addictions have access now to the most profound spiritual movement in human history, which also heals them at their core, because the Christians chose that particular Greek word, which means not only to save, but also to heal. So with Jesus, one can die to addiction, absolutely. One can rest from it, resting with Christ in the tomb. That's a very rich tradition, particularly in Eastern Christianity, resting from grave sin, resting from addiction, and then rising on the third day with Christ to new life. to a new existence. So in other words, opening ourselves up to the grace of Christ. Now this will require accompaniment, someone who can accompany the person who is addicted. They need a lot of human support. And also a wise spiritual director would be indispensable, someone that one can talk to about one's motives and one's failures and then one's ultimate successes in getting out of addiction. So there is absolute hope in and through the very first sacrament that we receive, the grace of baptism. So to become more conscious of this dying and rising, that we're placed in this magnificent spiritual movement where we die with Christ and rise with him. So addiction can be broken, it can be defeated, and so new life emerges in the resurrection of Christ.
0: I hope you enjoyed that from Bishop Tony Percy there. His segment is The Word. Always wonderful things to add to our program if we break open the scriptures each and every week. Now, I just want to take this opportunity today to encourage people to register for the Parish Renewal Summit from the 1st to 3rd of October at St. Gregory's College, Campbelltown. It's being hosted by my bishop, Bishop Brian Mascord, but for the church in Australasia, really, and there's bishops and clergy and parish leaders and people that are keen to awaken the church for evangelisation and renewal, all coming to St. Gregory's College. It's going to be a big crowd. We've got the wonderful Father James Mallon, author of Divine Renovation, who's coming to headline much of the content of the conference. In fact, the Diocese of Wollongong is co-hosting that event with Divine Renovation Australasia. There's going to be some wonderful speakers from all around the country and a number of overseas speakers as well. Just look for it online, Renewed and Sent, Parish Renewal Summit 2026. It's looking like we're going to have well over 500 people attending, up to 1,000 potentially. There's great packages available. We're doing it pretty much at cost price. We just want people to come, and that includes options for accommodation at St. Gregory's College, Campbelltown, a wonderful, wonderful school, incredible venue. So check it out and get along. Spots are filling fast. After the break, we're going to be hearing from Trish McCarthy. She's got a much-loved segment called Milk and Honey, and she's going to speak to us this week about character. Some more music, though, first up. Here's Heaven Flow Music, I'm Not Alone. Faith, hope, love and life. My name's Jude Hennessy, and it's great to be with you on the journey.

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4: 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This is The Journey. And now it's time for Milk and Honey with Trish McCarthy.
5: Something I enjoy being involved in is wine appreciation. I recently went on a wine tour in the Southern Highlands, and apart from some great tastes and flavours, there was something that particularly stood out to me. Wine, as you know, is unique with its grapes, blends, sugar content, colours and many other distinguishing features. It is made in sizeable batches, and whilst in that batch, takes on particular details. However, when the batch is separated and individually bottled, it begins to develop its own unique character, influenced by age, light, temperature, and many other factors. This is true of our own journey. When we take time out to be with our Creator, apart from the larger batch, we begin to develop our own unique character. Reaching a depth of character is important as it results in being able to stand firm in trial, to act with integrity, to be true to who we are, and allows us to be authentic no matter where we are or who we are with. My encouragement for you this week is to take time out from the larger batch and identify some aspects of your own unique character. What are the good points about you? What does God's word say about who you are? Start to develop and piece together your own God-given identity, which, like a good wine, gets better with age.
1: Thanks so much to Trish McCarthy there. Character. She walks the walk and talks the talk, that's for sure. Trish McCarthy, she's a woman of incredible character and holiness and prayerfulness, very genuine, and it's great to hear her insights about the importance of character and how we develop it over time, getting better with age. Now, I just want to take this little bit of time in the show to encourage you wherever you're listening in from, particularly if you're listening in via a Christian radio station in your area, to recognise that we're in appeal time. End of financial year appeal time for these wonderful local Christian radio stations, all of whom depend on the support of listeners to ensure that the life-giving message of the gospel, that the positive broadcasting that is part of their brief as a Christian radio station, is something that they can continue to fulfill with really high-quality programming. 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We do so for free. Very, very happy to make this show available across Australia and to just be in the mix, helping these local Christian radio stations do what they do so well, making Jesus known and loved in their local community. See what you can do. After the break, we're going to be hearing from Peter Abella in his segment Habits for Disciples, great God spot, and he's going to talk to us about starting little and growing into big things with the cooperation of the Holy Spirit. But some more music first up. Here's the song Hannah Kerr. It's called Change. You're going to love it. Faith, hope, love and life. My name's Jude Hennessy. We're getting near the end, but it's great to be with you on the journey.

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4: It's amazing how something small can grow into something world-changing. Christianity started with a handful of followers in a remote corner of the Roman Empire. No armies, no wealth, no political power, just a message of hope and love. Yet, within a few centuries, it became the official faith of the empire. How did that happen? Well, it's a story of little things leading to big things. One key figure was Saint Helena, the mother of Emperor Constantine. Helena wasn't born into privilege. She started life as an innkeeper's daughter, but she became a Christian and passed that faith on to her son. That's a little thing with huge consequences. Constantine grew up with his mother's influence, and when he became emperor, he didn't forget it. Constantine's turning point came in 312 AD at the Battle of the Milvian Bridge. Before the battle, he reportedly saw a vision of a cross with the words, "In this sign, conquer." He ordered his soldiers to mark their shields with the Christian symbol, and he won the battle. Soon afterwards, he issued the Edict of Milan, granting freedom of worship across the empire. That was revolutionary. No more persecution of Christians. Churches could be built openly. Faith could flourish. Helena continued to play her part too. She travelled to the Holy Land, found what was believed to be the true cross, and built churches at sacred sites. Her devotion helped root Christianity deeply in the empire's culture. These weren't grand gestures at first, just acts of faith, generosity and persistence. But together they changed history. By the end of the 4th century, Christianity wasn't just tolerated, it was the official religion of Rome. From a small group of believers to the faith of millions, all because of little seeds planted by people like Helena and Constantine. So what does it mean for us? It reminds us that big things start small. A kind word, a simple prayer, an act of generosity. These can ripple out in ways we can't imagine. You don't need to be an emperor to make a difference. You just need to start. Maybe it's checking in on a lonely neighbour, volunteering an hour at a local charity, sharing your faith with a friend. These little things can grow into something life-changing for you and for others. So here's the question. What small step can you take today that might grow into something big tomorrow? History shows us it's possible. From little things, big things grow.

0: Fantastic song to finish up this week. Phil Wickham, House of the Lord. Absolute cracker. Thanks so much to Max Norton, who's put this week's show together, and to Peter Abella there, who had a great little piece that he called From Little Things, and his encouragement for all of us to take simple steps today that can ripple outward to change the world and certainly change the lives of people who are in our path. Thanks to him and all of our Godspot presenters this week, Trish McCarthy and Tony Percy, Mother Hilda Scott and Father Rob Galea right at the top of the show. Thanks so much to Max Norton, who's put it all together. And I hope wherever you are, as we're moving pretty steadily through winter, we just had the shortest day of the year last weekend. The days are starting to get longer. I hope wherever you are, you're enjoying some beautiful sunshine, or you're nice and warm and are able to be grateful for the beautiful country that we live in. We'll be doing it all again next week. Don't worry about that. Well, God willing, we've been doing it every week now for coming up to 16 years. Don't forget, you can check us out at jcr.org.au. You can give us some feedback there. We love getting feedback. We always respond to any messages that we get and get some great ideas and some great affirmation too from our listeners. Pray for us. We'll certainly be praying for you. We always do for all of our listeners. And we will be doing it all again next week. Faith, hope, love and life. My name's Jude Hennessy and you've been on the journey.
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6: It's lovely to be with you again for another edition of Hymns of Praise, your weekly feast of beautiful traditional Christian worship music. My name's Keith Davies, and this week I'll be playing hymn tracks from artists such as the London Philharmonic Choir, Alad Jones, Don Moen and Amy Grant, along with many more. I'm sure to play some of your favourite hymns. So sit back, relax and immerse yourself in this next hour of beautiful music. And there's no better way to start than with the magnificent And Can It Be?

from the pen of Charles Wesley and Can It Be? Of course, Wesley is probably one of the best-known hymn writers of his time, having penned numerous hymns that are still in use today. You might also be familiar with other Wesleyan hymns such as O for a Thousand Tongues and the Christmas carol Hark the Herald Angels Sing. And we'll soon hear shortly another of his wonderful compositions, Christ the Lord is Risen Today. That's coming up in a few minutes' time. But right now, it's the Coventry Chorale with There is a Green Hill Far Away.

It's Keith Davies keeping you company with Hymns of Praise, an hour of traditional Christian worship. Just then, we're marching to Zion, an 18th century hymn by Isaac Watts. Now, when it came to church music, Watts was a bit of a rebel in his time. That hymn by Watts was written as a protest against traditionalists who believed that only psalms should be sung in churches. As a compromise with those who wanted so-called modern hymns to be sung, it became the custom for psalms to be sung at the start of the services, with one hymn sung at the end of the service. The hymn was placed at the end so that those who objected to it could just simply leave before it started. Watts's hymn was meant to be sung as the hymn singers also walked out of the church. You can imagine the scene, can't you? Now, that's reflected in the words of the opening verse, "Come, we that love the Lord, and let our joys be known. Join in a song with sweet accord." You can just imagine them singing that as they walked out with the other people who objected to hymns being sung. Let's enjoy now the voice of Alad Jones as he brings us the traditional Welsh song, All Through the Night.

The Discovery Singers with The Cross Medley, taken from the album Hymns We Know and Love. We also heard Daniel Towner's tune for the hymn Trust and Obey. And here's contemporary worship leader Don Moen with a great version of Holy, Holy, Holy.

George Duffield's Stand Up for Jesus. The Reverend Duffield wrote the hymn in 1858 for a memorial service for a friend whose dying words were an encouragement for men everywhere to stand up for Jesus. You're listening to Hymns of Praise with Keith Davies, your weekly feast of beautiful traditional Christian worship. You can catch more wonderful hymns at this time every week. Here now is the 1959 Melbourne Billy Graham Crusade Choir with the signature hymn of the Crusade meetings, Just As I Am.

Amy Grant with Power in the Blood, taken from the album Be Still and Know. It was released just a few years ago. And we also heard a short instrumental from the Don Marsh Orchestra, Rock of Ages. Coming up soon, my song is Love Unknown, a 17th century hymn from the pen of Anglican minister Samuel Crossman. On this occasion, it will be sung to the relatively modern tune, Love Unknown, composed by John Ireland in 1918. Listen out for that at the end of the program. In the meantime, it's To God Be the Glory.

0: You've been listening to Hymns of Praise with Keith Davies. It's nice to have your company. Please tune in again at the same time next week for more wonderful music. Until then, bye for now.
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6: If you think you're going to sin against God and get away with it, you couldn't be further from the truth. There is no way. You say, "Yeah, but you know, I've done some things that nobody's heard about." You haven't heard the rest of the sermon. Because there is absolutely no way to escape disobedience and violation of God's word. 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
7: Sin always has consequences. Always. 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Today on In Touch, the teaching ministry of Dr. Charles Stanley, we continue our study of 2 Samuel to see the dangers of disobedience and the benefits of obeying God. 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
6: You recall in chapter 11 that David had reached the pinnacle of his ministry. He had been a king for 20 years in the nation of Israel. Been through all kinds of difficulties and heartaches, but triumphed over all of them. And in a moment of weakness, he saw Bathsheba taking a bath. He called her to himself. He went to bed with her, as the modern-day lingo would say. And as a result, that was the beginning of a long period of heartache and consequences. And I want to say to you this evening, here is the most perfect example of the cost of one violation of God's principles. And no man ever paid such a price for one night's pleasure as David paid. It ought to be a lesson and a challenge and a warning to every single one of us that instant pleasure brings continuing consequences for our sin. And I want you to listen carefully, so because you're going to have two or three questions that I'm going to answer in these seven statements. So I want you to write them down, and then let's discuss them. All right. The first one is this. That the continuing consequences of our sin, and if you want to abbreviate that after the first statement, CCS, the continuing consequences of our sin is a biblical principle. You cannot avoid it, and you cannot escape it, and I want to show you why I want to say that strongly in a moment. But if you recall in Galatians chapter 6, and beginning in verse 7, he says, "Be not deceived." Now watch that. Be not deceived. If you think you've gotten away with sin, he says, God is not mocked. You are deceived, for whatsoever a man soweth, that shall he what? Reap. Now, you and I need to understand that the reason that's true, if you and I can get away with sin, we're mocking God. God says, you cannot. We say, oh, yes, we did. That is to mock God. Whatsoever a man sows, that shall he reap. So that the continuing consequences of our sin is a biblical principle, and it cannot be altered under any circumstance by anybody, regardless of who you are, because it is a decree of God. Second statement. CCS, the continuing consequences of sin is an act of divine chastisement. It is an act of divine chastisement to correct us. So then listen, the consequences, watch this, the consequences of our sin is an act of love on the part of God to stop us dead in our track and correct us. Listen, not to punish us. Punishment is what God does to the wicked. To children, he chastens us. Listen, punishment is vindication because of sin and disobedience. Chastisement always has as its ultimate goal correction. Correction, not anger, correction. Chastisement is an act of love. The ultimate objective is correction. That's why he allows the consequences, like a whole line of dominoes. They just keep on coming until the correction comes. The third thing I want you to notice is this. The continuing consequences of our sins are sent as a safeguard against future sin. Now, if you've been tempted in a given area, whether it's David's area here of adultery or whatever it might be, if you've been tempted in a given area and God has released his consequences in your life, that ought to be a safeguard in your life against committing the same thing in the future. All right, the next statement. The continuing consequences of sin does not imply incomplete forgiveness on the part of God. Because the consequences keep coming does not mean that God has not forgiven you. Because he says in verse 13, and David said to Nathan, I have sinned against the Lord. And Psalm 51 is a beautiful example of David's contrite, broken, repentant heart. So his attitude was right, and he confessed and repented of his sin. And as a result of that, Nathan told him right there on the spot. He says, God has, listen, the Lord also has, past tense, put away your sin, and you shall not die. David, you're forgiven. Now watch this. Somebody says, well, that's what I've been waiting for, because the Bible says, if we confess our sins, he's faithful and just to forgive us of our sins and to cleanse us from all unrighteousness. And you mean to tell me that if I commit sin against God and I ask God to forgive me, that I'm going to have to suffer for it? Absolutely right. If you think you can sin against God and simply say, Lord, I want you to forgive me for it, and that cancels out all the consequences, you are indeed deceived. Now, I didn't say that every little sin you commit is going to have this long host of consequences. But there are some sins you can get on your face and confess them before God right then and there, and there will be no future consequence outwardly. But let me tell you one inwardly that is always there. Listen, when you step over here and disobey God, you know what you're doing? You're setting yourself up for it to be easier to do the same thing the next time. So that is a consequence of the smallest sin. The thing that you do once makes it easier for you to do the second time. So when you say, well, I don't see any consequences, you may not see them, brother, but they're there. So now watch this carefully, because some people get all hung up here. They say, wait a minute now. The Bible says if I confess it, that he's forgiven me. And when he forgives me, he puts my sin as far as the east is from the west, puts him in the deepest sea, therefore I don't have to worry about it anymore. Now, wait a minute. But what does he put in the deepest sea? The consequences or the guilt? He puts the guilt in the sea. You have to face the consequences. Even though God forgives you and you're forgiven, the penalty is no longer there as far as God is concerned. And he says in the deepest part of the sea, separate as far as the east is from the west. But that does not eliminate all consequences. Because we said his chastising hand reaches out to us to do what? To correct us. And you see, if there is no consequence for my sin, then there's no chastisement. But he says he chastens those whom he loves. The reason God allows the consequences is to do what? It's to get that sin out of our heart. That's his chastising and to correct. Listen, not simply to pat you on the hand, but to do what? To make you so miserable you want to give up the sin. And when parents let their children get by with rebellion against them and with God, and when we weasel out of God's chastising hand and we think we really pulled one over on him, we wouldn't dare say it, but we think it, we're just asking for trouble. Now watch this. Forgiveness means that he no longer holds me guilty. I'm right in my relationship before God, but that does not mean that the consequences have been totally removed. All right, the next statement. And that is, the continuing consequences of our conduct is a painful truth for those who want sin without the consequence. CCS, the continuing consequences of our sin is a painful truth for those who want sin without the consequences. We have a humanistic religion today because that eliminates the consequences of sin. Get rid of God, get rid of the Bible, get rid of sin, get rid of the whole bit. And what can you do? You can live in sin and enjoy it and not worry about the consequence. The only problem says, the Bible says, those people are deceived. Whatsoever a man sows, he's going to reap. And when somebody tells me, well, I don't believe there are any consequences for sin after somebody's been forgiven, I'll tell you all you've got to do is read the Bible. The consequences are there, and sometimes they are tragic consequences. Listen, Nathan said to David, he said, the sword shall never leave your family. Never will it leave your family. And all of his life, he suffered all kinds of results from all kinds of problems, of murder, rape, immorality. You go right down the line of the Ten Commandments. And his household was filled with misery. Let me ask you a question. Do you suppose that has anything to do with the condition of the American family? Do you suppose what we're talking about has anything to do with the heartache and the suffering that some of you, yourselves, may have been through in your life? All right, the sixth statement I want you to get here is this. The continuing consequences of our sin may be known only to the one who is guilty. The continuing consequences of our sin may be known only to the one who is guilty. You say, well, now, wait a minute. I thought you said a while ago that you couldn't keep it a secret. You can't keep it a secret to God. There's some things you can keep a secret. You say, well, but if it's known only to me, then there are no consequences. Wait a minute. What about the fear of being afraid of being caught? What about how that works on a person's mind, on their emotions, dividing their mind, draining their energy? How does that work in a person's relationship with other people? What does it do to that person's relationship with others? You could take most any sin. The idea that there are no consequences because no one else knows is totally irrelevant. Because you see, all consequence for sin begins where? In the man's spirit, in his relationship to God, in his own emotions, in his attitude toward himself, your own sense of his self-esteem. You see, because the world doesn't know about it doesn't mean there are no consequences. The consequence of sin always begins internally, works itself externally. You never get away with it. Be sure your sin will find you out. All right, the next thing I want you to notice is this. Number seven, the continuing consequences of our sin may be for the benefit of others. Listen, maybe for the benefit of others, even more than for ourselves. The continuing consequences of our sin may be for the benefit of others, even more for than ourselves. Now, that depends upon the nature of the sin and who you are. Now, let me explain that. In the life of David, with his position as king of Israel, I believe that God was more concerned about what other people saw as the consequence of David's sin than for David, though he was very, very interested in David's life because he was God's own servant, a man after God's own heart. But Nathan said, the enemies will blaspheme the God of Israel because of what you've done. God could not afford to let David get by with his sin because of those who were around him, because of his own household, because of the people who followed him, because of the whole nation of Israel. And you see, God doesn't let us get by with our sin. We either must deal with it and deal with it quickly and correct it with a penitent heart. And even then, if God knows the consequences of it, will profit others, multitudes of others, he may expose the whole thing. When you and I sin against God, we ought to keep short accounts. How soon should you confess any and every sin? Immediately. You say, well, I'm going to do it when I get home. Wait a minute. You may have committed five more before you get home. You keep short accounts. In other words, God's people shouldn't have any bookkeeping to do about sin. If you've got something that you carry around in your spiritual pocket to keep up the things you've done wrong, you've got the wrong idea. You keep short accounts, immediately you confess it, get rid of it. God says he throws in the deepest sea, separates as far as the east is from the west, immediately. And if we will deal with sin because we love God, because he's holy and we want to be what God wants us to be, our motivation is not because we don't want to get caught. Our motivation is love and admiration and devotion to God. We keep short accounts. You won't have many long-going consequences. They will be short consequences compared to the big ones if you keep short accounts. So listen, before you deliberately disobey God, you remember this. You could hit a domino that could ricochet some things in your life that you don't know is even set up to get knocked down. We're not to walk around, oh, I don't want to sin against God. That's not the motivation. The motivation is, God, I love you. I want to be everything you want me to be. I want your spirit living within me, free to be everything you want to be in me. Now, if I disobey God, I want to keep a short account so that there'll be no ongoing consequences of that sin. That is, it'll be so minor. God, I want to keep a short account so that there'll be no ongoing consequences of that sin. That is,

0: far-reaching the consequences of our sin. And I'm saying all of that to say this. You can't sin isolated. You can't sin secretly. Sooner or later, it's going to catch up with you. Nobody but God himself and the devil may know about it. But he says, be sure your sin will find you out. The best way to handle sin is immediate confession before Almighty God, dealing with it. If somebody else is involved, deal with them and settle it right then and there. And you see, when you and I look back in our life and we see other people suffering because of what we've done, we need to deal with that and go back and retrace it and clean up the mess in our past. The real truth is that there are so many consequences to our sin, we'd never put them all together if God didn't clean them all up. Now remember what I said. Once you ask God to forgive you, you're forgiven. The consequences have primarily in mind a correcting motive. And if you're not saved tonight, my friend, the ultimate consequence of your disobedience is eternal separation from God. And you'll never be able to blame God if you go to hell, because you'll have to trample over the cross of Jesus Christ to get to hell. You'll have to trample over sermons, Bibles, tracts, witnesses people have given to you. You have to trample over every bit of that. Listen, when you stand before God and God says, depart from me, ye that worketh iniquity, I never knew you. You say, well, hold it. I believe I deserve to get in. All God's going to have to say is turn around and look. And you look back down through your lifetime, and every sermon you've ever heard echoes in your heart. Every time you ever turned on the radio, watched the television, every time somebody ever witnessed you, every Bible you ever had, all that comes flashing back into your mind. You'll say, God, you're right, I deserve eternal hell. The ultimate consequence of sin is eternal separation from God. You can break that out right tonight. If you're willing to ask the Lord Jesus Christ to forgive you of your sin, my friend, listen, he'll forgive you. He'll clean up your life. He'll show you what you need to clean up in the past and what you can't clean up. And there may be some consequences, but I'll tell you one thing. I'd rather walk through the valley of the consequences with Jesus Christ by my side than by myself. And tonight, without him, that's where you are, by yourself. And not only that, if you're not saved and you're living in sin, you know what? You're multiplying the consequences in the future. You don't want to just look behind. You've got to look at the future and see what's going to happen. If you keep living the way you're living, you're going to destroy your family and multitudes of other people if you keep living in sin. Whatever you need to do, friend, look at it, evaluate it, and settle it. Stop the domino effect in your life of the consequences as they keep coming. You're the only one who can stop them in your life. You have to assume responsibility and clean up your life with God. Let's pray together. Now, Father, we thank you for loving us. Thank you for the grace, the love, the mercy, the blood of Jesus Christ. And we ask you tonight in Jesus' name to save somebody in this place before it is absolutely and eternally too late. And all the rest of us, Father, who could look in our lives and see the effects of the past, or maybe that's not a problem, but forgetting the fact that on our everyday life, little consequences that begin to build up as a result of our sin, that we need to keep short accounts. Let there be a commitment tonight. Lord, I will keep short accounts, momentary accounts in my life. And we'll praise you and thank you for it in Jesus' name.
1: 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Here's a story about that coming up in today's moment with Charles Stanley.
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1: 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If you're not following God's direction, you're just floating and heading for trouble. With a reminder for believers, here's a moment with Charles Stanley.
2: When I was 14 years of age, my best friend and I were walking along the Dan River in my hometown, and we saw this little abandoned boat, and so we decided, well, nobody was around, and the paddles were broken, but we decided we'd take a little ride. So we shoved out, and we just began to drift down the river, paying no attention to anything hardly, and just began to talk and joke and carry on. And after we'd been drifting a little while, how long, I don't know, but all of a sudden we heard this roar. And we knew what that roar was. It was water going over the dam. And he looked at me and he said, "Charles, I can't swim." We grabbed those paddles and start paddling, and we paddled and paddled as hard as we could till finally we got over close enough to the shore where it was shallow, and we jumped out and let the boat go and watched it go over the dam. And what started out that day as just pure fun almost ended up in disaster. And that is exactly what is happening to a lot of people. What starts out is fun, pure pleasure, no problem. And the next thing you know, you're on the rocks. Your life is shipwrecked because, you see, you just drifted. You didn't pay any attention to how fast you were moving. You gave little thought to what was ahead. You were just enjoying your life, just doing what you would like to do. But all of a sudden, everything changed. And so what we have to ask is this: am I going to float, or am I going to have a sense of direction and purpose in my life? Is this something I want to accomplish in life, something I want to achieve, or am I just going to take the easy way out and just float? My friend, to go with the current today is going to bring you disappointment and ultimately disaster. You need a rudder. You need a sense of direction. You need God in your life. He's the creator. He's the one who made you. He knows what he made you for. He knows where he wants you to go, what you want to accomplish. He knows that he wants to live his life in you and through you, and that your life will make an absolute change in the lives of other people. God has a sense of direction for you, and I can tell you this, it isn't easy. And it's not a matter of floating. You're not just going to get there by floating. You're going to get there sometimes by paddling very hard, because the current can sweep you right out to sea.
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Yeah, awaken the dawn, awaken my song, awaken my soul, awaken my heart, awaken it all. 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I'm hearing your call, I'm feeling your draw. 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
2: In a recent interview, Hollywood legend Arnold Schwarzenegger reflected on his life and his future. And he said, "I love everything that I do. There's no retiring. I'm still on this side of the grass, so I'm happy. My plan is to live forever. And so far, so good." What a love for life. Someone who has achieved so much and loves doing it. But even though Arnie is in incredible shape, works out every day, rides his bike and eats well, unfortunately, even Arnold Schwarzenegger won't live forever. It's one of the sad realities of any life, no matter how full or well-lived. But there is a way to ensure his plan happens, and that is to believe in Jesus Christ. For the good news is that Jesus promises eternal life for anyone who believes in him. And that's a great plan that even death won't stop. This is Rob Martin with God in 60 Seconds. For more space to think and talk about God, go to thirdspace.org.au.
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2: When we were kids, GoldenEye and Mario Kart on the old Nintendo 64 was like this revolution. It had that three-pronged controller, and it was genius, and we thought the graphics were fantastic. But now when I show my kids, they just laugh at the clunky gameplay and the controller, and even though I can still smash them in Mario Kart, when I play them on their games now, they destroy me. And their games are so much better than ours were, but I just don't want to admit it. And similarly with our mental well-being, sometimes we miss out on new innovations because we like to cling to the old. Now, I'm not saying everything new is good, but some things definitely are. And if we close our minds off to new innovations because it's uncomfortable or we're used to something else, we might miss out on the very healing God wants to bring us. Be wisely open to new innovations that might help you in your mental well-being.
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This is Hope with God. I'm Andrew Palau. Do you feel lost? There's a story in the Bible, God's Book of Truth. It's a story about a shepherd with 100 sheep, and one wanders away. He left his 99 sheep to rescue the one sheep that took off on its own. Wow. Now that is true love. This story represents the love of Jesus for you. He is the shepherd, and we are the sheep. We try to figure out life on our own, and we stray from the shepherd's care. Even though we run, Jesus loves us so much that he rescues us, he comes for us, and he brings us back. He wants to have a relationship with you. Have you been running from God, afraid that he won't accept you back? You have a good shepherd who sees you and knows you. Come to him today. He's reaching out to you with open arms. Always remember, there is hope with God. I'm Andrew Palau.

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0: Deborah was standing in church one morning when in her mind's eye she saw a vision of a large cross projected onto the crowd. Then she saw the Holy Spirit moving through the cross like dough pressed through a cookie cutter. I'm Tanya Harris of God Conversations. Deborah's vision shows how Jesus shapes our God conversations. Every word of the Holy Spirit comes through the template of the cross. As Jesus said before he left the earth, the Spirit speaks in a way that points to him, reminding us of what Jesus said and then speaking about things to come. This understanding shapes our God conversations 2,000 years later. It means that everything the Spirit says will be consistent with the teachings and actions of the living Word, Jesus. 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
6: God wants to create a community, not only because a community is a picture to the world of what God's people and God's own person are like, but God wants a community because it's difficult to stand alone.
7: Well, that's Ray Vanderlaan with an important message about what it means to be a disciple of Jesus and to walk in his footsteps. Welcome to Focus on the Family with Jim Daly. I'm John Fuller.
8: John, people have heard me mention this, and Ray is where I got it from, our guest today, where I talk about God's shalom and how we need to bring his shalom into this world of chaos. And it was through Ray Vanderlaan's teaching that I learned that concept and applied it to my life and to what I say to others about our role as Christians. Mm-hmm. And you've heard me say it.
7: I have many times. I appreciate
8: the insight.
7: There's
8: so many areas, especially in foster care, where Gene and I gave some of our time to bring foster kids in. I think we probably had about 15 foster kids come through our home. And that's chaos. When I look at the culture, the greatest chaos I see is in the foster system. These poor little children that parental rights have been taken from. And, you know, they're just desperate for adults to show care and compassion toward them. Yeah. That's the ultimate chaos in a person's life. So I do attribute that knowledge of scriptural truth to Ray Vanderlaan. And today we're going to talk with Ray about a great new discipleship series that he has, RVL Discipleship. People always say, what does RVL stand for? Here we go, Ray Vanderlaan. it's just easier to say RVL.
7: Yeah.
8: And I love it. And Gene and I had the great privilege of traveling with Ray to Israel, soaking in the experience. We walked, I think it was about 113 miles in the hot sun, but it was so worth it. And I'm looking forward to our conversation today.
7: Yeah, and a lot of what you experienced there on those tours is captured in That the World May Know, that series that we did with you, Ray. That has touched so many people. Folks have seen that. That's really developed their understanding of the Bible lands and of the setting and context of Scripture. As you mentioned, Jim, RVL Discipleship, The Study, is a new series that we have with Ray, four seasons, and it's online only through Focus on the Family, and it goes even further. It's a wonderful resource. We'll hear more about it today.
8: 40 episodes.
7: Yes.
8: And John, let me just say, you know, we cover a lot of great material here at Focus: marriage, parenting, how to take care of children, advocate for children, engaging the culture. I can't think of more important content than what Ray has done. And it sets the foundation for everything else, if you think about it. You've got to understand the Word of God to be able to apply sound biblical truth to marriage, to your parenting, to engaging the culture. So I think, man, I would love to see this series fly out of here, because more and more Christians need this great content. And with that, Ray, welcome.
7: Thank you. Wow.
8: I mean, I feel so strongly about it, and it is just so impactful, and it changes people's hearts. And when you change a heart, you change behavior, right?
7: Amen.
8: And man, the study is so good. And let me ask you, elaborate on what this process looks like. the series and the expected outcomes as you go through and listen to it. What, as the teacher, what are you hoping to see in people when they watch it?
6: You know, when I am involved in this production, it's very moving for me personally, not just because it's an honor to be someone that Focus on the Family affirms, but because this is my life's work. I've been a high school Bible teacher my entire career, 48 years. I love kids, I love students, and I've worked really hard to try and be faithful to God's Word in terms of what it asks of them once they believe in Jesus and become a saved person. Now, how do I become a disciple, someone who lives out that salvation? So when I think of this material, I think my goal is threefold. Assuming they've already been challenged to believe in Jesus as their Savior. We do a bit of that in here. That's not the focus of this study, but that's got to be the prior step. Believe in Jesus, and you will be saved. Now, the question becomes, why does God put the effort to save me or you? And I think sometimes we think, well, it's because he loves me. Well, it's true. He loves us with an everlasting love that's unbelievable. Mm-hmm. Sometimes I think it's because God hates sin, so he wants to redeem me and restore me because of my former sinful condition. Now I can be a redeemed person. And that's very biblical. But I think we forget that God redeems human beings and has done so since the beginning because he's creating a partner who will be a fellow shalom bringer, or maybe better, the instrument of his wholeness and fullness to the world in which we live. So when I put that into my teaching practice, my goal is to say to students, what is the result of believing in Jesus as your Savior? Is the result that now you say, I'm going to step up by the Spirit of God, the direction of the text, the encouragement of his community, the example of Jesus, and I want to show the world what it looks like when a redeemed person puts into practice what God has empowered us to do. And so my prayer is that once students have made that decision to say, I'm going to follow Jesus, now they begin to live it out in a way that the world can say, you know, when I see that person, that family, that community, I catch a glimpse of what God is like, what Jesus was like, and what shalom is like, God's wholeness and fullness, because I see it there. And I think that's why it's such an affirmation to me to be part of Focus on the Family, small part, but a part. Because the reason God wants godly families is not just because it brings happiness and fullness, not just because it honors him, but God wants godly families because now the world catches a glimpse in that family of what God is like.
8: Yeah. With that, let me ask you this. So many believers may know this, but you really have thought about this. Everything about Jesus was purposeful. He came to give us purpose. And again, when you look at culture, there's so much about identity and knowing who you are and then the purpose behind that. And so many young people are finding their identity in outward appearance, color of our skin, whatever it might be, our sexual orientation. And Christians, and the Lord more specifically, is saying, no, your identity is in me. You are made in my image. Mm. And I have a purpose for your life.
6: Amen.
8: And we need to convince people your identity is not in these traits that come and go, potentially, but they're in the depth of your relationship with God, your Creator.
6: You know, that's really well said. I love how you laid that out. I say to students, I get asked in the Jewish world fairly often a question that goes like this. We understand, whether they believe it or not, we understand why Christians say you need to have faith in Jesus. Because in your belief, he is the substitute sacrifice that pays for sin. And so if I believe in him, then I'm restored to relationship with God. But then they ask this question. So I know why Jesus died, because he is the sacrifice, the lamb, in your belief. But their question is, why did Jesus live?
8: Hmm.
9: Why not just come into the world, be here for a week, give the Sermon on the Mount, the Lord's Prayer, a couple other key teachings, go to Jerusalem, get arrested, die, ascend, and have it all over with in a week? Mm-hmm. And I think the answer to that is because Jesus is part of God's great story of restoring wholeness to a broken world. And he's decided to do that through human partners, sometimes at least. And so Jesus lived to say, this is how you have to live. This is who you have to become if you're going to be a part of God's great redemptive story. And what I try to encourage kids to see is we all look for meaning in lives, in our lives. We find it as grown-ups sometimes in possessions, in our hobbies, in our... Not that there's anything wrong with any of that by itself. Jesus wants our identity to be, I'm a part of God's great plan to bring wholeness to a broken world. I may do a very tiny little piece, but my family, me, the Christian community I'm part of, I'm a part of that great story. So all of a sudden, every single thing in life has potentially eternal application, even the most trivial things.
8: Yeah. That opening, when we talked about chaos and shalom, I mean, I think in your teaching, you connect that to Egypt and the oppression of the Jewish people when they were slaves in Egypt and then coming out of Egypt. Mm-hmm. Describe that concept of chaos, and I love the way you say that. I'll let you say it, even though I think I can repeat it verbatim. And then, you know, how Jesus represents shalom, God's peace in this sin-filled, chaotic world.
9: Amen. You know, I start the course with a study of creation, and I'm a believer that God is the creator of all things. But if you look at how the creation story is framed, it starts with formless and emptiness, tohu vavohu in Hebrew, which means absolute chaos. God's spirit hovers and he speaks, and out of that chaos comes magnificent order. The sin of our ancestors, Adam and Eve, bring that order back, and it slowly descends back into chaos. And then God came and said, I'm going to restore shalom to all things, and I want you to be my partners in this mission. So he starts with the people of Israel. Now, where are they? They're in chaos. They're slaves in Egypt. And I say to students, why does God allow his people to be in pain? Why would he allow them to go through that awful 400 years of brutal slavery? Mm-hmm. Well, the text doesn't say.
8: Yeah.
9: So I don't have an answer. But I can tell you this. More than a dozen times in Deuteronomy, God says, be aware of the chaos of others. Don't cut the corners of your field. Don't take advantage of the widow. Don't treat the slave unjustly. Don't forget the poor among you. Why? Remember, you were slaves. So their suffering, I don't know why God allowed it, but did have a purpose. It made them sensitive to the suffering of others. And because of their having been through that, they were called to be sensitive to others who faced it. And we've all done that. Mm-hmm. We've all gone through life and had these things that define us. I wrestled with some physical issues, some disease, and that makes me sensitive to others who share that particular physical condition. So God allowed his people to be in chaos, in part because his purpose was to sensitize them to the suffering of others. In fact, in the prophets, he makes the point, if you're not sensitive to the suffering of others, I'm going to bring you back to your suffering. And then there's a second part to it. When you go to Egypt, you should ask your guide. They usually don't take you to these because they're so small and insignificant. But you'll notice in some of the temples, the shrine of the hearing ear. Because most of the Egyptian gods were thought to be deaf. They didn't listen.
8: That's interesting.
9: They don't hear us.
8: Yeah.
9: But there was a God who would hear and then bring your request to make sure the God got the point to respond. Well, the Exodus story starts like this. God heard the cry of his people. Our God hears. He doesn't need a chapel of the hearing ear. He hears. But then he talks about how his people need to hear the cry of those who suffer, the cry of the widow. If you make the widow cry out, he says, your wives will be widows. Your children will be orphans. You've got to have ears, not only to hear every word that comes from me, but you need to have ears that are tuned to the cries of the people around you, just like my ears heard your cry. There's an interesting word that's used in Hebrew. It's tze'aka, for cry. Tze'aka is this pain-filled scream, not even with words, just a scream of despair, pleading for help because of my suffering caused by oppression. And when God hears tze'aka, he acts with great power. Imagine what he did to the Egyptian army at the Red Sea because they caused the Israelites to cry out. And that's what God asks of me. So he chooses Moses. And if you look at two of the first stories of Moses, he is a man in the palace and he sees an Egyptian being beaten and he acts to defend him. He hears the cry of that slave, and then he has to run for his life, and he's in the desert, and there's some women who are being driven away from the water source, and he hears their cry, and he responds to it. So Moses was a man with God's ears, not only because he heard the words of God, but because he could hear the cries of those around us. Yeah. So I say to my students, go home and watch the news tonight. Tell me the cry. What do you hear?
8: Huh?
9: Is it the person in the fires that ravaged the West who's lost everything? Is it the person in the Middle East who's suffering because of terrorism and all of the awful things that happen? Can you hear it? God is looking for a people of the ears who not only hear his words, but hear his cry. It's interesting to me, several times in his life, Jesus hears the cry. He hears the cry of the demon-possessed man with a legion of demons. He hears the cry of the Phoenician woman. The only cry in the Bible God doesn't respond to is the one of Jesus on the cross.
8: Wow, man. I think people are getting a sense why we so enjoy the content.
9: Yes, this is
8: good. Ray, let me ask you this concept of two kingdoms. You speak to that. What are the gods of our day that create at least two kingdoms? God's kingdom, obviously, but then our fleshly, worldly kingdom, and then the enemy's kingdom. I mean, Satan is real.
9: Amen.
8: He's spoken about in the Word of God. We tend to shy away from that, but if we're in a spiritual dimension as well as a physical dimension where we could see, hear, like you were talking about, we've got to, as Christians, recognize that and know that the enemy is there, like John 10:10 says, to steal, kill, and destroy.
9: Amen.
8: Who? Us.
9: Right.
8: And he hates humanity because God chose to put his image in us.
9: Yeah.
8: That really is why he left heaven, right? That was
9: Amen.
8: The rebellion.
9: Amen.
8: Why them, Lord, not me? Right.
9: Amen.
8: So in that context, describe the two kingdoms and how we need to be aware of those.
9: Let me approach that the way I do in class. So let's go back to Egypt and those two kingdoms. I ask them, who was God directing his anger at in the 10 plagues? Well, Israel, because they were not following him. No. He says, I want Israel to know, to experience that I'm God. Okay, the Egyptians, they'll say. Nope. He says, I want the Egyptians to know that I am God. They're welcome to join me too. Well, it's Pharaoh. I want Pharaoh to know that. So who are you attacking? And then God said, I will bring judgment on the gods of Egypt. So the contest in Egypt isn't Israel and the Egyptians, or even Pharaoh and Moses, though they're protagonists. The conflict is between God and the gods. Now, who are the gods? Well, if you look in the Exodus story, the gods have demonic powers behind them. In Deuteronomy, it says, sacrifices offered to idols are offered to demons. Paul says in 1 Corinthians 10, sacrifices offered to idols are offered to demons. Behind the pagan gods of the nations are demonic powers. And God said, that's who I'm after. He's doing this with his finger. This God is bringing the plagues. He's defeating the Egyptians. He will divide and then return the Red Sea with that finger. Imagine if he put his whole arm into it. What if he put his whole body? He's doing this with his finger. So the Jews say the kingdom of God emerges when God acts with his finger to break the power of the demonic forces.
8: Huh.
9: So Jesus says, Satan's kingdom? Listen, I drive out demons with the finger of God. And he alludes to that same Egypt moment. Now to your question. In Egypt, it was more concrete reality. Who were the gods that God was attacking? Well, there are those idols behind which are demonic powers. Who are the gods of our culture?
8: Yeah, today's time.
9: I would say in today's time, in my opinion, the greatest evil gods that exist are our own self-identities.
8: Hmm.
9: Because idols are our creation. So we want to be the Lord of our lives. And I think so often that where Satan's power is greatly magnified and seen in our culture is where he convinces people to do what you want, what you think you need, what you think is desirable, and I become the God of my life. At least I try to become that.
8: Yeah, absolutely.
9: But if I hear the word of God and obey what Jesus taught, interpreted and taught, then in a sense I'm saying I'm doing the will of God and the kingdom of heaven is advancing.
8: Yeah. You know, Ray, so often applying these ancient observations and truth become a little difficult for the average Christian. You know, we're trying to make those things relevant. That's actually a good way to pray. Lord, show me how it's relevant to today. Amen. I believe he will. But in that context, can you give us a little bit of an insight? One example would be community. You, in one of the lessons, you talk about that, the need for community. I'm thinking of Rosaria Butterfield, who is a former Syracuse University professor. She was a lesbian, very outspoken against Christians. She's been on the Focus broadcast a number of times now because a pastor and his wife invited her to their home to do a Bible study. And lo and behold, she said, I can't refute this, and I need to become a Christian. And I'm thinking of that in that context. One of the things that she said is that while in the gay community, she could fly into Denver, as an example, Philadelphia, Chicago. She knew 5 to 7 homes she could come and flop down, and there would be community and a place to be with people. And she said, you know what? I don't find that in the Christian community. Mm-hmm. She's actually written a book about it now. But speak to this concept of the need for community mm-hmm. and God's desire for us and how the culture kind of strips us of that today.
9: Mm-hmm. I stress in the discipleship class how there are these threads that weave through the story right from the very beginning, and you find them all the way through. And I show them a number of places in the story where God is working through community. God wants to create a community, not only because a community is a picture to the world of what God's people and God's own person are like, but God wants a community because it's difficult to stand alone. I need you to hold me accountable, to encourage me, to cheer me on, to be the example in certain situations, and you need me for those same kind of things maybe in other situations. Then we come to the time of Jesus. Discipleship was practiced in community. It was not individual students doing. We come to the time of Jesus. Discipleship was practiced in community. It was not individual students doing their thing.

0: Nice. What a friend I have in Jesus. Well, there's truth in that. That's not what they heard. They heard, since you and I share a common passion in the fear of God and the commitment to obey him, he says, you are my friends if you do what I command you. And discipleship doesn't work very well alone. You don't see, Jesus even sends out disciples two by two in the Gospel of Luke, because we need each other to cheer each other on, to hold each other accountable, to be the example of how to follow Jesus or follow the rabbi, in Jesus' case, in whatever we do.
1: Ray, this again is so good. It is, you know, I could just sit and talk to you for probably 8 hours here. I mean, seriously, it just rolls off, and there's so many applications to our lives in every direction. Yeah. And then bring it back to what, you know, so many, the ancient word.
0: Amen.
1: But the ancient word applies to us today. So don't neglect knowing it. And man, this is a great opportunity for people to know the Word of God and know what it is we should be pursuing, the purpose that we're given. And, you know, the RVL Discipleship Study Series is available. And, Ray, I'm not lifting you up, but thank you for pulling it together, for doing it. This is not something that happens overnight. This is 40 years of effort on your part, and I want to acknowledge that and just say thank you for your determination. I'm sure that was not always easy, and I thank you so much.
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I recently heard Australian TV presenter Sonia Kruger talk about the prospect of getting grey hair, and she found it scary. She is in her late 50s and is in incredible shape, but was quoted as saying that people who wear grey were far braver than her. She admitted to preferring getting a teeth extraction than seeing her natural hair colour. Now, it's understandable to not want grey hair. Grey is a sign of age, and it's less attractive in our modern world. Yet in the Bible, there is a sense in which grey hair is prized. The Old Testament Wisdom Book of Proverbs says, "The glory of young men is their strength, grey hair the splendour of the old." Grey hair is a sign of experience, of wisdom, of dealing well with life, and maybe embracing this wisdom could help people overcome the fear of the grey. This is Rob Martin with God in 60 Seconds. For more space to think and talk about God, go to thirdspace.org.au.

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1: We had a blue heeler called Rex that barked all the time. He barked most of the day, all day, months and years on end. And if you've ever heard a cattle dog bark, it is not a pleasant sound. One day our neighbour finally cracked it and yelled out to us to shut the dog up. We couldn't believe his audacity. How dare he? As we started scheming ways to get him back. Now, as an adult, I realised we were completely in the wrong in that situation. But I didn't know, and I didn't have experience to think that that was the case. If you've got tension in your life, maybe consider that it may actually be your fault. I'm not trying to condemn you or make you feel bad. That's not my goal here. But if you take a step back from your situation and consider all the players, you may have more ownership over the problem than you think.
0: For more candid conversations on faith and mental well-being, check out sunburntsouls.com.

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2: Your weather forecast for Monday, June 29th, partly cloudy with the chance of morning fog, a medium chance of showers along the coastal fringe and a slight chance elsewhere, some light winds and daytime temperatures reaching between 15 and 19. Have a wonderful day.
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4: Your weather forecast for Monday, June 29th, partly cloudy, with the chance of morning fog, a medium chance of showers along the coastal fringe, and a slight chance elsewhere, some light winds, and daytime temperatures reaching between 15 and 19. Have a wonderful day.
5: It's often challenging to reconcile faith with real life. 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
6: Now, this is the second from the last of the series of messages from the Epistle of James, entitling it 12 Evidence of Faith. Here he comes to help us see the importance of perseverance and patience in the midst of life's trials. And it's found in James chapter 5, verses 7 to 12. Here the apostle James circles back to the very first one, the very first evidence of faith, in James chapter 1, verses 2 to 4. Consider it all what? Joy, my brothers, when you fall into trials. He comes back. Something you need to remember, as the Apostle James, being inspired by the Holy Spirit to write these words, the church, the believers, were facing one of the most and the severest of all persecutions, and many of them are being martyred. And James himself, soon after he wrote this epistle, he was martyred himself. And so in the midst of this suffering, in the midst of this persecution, he writes these words. He tells us that the way you're going to experience perseverance and patience is when you look forward to that day, the day when God will right all wrongs, the day when God will perfectly heal the world in which we live, when God will fix all broken things, when God will restore all that was lost. He is saying to them, let the expectations of the coming of the Lord Jesus Christ be the source of your patience. Let the hope of that day of the coming of the Lord Jesus Christ be the source of your perseverance. Trace the rainbow through the rain. What does James mean by the word patience or perseverance? That word is coming out of the military, out of soldiering. It means stand your ground when you feel you're running away. In the world of soldiering, a soldier who gets caught in the crossfire, shells are raining all around him. And that soldier, when he is in that kind of a situation, feels like being anywhere else except where he is. But the victory will not be won this way. And he is saying, you must carry on the fight. You must never give up. You must never quit. You must never surrender. You keep on going because the victory is around the corner. Amen. Now, some of you might be going through tough times right now. Some of you experiencing some harassment in the workplace. Some are experiencing being ostracized. Other experiencing mocking by non-believing members of the family. Or you might be having an unbelieving spouse who is making it life difficult for you. Whatever it is you're going through, listen to me very carefully, please. Sometimes that attack can be so relentless. Sometimes that the experience of that suffering can be traumatic. Sometimes it's unbearable, but you must never give up. Because the word of God for you today is this: stand your ground, be patient under fire. James teaches us here the secret of patience, the secret of perseverance. It's the secret of standing your ground and never surrender and never give up. And he gives us three examples. The first example he gives us is that of the farmer. And the second example is that of the prophets. And the third example he gives us is of Job. He singles him out. Look at verse 7. See how the farmer waits for the land to yield its valuable crop. A farmer would be foolish to plant the seed on Monday and then go out the following Monday looking for a harvest. Amen. He would be foolish, right? He would be foolish if he sows the seed and a couple of weeks later, he digs up those seedlings to find out how it's going. Where is it now? That's something we do. There is something here, especially about farming in Israel. They plant in the fall time. In the Middle East, because you get an early rain, in fact, the Bible, some of your translations said the early and latter rain. The early rain that comes in around September, October, comes in and really kind of moistens the soil and prepares it for the planting, for the seed to grow in. Then the farmer would wait till the springtime around March and April, where the latter rain comes in, the spring rain comes in to mature the harvest. And between September, October, March, April, May, the farmer waits patiently. He waits for the crop because the farmer knows that the harvest will be worth the wait. Because the farmer knows that the joy of harvesting of his crop is going to make the wait worth the wait. Some of you probably are saying, Michael, that's a wonderful metaphor. That just sounds good. But how is this going to help me with what I'm going through right now? Listen carefully. I want you to remember, God is producing a harvest in every one of you. If you belong to the Lord Jesus Christ, He's producing a harvest in you. God wants your life to be fruit-filled because He wants your life and mine to be productive for His kingdom. And one of the ways He's able to bring about a great harvest is when He permits trials that comes our way. But here's our natural tendency, is to be impatient. In fact, the greatest challenge every time I preach on the subject that God put me through something that tests me. And I always say, Lord, I do want to learn patience, but I wish You would hurry up. My natural tendency is I want to pick up the seedling and see how it's doing prematurely. I want to keep ripping up the seedlings and don't give it a chance to mature. But what happens when I keep doing this, when you keep doing this, what happens? We are forcing God to do what He really does not want to do. We force God to keep on planting the same seed over and over and over again. We force God to keep going over the same grounds in our lives. Why? Because we refuse to learn the lessons that He wants us to learn. Now, while the farmer is waiting for the harvest, he's not idle. He's not sitting on his blessed assurance doing nothing. He is not sitting in his hammock and sipping lemonade. No, no, no, no, no. a farmer works all year round. They are working on the barns and getting them prepared for the harvest. They are sharpening their tools, getting ready for the harvest. They are pulling weeds and maintaining healthy environment for the crop. They are investing sweat and aching muscles while they're waiting for the crop. The farmer is constantly working. And when James said, wait patiently, he is not suggesting that we sit back and do nothing and just wait for God to do it all. That is not what the farmer does. But like the farmer who's waiting for the time of the harvest, we are constantly witnessing, we're constantly praying, we're constantly interceding, we're constantly giving, we're constantly studying the Word of God so that we may reap a harvest of maturity and wisdom. Now, there are some people who think that waiting for the Lord, and waiting for the Lord's return particularly, and you read it throughout history. If somebody comes and prophesied a day, then the Lord is going to come in X, Y, and Z. And I told you some stories in the past. A lot of people put on the white robes and head for the hills. They're waiting for the Lord. Think if you go up to the mountain, be closer to the Lord when He returns. But that's not what God said. Jesus said, occupy till I come. Work till I come. In fact, He said in Luke 12:43, blessed is the servant whom his master finds working when he comes. He's not going to find him idle, doing nothing. That is not a good faithful servant. Are you watching for the Lord's return? If you're watching for His return, and not just say, I'm waiting, you're going to find that even in the worst trials of your life, you are going to experience victory because your eyes are fixed on that great day of the harvest. Look at verse 9. Don't grumble against each other, brothers, or you be judged. When James talks about judgment, he's not talking about the judgment of hell, because the believer had escaped the judgment of hell. But there is going to be a time for the believers, the day of their rewards. In fact, one of the characteristics of farmers is that they're always helping each other, that they're always encouraging one another, that they're always lending hands to each other, that they're always supporting one another. They will not waste their energy and their time attacking each other and fighting over silly things that are not important to them. They've got too much work to do. Something modern-day churches need to learn from the farmers. And then the second example that James gives us is that of the prophets of old. Verse 10, as an example of patience in the face of suffering, take the prophets who spoke in the name of the Lord. So what is he saying here? He's saying that many times when you are fully committed to obeying the will of God in your life, you're going to face opposition. You're going to face obstacles, and you're going to face difficulties. Sometimes suffering can be a direct result of obedience. And that is why the Apostle Paul said to Timothy in 2 Timothy 3:12, here's what he said. Indeed, all, how many?
7: All
6: who want to live a godly life in Christ Jesus will be persecuted. I don't make the stuff up. It's in the Word of God. Amen. I want to speak to that faithful Christian who needlessly hard on themselves, who are constantly blaming themselves for everything. They're carrying false guilt that does not belong to them. They often beat themselves up for circumstances with which they had nothing to do. I want to speak to that person for a moment, because these folks are continuously beating themselves up and saying, well, I must have sinned and I must have done something wrong and I'm just not recognizing it. God must be mad at me and He must be punishing me. Listen to me. If you have been a faithful spouse and your spouse walked out on you, that is not your burden. If you've been a faithful parent and your adult child is wandered away from the fold, that is not your burden. If you have been a hardworking, loyal employee and your boss is mistreating you, that is not your burden. If you have been diagnosed with a life-threatening illness, Don't automatically assume that God is punishing you because of some sin. Listen to me. The Holy Spirit of God convicts us when we sin. And I've taught about this many times. When the Holy Spirit convicts you, you come to the Lord, you confess the sin, you repent of it, and you move on. Don't go over it again and again and again and again. That is not of God. Listen to me. This is not the God of the Bible. Maybe some other God. That's a false perception of our God, because that is not our heavenly daddy. You see, God is not the God who delights in hurting his children and leaving them bewildered and confused. It was Paul's obedience to the will of God that brought him a whole bunch of sufferings, from stoning to lashing to imprisonment to shipwreck. It was the obedience of the disciples. Every one of them was martyred save one, the Apostle John. And the Old Testament saints that James is talking about here, every one of them suffered for speaking the truth. And God gives them to us as an example for encouragement. They're showing us that suffering made them strong, not weak. Their suffering made them stand their ground, not run away. Elijah told Ahab, it's going to be 3.5 years without rain. And Elijah himself became a victim of that drought, but God took care of him. And when Daniel made up his mind that God must be obeyed above man, he ended up in the den of lions. Isaiah spoke fearlessly for God during the most turbulent times in the history of Israel. And although he impacted King Hezekiah for good, but rabbinic tradition tells us that his evil, wicked son, Hezekiah's evil and wicked son, not only persecuted but executed the prophet Isaiah. The prophet Jeremiah, you see such deep anguish in his soul that he became known as the weeping prophet. Why did all these servants of God suffer as they did? So that God's power be manifested in them. Why did the faithful servants of God suffer? Oh, so that they may have an eloquent testimony for us. Beloved, listen to me. I tell you this experientially. The better you know God, the better you know His Word, the greater your encouragement during the fiery trials. Eventually, the better you know God, the better you know His Word, the greater your encouragement during the fiery.

0: the times of my great growth in the walk, my walk with the Lord. When the sun is shining and everything is going well, that's not the time when I'm growing the most. For in reality, there is no victory without battles. You will not rejoice in victory if you did not know the pain of defeat. You will never sympathize with another person who's hurting until you've experienced that hurt yourself. Amen. Most often, we really do not understand what prayer really is all about and what it really means until we're going through the fiery furnace. And then we begin to really understand, until we really hit our knees to the ground. I'm not talking about physical knees, but emotional and spiritual. We'll understand. For my friend, I want to tell you, God has a goal for each one of his children. If you're a believer, God has a goal for you. And it's articulated in the whole Bible. And God's goal for you is your spiritual maturity. It's your spiritual maturity. You see, God does not raise up spoiled brats. He wants spiritual mature children. Think about it. We're going to reign and rule with him in the universe. We're going to reign over planets. And that is why he matures us, so we can be ready. The story of Job is well known, and I'm not going to rehash it. First, Job was a blessed man. Satan goes after him. And then he loses everything and goes through so much pain that you and I will never know. We'll never know. And because of his perseverance, because of his faithfulness, God honors that. And he doubles everything that he had in the past. He doubles everything. But before that, everything was working against Job. Satan was working against him day and night. His circumstances were against him. His friends definitely were against him. His wife was against him, and she said, curse God and die. And even he was tempted at times to think that God was against him. But in reality, what God was doing is that he was weaving. He was weaving a beautiful tapestry in his life for God's glory and Job's blessing. He was weaving. He was overturning what Satan meant for evil and God turning it for the good. God was working together. Even Job couldn't see it, but he was working things together for Job. Good. For the good. I want to tell you this as I conclude, and I hope you're listening carefully, please. Whatever pain you're going through right now, only you know and God knows, whatever it is, whatever suffering you might be experiencing right now, God is working behind the scenes and he's moving the scenes that he's behind. When Satan turns up the heat, run into the air-conditioned throne room of God. When Satan increases the attack, go and have a times of refreshment with the Lord. When plowing and planting becomes difficult, and becomes a struggle, look forward to that glorious day of the harvest. When you don't see fruit instantly of your labor, remember that God is germinating the seed. He's germinating the seed. And that is why James in verse 12 goes on to say, don't be tempted to be untruthful. Because people always lie when they're under fire. They lie when they're afraid. Don't be tempted to lie. You know how people sometimes when they're lying, they, oh, so they swear by God and I'll tell you this and I'll tell you. But once you talk too much, you know the guy's not telling you the truth. He said, don't do that. Let your yes be yes and your no be no. And that's sufficient. As long as God knows, that's all that matters. Because when you place your whole trust, not just a little bit of it, your whole trust, your full trust in God, you will endure with patience and perseverance and enjoy.
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0: 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Let me read an excerpt. I am a Christian living in the Middle East. My entire family is Muslim, and here is where our hearts broke. My family took my children and my wife from me when I became a Christian. They now consider me apostate, but nothing can change my new spiritual identity. I want to get baptized and live my Christianity freely. Lord willing, I want to be an evangelist. Stories like this are an ongoing reminder to the Leading the Way teams that standing firm in the truth and declaring it to the nations is worth it all. If you'd like to stand with Dr. Youssef and Leading the Way, there are several ways to accomplish that. 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
2: In this bulletin, the government's expectation for the inflation rate and changes to the Blue Squad for Origin. With the details, I'm Tracy Weir. The federal government says inflation is expected to peak lower than was previously anticipated. The budget forecast indicated that headline inflation would reach a high of 5% this year. Labor now anticipates the figure will peak at 4.25%. Treasurer Jim Chalmers has told the ABC while strides are being made, a number of uncertainties remain.
3: That is very, very welcome progress. It does show, I think it does illustrate, the progress that we're making together in this fight against inflation. Now, there's still a lot of uncertainty in the Middle East and elsewhere. There's still more inflation than we would like in our economy.
2: The Treasurer says the improved forecast lessens the case for another rate rise. That's an opinion not shared by economists. The Greens maintain the under-16s social media ban doesn't go far enough to protect Australians. Labor will double the maximum penalty for companies who are found to be in breach of the laws. The eSafety Commissioner will also have additional powers to compel information from tech giants. But Greens Senator Sarah Hanson-Young argues Australians should have greater control about what appears in their algorithm.
4: You should be able to decide what's in your social media feed. You should be able to dump doom scrolling if you want to. You should be able to protect your data from being monetised by big tech.
2: Britain announced last week plans to ban children under 16 from a range of platforms to protect them from harmful content and excessive screen time. Two new opinion polls are both showing One Nation's popularity has taken a hit following Pauline Hanson's press club address in which she spoke of her vision for a monocultural Australia. The news poll in The Australian has core support for Labor up 3 points to 33%, ahead of One Nation, which has fallen to 29%. Labor has also retaken the lead from One Nation in the Redbridge poll, while the coalition has slipped further and now sits on just 18%. A state memorial service for Professor Richard Scollier AO will take place on Monday, July 13 at the Sydney Opera House. The former Australian of the Year died earlier this month at the age of 59 after a three-year battle with brain cancer. The Department of Prime Minister and Cabinet says a limited number of free tickets will be made available to the general public. Christian humanitarian agencies have swung into action in earthquake-devastated Venezuela. Samaritan's Purse has airlifted in life-saving supplies and an emergency field hospital, which is already treating hundreds of survivors. The Christian Broadcasting Network's Operation Blessing has taken in food, water, shelter and medical teams. Convoy of Hope is delivering essential hygiene kits, hot meals and drinking water. Catholic charity Caritas says many churches are opening their doors to shelter displaced families. The General Assembly of the Presbyterian Church in America has voted against allowing women to serve as ordained deacons. It is the second largest Presbyterian denomination in the US and the biggest conservative reformed denomination with 400,000 members. To sport and in the NRL, the axing of Brian To'o for the State of Origin decider is among four changes to the squad made by Blues coach Laurie Daly. Dolphins winger Jack Bostock has been named as To'o's replacement. Centres Katoni Staggs and Tolu Kala have been dropped for Stephen Crichton and Knights centre Bradman Best. Liam Martin also returns from injury for the Blues. In the AFL, the Dockers had a big win over the Suns, 80 points to 29. Earlier, Essendon went down to North Melbourne, 79 to 65. And at the World Cup, Algeria has become the final third-place team to book its place in the knockout stages following a 3-3 draw with Austria. That's the latest Vision National News. I'm Tracy Weir.
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5: We've got a partly cloudy day today. Chance of morning fog and a slight shower, but pretty clear across the region. Temperatures reaching 16 to 20 degrees. Tomorrow it does look like there's a higher chance of rain, medium chance across the region.
6: Let's check out what's happening on our roads this morning. And it's been a pretty good start to the day. However, it is a little dark and foggy out there, so please drive carefully into the conditions. But you should have a good run, whether it's Port Stephens to Newcastle, heading into the city from Maitland via the New England Highway, Ontario and Hexham there, all looking good. No issues either side of Lake Mac. Throughout Newcastle City itself, everything humming along nicely. And if you're heading out towards Singleton, a good run on the Hunter Expressway. No issues out towards Cessnock. And the M1 Pacific Motorway running on time between here and Sydney. As always, though, do make sure you let us know of anything that we can give a heads up to other drivers about. You can shoot through a text to 0435 777 997. King David in the Bible spent much of his life actually on the run and in fear for his life. Yet, in spite of those circumstances, he was able to sing these amazing words to God about his trust.
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5: Morning, everybody.
6: It's a Monday, a brand new week. And Chloe, also the second last day of June.
5: Yes.
6: We're nearly at the halfway mark for the year, if you can believe that.
5: I cannot, but I don't have my bell to ring. I don't know where it is. You're going to have to do it for me.
6: Here we go. Ready?
5: Honorary bell ring.
6: There we go.
5: Where is the year gone?
6: Yes.
5: Well, where has it gone? Seriously. I feel like, honestly, I've said this a couple of times before. I feel like I'm just getting into the swing of the year.
6: Yeah.
5: And here we are, and people are starting to talk to me about Christmas. Like, we're planning Christmas things. I'm like, I guess. Just let me my brain catch up for a little bit there.
6: I feel like I think I've finally tipped into. No, we're well into the year now.
5: Mm-hmm,
6: I think my brain is finally there. But one thing that we are nearly at the end of, and we've definitely been feeling that for a little bit, is of course Rhemathon for 2026.
5: Yes, look, it is all wrapping up tomorrow as we end the financial year. So we'll be mentioning a little bit this morning, give you some updates, but mixing it in with our regular content. Let's give a little bit of a tally update. Oh, no, but before we do any of that, no. We've rushed ahead, Aaron.
6: Oh, again. I'm sorry.
5: We've gone too far too quickly. Before we do anything, why don't we just take a moment to pray? Let's pray for the week. Why don't we just like quiet ourselves? Now I sound like a teacher, but let's quiet ourselves.
6: Heads down, thumbs up.
5: Well, maybe not if you're driving, and just like kind of center ourselves on just knowing that God is with us right now.
6: Heavenly Father, Lord, we thank you that you're the one who brings us peace in any circumstance. And Lord, it's you that we look to for our safety and for the good things in our lives. And Lord, we want to give you thanks for this new week. Thank you for the opportunities that lie ahead of us. And Lord, we thank you that you are walking alongside us into this week, whatever it is that lies ahead. Lord, you know, we may not know everything that lies ahead, but we do know that you are with us as we walk that journey. Lord, would you be with each of our listeners this week and allow them to just get a real sense of your presence with them. Even in those times where things might feel like they're wondering where you are, God, would you just give them little reminders that you are there with them in the midst of it all. Lord, we give you thanks for the weekend. We give you thanks for all the wonderful churches and ministries that that were seeking to honour you and connect people with you over the weekend, Lord. And I pray that the things that we may have taken away from that will stick with us into this week. And Lord, we give you thanks for every gift to Remathon as well so far, Lord. Just thank you for the incredible blessing it has been. And Lord, we continue to put our faith and trust in you in these final couple of days that you are going to show up in a big way and provide. And we ask all these things in Jesus' name. Amen.
5: Amen. Amen. All right. Well, let's get to that tally update because that's what I always want to know. So yes. show me the money. We are sitting at $325,862.
6: How good is
5: that's
6: that?
5: Amazing.
6: Yes. Look, we are well on our way now. Yes. Just under 2 days left for Remathon this year. We have our big goal, which is $500,000. And if you have not given yet, I mean, I don't think there's any other ways we could say it other than...
5: I think we've covered it.
6: What'd you give now?
5: Yeah, do it now. RemaFM.com.au. Or we do have people waiting to take your call. We gave them the weekend off,
6: yep.
5: But they're back 6 a.m. this morning and yes. Eager to take your call.
6: You can call 1-300-777-997. Don't miss out on being a part of Remathon as we jump into now 15 Minutes in the Word with Joyce Meyer.
12: Welcome to 15 Minutes in the Word with New York Times bestselling author Joyce Meyer. 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He came to restore our whole entire being. We are spirit. We have a soul. We live in a body. 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
13: All right, open up your Bible to 1 Thessalonians chapter 5 and verse 23. Father, we thank you for the word today and just need a lot of grace today on me as a speaker and on those that are listening in Jesus' name. Amen. Well, I'm doing a series this weekend about how to be healthy spirit, soul, and body. Jesus didn't just come for a part of us. He came to restore the whole entire being. And in 1 Thessalonians 5:23, it says, "Now may the God of peace himself sanctify you through and through, separate you from profane things, make you pure and wholly consecrated to God, and may your spirit and your soul and your body," please notice, "your spirit, your soul, and your body be found preserved sound and complete and found blameless at the coming of our Lord Jesus Christ." Now, I think a lot of times that we think that our bodies are just ours to do whatever we want to with, and we just think we can abuse them and mistreat them and do whatever we want to do, and it just doesn't matter. But I want to tell you that it does matter. And last night we talked about spiritual wholeness. I told you I wasn't going to tell you what I was going to teach in each session because I know people might think, well, I don't think I need that one. I can tell you about tonight and tomorrow because we all need that. I'm going to talk tonight about your mental health and tomorrow about your emotional health. But this morning we're talking about your body. And if you think, well, I don't really want to hear that, well, it's too bad. God got you here to this session, and we prayed that the people who needed what I'm going to say today would be here. And, you know, if you're in great physical shape and you do everything right to take care of yourself and you feel wonderful, then you can just sit there today and just, amen, amen, amen. But probably there's more people here today that don't feel good than those that do.
14: Yeah,
13: Listen, when my mom was my age, she had already been on a walker for 5 years. And you say, well, you know, I don't think she could help that. Well, I think she could have done a lot of it if she would have known what to have done. For one thing, she would have stood up to my dad and not let him abuse me. Then she wouldn't have been loaded down with guilt all of her life, which also takes a toll on your health. And she would have done better things to take care of herself. But there was not a lot of knowledge years ago about how to take care of your health. For one thing, we didn't have all the stress and the pressure coming against us years ago that people do today. But let me tell you something. Today, if you don't go the extra mile to take care of yourself, your physical body will break down under the strain of just being alive. Can anybody say amen to that? And years ago, food was healthier. A lot of people, they grew their food and they ate better food and it wasn't full of hormones and pesticides and on and on and on and on and on. So we need to do things to combat that. And I'm going to say a couple things to you today that you may go away thinking, well, I don't know if I agree with that or not. But I actually, how many of you know the Bible says to know what is right to do and to do it not, it's sin? That's a scripture. Okay? I didn't make that up. That's a scripture. If you know what's right to do and you don't do it, it's sin. So there are sins of omission, just like there are sins of commission. There are things that we commit that are sinful, and there are things that we omit out of our lives that are also sinful. So if you say, well, I know I need to get more sleep, but I just don't. Thank you. The one or two people that are going to like this can talk to me today. Well, you know, and you know, to be honest with you, I'd probably rather just not do this because I could just talk about how much God loves you and everybody clap and cheer and think it was the most wonderful thing ever. But I can't stand to see people dragging themselves around feeling bad all the time. When you don't feel good, you're grouchy. When you don't feel good, it's easier to get angry. It's harder to pray. It's harder to hear from God. So to think that your body doesn't affect your spiritual life is totally wrong, because I can tell you the truth. If you feel lousy all the time, you are probably not going to end up doing all that God wants you to do with and in and through your life. You say, well, I don't feel good, sister, and I'm praying for God to heal me. Well, you know what I've found? And I mean, I have seen this so like shockingly in the last year. A lot of times when we pray for God to do something or to fix something, he gives us something to do. But we miss that part. We want God to do everything for us. I started praying January. I wrote it in my journal, January of 2000 and, what is it, 16? So 15. And I wrote in my journal, God, I'm too tired. I need more energy. Let me tell you something. It takes a lot of energy to do what I'm doing up here. You may not think that, but it does. And to do the study, to do the travel, and I'm not 25 anymore, so... You know, the older you get, you got to take better care of yourself. And so I said, God, please, I need more energy. Well, shortly after that, I got a desire to start walking for exercise. Well, in the last 6 months, I walked 950 miles. Now, yeah, and hey, ladies, I lost 17 pounds doing it, so that's not bad either. You'd be surprised what a good walk will do for you. And it's a great time to pray, to be out by myself. Now, it takes me an hour and a half, but it's an investment in my future. It's an investment in the call of God on my life. I feel so much better than I did before, but God didn't just zap me with energy. Come on, you got to get this. If you don't, you're going to be sitting around praying for stuff your whole life that God is just not going to do if you don't do your part. we've got lots of beautiful young people here today, and yeah, you probably feel pretty good. But I want to tell you something you may not have come to grips with yet. You will get older. Every year that passes by, you will get older. And maybe you're 25 to do it today, and you think, I don't want to hear about how to take care of myself. I get 3 hours sleep, and that's all I need. Well, oh, yeah, I live on potato chips and soda pop. I'm cool. I feel good, you know. And you're kept all day on your machines and doing all your stuff. But let me tell you something. You are spending tomorrow's health. Did you hear what I said? You're spending tomorrow's health. You're robbing from tomorrow, and you're using today. You're using up today what you won't have when you get older, and then you'll say, I wish I would have, but then it'll be too late. Okay, I prayed a lot for today. Now, 1 Corinthians 9:24. I mean, I wouldn't dare say this unless I could back it up in Scripture, so here we go. Do you not know that in a race, all the runners compete, but only one receives the prize? So run your race that you may lay hold of the prize and make it yours. Now, we're not running to get a trophy, but he was using an example from sports to make a spiritual point. Dave does that all the time. Football example, baseball example, golf example. It's amazing how spiritual sports are. That's what they tell me anyway. And so Paul was using an example of runners competing in a race. And we are running a race that, I don't know about you, but I want to finish my race. I love, and I don't mean just, you know, get old and die. I mean, I want to do what God has called me to do until I breathe the very last breath that I have on this earth. I don't want to get old and just sit somewhere and feel bad all the time. Jesus came that we might have life. And have it more abundantly. And that means to be vibrant and energetic and passionate and full of zeal and to have energy.
14: That's right.
13: Well, I wish I felt that way. Well, you want to walk 950 miles with me the next 6 months? And that, you know, that's not all there is to it. I'm not trying to make too big of a deal out of what I'm doing. It doesn't really matter to me what you do, but you need to move. The point is you got to move. Now, maybe you've got a job where you get lots of exercise, and that's good. Maybe you're involved in a lot of sports, and you get lots of exercise. But we have all these little joints in our body because they're supposed to move. And if you don't keep them moving, one of these days they're going to go, Amen. And, you know, Arthur likes to come and visit all of us when we get older. And so they say, oh, well, you're getting a little arthritis there. And, you know, any good doctor will tell you the best thing you can do when you first start feeling that kind of stuff is to get more movement and keep those joints moving. Don't just decide, well, I guess I need a walker and I'm just going to go through life and not be able to move. We're responsible to take care of my 90-year-old aunt. We've got a lot of longevity in our bloodline. So I'm telling you, I'm going to be around for a while. My grandfather... My grandfather was 102 when he died, and he didn't even take care of himself, so I don't know, I may be 120, who knows? And she's 90, and she can't walk, she's in a walker, she's incontinent, she basically just lays in a bed all day long, and I just think, I wish when she was younger. Now, you know, I'm not saying that people don't get sick, and I'm not saying that you can't do something about everything, but if she would have known to do some things when she was younger, she might be doing better now. How many of you think there are some things that we can do about some things. I mean, there's some things you can't do. I've got some kind of the skin on my forearms is real thin, and they say it's an aging thing. I hate that word.
12: God's word is filled with guidelines for good health, and anyone who follows them will experience good results. 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
13: We have feelings, but we cannot let them have us.
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0: That's Jervis Campbell and Finds You. You're on the fresh start this morning with Aaron and Chloe on this magnificent Monday.
1: It is time for the news, but Aaron, tell me quickly, out of a score of 0 to 10, 10 being the best weekend you've ever had in your life, to 0 being the absolute worst, how was it?
0: I reckon 7 or 8.
1: Oh, that's pretty good.
0: Yeah, I think so. Yeah, well, we won our soccer match. Let's see, I got to catch up with some interstate friends who were up for a kid's birthday.
1: This does sound like an 8 weekend.
0: Yeah, I think I got to sleep in at some point.
1: Yeah,
0: just the one.
1: You're not absolutely smashed, so hey, that's a 10 out of 10.
0: What about yours, though?
1: Oh, look, I can't even remember. There, yes, great, good weekend. Yes, maybe a 7.
0: Okay.
1: Yeah, I felt like it was busier than I thought it was going to be. It was all good, though. It was all good. But I'm happy to be back here as we head to the news in a moment. But we're kind of wrapping up Reamathon.
0: Yeah.
1: So we'll give you a tally update and all that. We're going to kind of, just in case you were wondering, we're kind of half doing our regular show, half just giving you updates about how it's going. An end of financial year is tomorrow. So,
0: yeah.
1: Hey, now's the time. Quickly go do it now if you haven't done your gift yet.
0: Yeah, I'm looking forward to actually sharing. We got someone who gave yesterday who also sent in a text with the story behind why they gave.
1: Nice.
0: And we love hearing the why. You don't have to always share with us why. It might just be a thing you do. You might, whatever that moment is for you. But when you do make your gift, you can actually put in the comments there. You can offer a word of encouragement. You can share a bit about why or what Reema means to you. And we love reading those. Those are even more precious to us than the gifts themselves, but please, we need the gifts as well. But there's a really powerful one that we're going to share coming up as well. But also, Coach Dan's going to be joining us.
1: Sports wrap, here we come.
0: Yes, of course. I was going to say big win for the Socceroos, a big draw for the Socceroos. What does it mean moving forward? How are we looking with that? And also some news out of the Origin camp as well. We'll talk all things sports on the other side of this.
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4: To stories making news, a new polling shows Pauline Hanson's popularity has fallen following her National Press Club address. The AFR Redbridge poll has seen Senator Hanson's net favourability rating plunge 10% in a month. Labor has regained the lead from One Nation after the minor party's primary support dropped 2 points to 29%. Authorities across Australia are on alert after Al-Qaeda called on supporters to replicate the Bondi terror attack, the group telling followers it's impossible for Western intelligence agencies to foil every lone wolf attack. A state memorial service for Professor Richard Scollier AO will take place on Monday, July 13 at the Sydney Opera House. The former Australian of the Year died earlier this month at the age of 59 after a 3-year battle with brain cancer. Blues coach Laurie Daly has dropped Brian To'o from the New South Wales side for State of Origin decider. Brisbane centre Katoni Staggs also been dropped. That's the news and sport headlines. More details soon.
5: G'day, DJ from New Vine, Maryland here. 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
1: We've got a partly cloudy day today. A chance of morning fog, slight chance of a shower, but pretty clear skies across the region. Temps reaching between 16 and 20 degrees. But I tell you what, does seem like the rain is a coming back tomorrow and into Wednesday.
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0: As we take a look across our roads this morning, things are running pretty well so far. If you travel Port Stephens to Newey, everything looking A-OK. No issues if you're heading in from Maitland. The New England Highway is running on time. Both sides of Lake Mac looking good and everything just humming along nicely throughout the city. If you're heading out towards Singleton, the Hunter Expressway running on time. No issues out towards Cessnock. And it's a good run if you're heading out of the region. The M1 Pacific Motorway is looking on time between here and Sydney. As always, though, do make sure you let us know if you come across anything on our road so we can give a heads up to other drivers about. Just shoot through a text to 0435 777 997.
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3: Because mornings are better together.
1: Hey, everyone.
0: Good morning.
1: Did you know it's the 29th of June?
0: I was aware.
1: Yeah, we were aware. Dates are important to us because the end of financial year is approaching, which means Reemathon is wrapping up.
0: Yes.
1: But hey, it means also that the middle of the year is fast upon us.
0: Yeah. Do you reckon people are getting excited now? I've been thinking about this for myself. It's like, oh, in a day or so, I could maybe put in my tax return and get some money back.
1: Yeah, I thought that last year.
0: Yeah.
1: And was brutally let down when I nearly had to pay money back.
0: Yeah,
1: I don't even
0: right.
1: know how that happened. And then my husband actually had to pay money back.
0: Don't you actually hate when you had too much money?
1: Did we end up... No, there was something about yeah, his okay. helped his uni debt didn't
0: oh,
1: get counted
0: okay.
1: and so the hex only yes. came out at the end and it was like, oh.
0: That's the worst,
1: I
0: isn't
1: had
0: it?
1: All these expectations and, yes, was brutally let yeah. down by that.
0: Of course, I say all that knowing that I will likely get my tax return in September, October, as I do every year.
1: Ah, yes.
0: But look, it is a reminder as well because we also are at the end of June, which is the end of Reemathon, but all gifts to Reemathon a tax deductible. So if maybe you're doing a bit of planning and kind of looking at getting a little bit more back on your tax return, hey, why not also, and even more importantly, in fact, be sowing that money into something that is going to be changing lives and speaking life to people. So if your gift to Reemathon, if you want to make it today or tomorrow, we will be able to send you out a tax receipt and
1: yeah.
0: You can claim it on this year's tax return.
1: See,
0: get some back.
1: If I'd done that, I might know how to do it.
0: Yeah.
1: Go to reemafm.com.au or call 1-300-777-997. But coming up next, Coach Dan is in the house. We're talking all things sport.

0: It's Coach Dan with the sports wrap. Welcome to the studios, Dan.
1: Good morning, everybody.
2: Yes, you are way too chipper for a Monday morning.
1: We've got to be ready. We're up. Let's do this.
2: You are. I love that you're in so many ways like the stereotype of the sports guy ready to go each morning. We're so glad to have you in with us. I want to know, because you work out in the morning.
0: I know. Can I just let everybody know? He's already been up.
2: We're not the first thing he does in the morning.
0: We are stop number two in Dan, Coach Dan's schedule. He's gone to the gym already.
2: Yeah. Do you do that every day?
1: I do.
2: Yeah, okay.
1: Well, 6 days.
2: Okay.
0: Oh.
2: Yeah.
0: Oh.
2: And on the 7th, he rested. So
0: very, very good.
1: Yeah, there's somebody who I really admire who rested on the 7th, so I like to emulate that.
0: Well done.
2: Fair enough.
0: Well done, Coach Dan.
2: Well, look, a fair bit to cover this morning. Of course, the big news from last week was the Socceroos with a spectacular draw on Friday. And where were you watching from?
1: We were at school, so we had all of the students out watching. So it was a fantastic atmosphere, just really enjoyed the full game, and being able to celebrate and cheer with all of the students was fantastic.
2: Can I ask, was any part of it all frustrated with any students who were there but weren't really keen to watch? Were you like quieting down?
1: There was a couple of moments where some people wanted to bounce some basketballs around while the game was on.
0: No.
1: Just so that I didn't have to do the talking too. Others stepped in, so that was fine. But it was all in a respectful way, of course.
0: Yes, yeah. And did you find that, like, because one of my favourite things about the World Cup is this unifying experience that we have. I think is

0: draw there against Paraguay?
1: I think we played really well. It was really tough to break down their defence. So they played really a strong defensive game, Paraguay. And we created a few opportunities. We weren't able to finish, but we got the job done. And Paraguay would be happy with that result as well, because both of us have gone through to the round of 32 now. Mm. So coming second, we now take on Egypt, who finished second in their group. And Paraguay, they finished as one of the best placed third places to be able to go through and play in the round of 32 as well.
2: Okay, now we're taking on Egypt. I guess the big question is, how are we looking?
1: Yeah, look, Egypt has Mo Salah, who is a fantastic player. He's getting on a little bit in his career, but still a brilliant player and could be very dangerous. But I think we have a real shot here to be able to move on to the round of 16, where we will get to take on Argentina.
0: Yeah, so we got to knock out Egypt, and then we play Messi.
1: We do.
0: That would be next level.
2: How much do you reckon the Socceroos would be fanboying while they're there?
1: I'd say a fair bit.
0: Yeah.
1: I would say a fair bit. You've got arguably the greatest player of all time that you're going to be playing against. He is the leading scorer in World Cup finals. So he scored again in the last game. So he's actually currently the Golden Boot, which is the person who scores the most amount of goals at the World Cup finals. They are called the Golden Boot, and he's currently leading that as well. So looking really good, Messi, even though he is towards the back end of his career. And
0: he's like older than me.
1: He more than likely will retire at the end
2: of
1: this tournament.
2: Chloe, and that's not
0: he's
2: that
0: 39.
2: Old.
0: He's 39. I think it's amazing. So his team, Argentina, is looking good. They're positioned well to maybe take the whole thing out. Is there anybody else you've got your eye on?
1: I do. I really like the way France is playing. However, they are going to have a clash of the Titans. Germany is playing really, really well as well. If both of them win their round of 32 game, they play each other in the round of 16.
2: Oh, okay.
1: So that's going to be a massive game so early in the finals. So usually you'll have teams that are that good, they'd probably be playing quarter final or closer towards the final, but that was an excellent, it would be an excellent game.
2: Well, that's the thing with this, isn't it? Is you can sometimes, just the way things match up, actually have two great teams not knock each other out, but, you know, have a great team knocked out early just because of the way the lineup happened.
1: Yeah, so we saw in this last round, there was a number of really world-class players who the manager sat them on the bench. So they were resting and just conceding that this is where we're going to finish and we're happy with that, and we will be looking forward to the rest of the tournament. So it's really important to manage the loads of the players. They've just come off a big season and gone straight into the World Cup. So a lot of game time have gone into the legs, and you'll see that from someone like Declan Rice, who didn't play for England, and they was giving him a rest ready for the games.
0: So
1: that
0: they're throwing
1: ahead.
0: The games away?
1: I wouldn't say throwing them away. They're being strategic and playing smart. So they're looking at the bigger picture rather than just looking at the here and now. So that's the balance that they've got to have. Managers have got to be able to balance that. So, yeah.
0: It's interesting. It's all strategy, isn't it? Okay. Yeah. So over to something a little more Australian focus. The Blues, they've chosen their side for the next State of Origin game.
1: They have. State of Origin number 3 in Queensland is Wednesday, the 8th of July. So not this Wednesday, the following Wednesday. We have 6 new players and a debutant's been named on the wing as well.
0: I guess they've got a whole new team. 6 out of how many on a squad?
1: Well, we have a squad of 20, so we'll see exactly how the team will line up on the night. But we have one Knights player, Bradman Best. He'll be in the centre. This weekend, the Knights are taking on second-place Dolphins.
2: Does everyone get a run on the squad? Like, I know it's not like kids' sport where it's like everybody gets a turn, but if you're the 20th player, are you still at least going to get some field time?
1: No, not at all. So you'll have 13 players on the field, and then you'll have a rotation of 4 on the bench, and then after that, the other players are just the players that are there just in case. If there's an injury that happens or if there's a sickness that goes through camp, you've got them there training and ready to go. Some of those players will be released to go back to their clubs to play. So everybody who's been selected won't play for their club this weekend. Mm. So this is the Origin weekend, where it's a little bit of an anomaly with some of the games and who you play, just in that there's always weekends where players are out in the lead up to the State of Origin, and then post State of Origin, whether they can back up

0: and be able to play for their club coming out of the Origin game.
1: So we're actually quite well positioned because what we've got two players in total in the Knights that are not going to be playing on the weekend against the
0: Dolphins. Yes.
1: So, but we are looking great. We are looking strong on the leaderboard.
0: Yeah, we are. So we are in fifth place and we are equal on points with Dolphins, who are in second place. So we play them this Sunday afternoon at home. So hopefully that could be a win, which will get us into guaranteed into the top four. We'll see how other results go to see how high on the table we actually go. So looking really good tonight.
1: Very nice. Yeah. What a good season.
2: Loving it. Well, there you go. So a couple of the upcoming games to watch out for, of course, the Socceroos match this Saturday morning.
0: Saturday morning, 4 a.m. Yeah, kickoff. So set your alarms. Make sure that you're up and cheering on our Socceroos.
1: They tested us to see if we'd get up for the 5 o'clock game, and now they're like, "Let's go 1 hour earlier, guys."
0: Yeah, they just love the challenge, don't they?
2: Just going to get earlier and earlier.
1: 3 a.m. the next game,
2: and of course the Knights playing the Dolphins this weekend as well.
0: Yeah, Sunday afternoon at home. So if you are available, get along there and support our mighty Knights.
2: Yeah, and Origin still a week and a half away, but we'll talk more about that as well, I'm sure, next week. But Coach Dan, thank you for joining us for the Sports Wrap.
0: Always a pleasure. Have a great week, everyone.
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0: That's Need to Breathe and Shine On. You're on The Fresh Start with Aaron and Chloe this morning.
1: Oh, it's so good to be with you. I feel very informed about the sport, having our sports guy, Coach Dan, in the studio with us.
0: What time of a game for the Socceroos? Because you've been so invested in this World Cup.
1: You should have seen
0: her on Friday.
1: We need to talk about this another time. You know those things where you get really passionate in the moment and then upon reflection you go, I might have taken it a bit far. I might have damaged some relationships.
0: You were very into it. We're a workplace of grace and love, Chloe. But what would be? Would there be a time that the Socceroos could be playing where you wouldn't get up and watch them?
1: You know what? I feel like in life sometimes you just go all in, and I think I'd get up at any time.
0: Yeah, okay.
1: I honestly say that hand on heart that I probably would. So the fact that the next game is at 4 a.m. is kind of a bit of a blessing. My thought is, could I potentially go back to bed afterwards if it's on a Saturday morning?
0: Because if it was 5 by the time you finished, you're into your morning.
1: I mean, probably not, but hey, the thought's there. I'm dedicated, Aaron. This is real for me.
0: Do you have a TV in your room?
1: I do.
0: You just watch it in bed.
1: Well, we'd have to get the whole family because last time we all got up and watched it together. Because this is the thing. It's more than just, it's a family thing. Yeah. It's not just a me thing. Like, oh,
0: it's not
1: everybody
0: just the
1: leaves
0: watching
1: the room.
0: It. It's doing
1: us
0: it together.
1: Yeah. And I think that's why it's grabbed my heart so much because I feel anything that brings people together, I am so for that. Like, that is the core of who I am. I love that. So this is bringing my family together and it's kind of bringing people around the world together. I'm like, hey, this 100% I'm in.
0: Do you think you'll be as excited with the Commonwealth Games coming up later this year?
1: That's only like a third of the world or a quarter of the world.
0: Okay.
1: I think this is more important to me. Sorry.
0: Fair enough. Hey, we're going to be heading into the news and sport right now, but stick around. We've got a fun morning ahead of us and we'd love to join you and give you a fresh start to your day.
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4: In this bulletin, Donald Trump issues a warning to Iran and auction rates dropping. With more, I'm Tracy Weir. The opposition says the federal government has fumbled the rollout of the under-16s social media ban. Labor will double the maximum penalty for companies who fail to adhere to the laws to $99 million. The eSafety Commissioner will also have additional powers to compel information from tech giants. Liberal MP Julian Lisa has told Sky News the government has mismanaged the implementation.
5: And there's clearly people who are subverting the social media ban. That's the first thing. And the second thing is that the big tech haven't taken this seriously enough. And that's why we'll consider these matters when the government presents their full policy proposals to us.
4: And the Greens believe the laws don't go far enough to protect Australians. Fresh polling has revealed One Nation has dropped in popularity following Pauline Hanson's press club address. Sarah Wiedersane has more.
6: Two new opinion polls show One Nation's popularity has taken a hit, with Labor regaining the lead. The news poll in The Australian shows primary support for the Albanese government has increased from 30% to 33%. Core support for One Nation fell from 31% to 29%, while the coalition has recorded a new historic low of 17%. The Financial Review's Redbridge Accent poll also has Labor retaking the lead on primary votes. But it's Pauline Hanson's popularity that has seen the biggest drop. Her net favourability rating has plunged 10 points in a month.
4: Sarah Wiedersane. Australia's major capital cities have recorded their worst housing auction clearance rates in more than 5 years. Cotality data shows Sydney recorded a preliminary clearance rate of 47.3%, its lowest since April of 2020. Melbourne recorded its weakest rate since the city's COVID-19 lockdowns in September of 2021, and Brisbane came in at 39.3%, while Adelaide was the standout with the clearance rate soaring to 68.7%. The ceasefire between the US and Iran remains on shaky ground after they traded strikes in and around the Strait of Hormuz, both countries accusing each other of violating the interim agreement. In a post on Truth Social, President Donald Trump says it's very possible the US may be forced to militarily complete the job. The Evangelical Church of Iran has called on the international community to intervene after the Iranian regime moved to confiscate the assets of one of the last surviving Christian churches in the country. The congregation at St. Peter's, a Presbyterian church in Tehran, has been told that if they refuse to evacuate, they'll be jailed. Authorities recently inspected the church and its compound and gave residents 3 weeks to leave. They are mostly Armenians and Assyrians. The International Society for Human Rights is seeking a presidential appeal over the indefinite jailing of a Vietnamese Christian. The 56-year-old man has been imprisoned for 6 years simply because he joined an unregistered evangelical church. The court accused him of attempting to overthrow the government. His exact sentence has never been made public. Turning to sport, and in the NRL, the Tigers have gone down to the Knights 12-6. Tigers coach Benji Marshall says they let the game get away from them.
7: A couple of key moments in the game that hurting us at the moment. Look, there was a lot that I liked. The fact we couldn't ice that game, given the possession we had, the good ball sets we had.
4: In the earlier game, the Raiders beat the Dragons 24-16. And England captain Ben Stokes will retire from international cricket after the third test against New Zealand. That's the latest Vision National News. I'm Tracy Weir.
0: Oh, is there anything worse than doing life admin?
1: How about doing life admin when you're sick?
0: Oh my goodness, even worse.
1: That's why it's good to know that Piggott's Pharmacy can issue leave certificates for up to 2 days.
0: Oh, amazing. So no more trying to book in with a doctor just because you've had a day off work.
1: So if you're unwell or caring for someone who is, it's quick and easy to sort out. Just ask Piggott's.
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1: We've got a partly cloudy day today. Slight chance of a shower. Temperatures between 16 and 20 degrees. Does look like a high chance of rain tomorrow and into midweek this week.
0: Let's check out what's happening on our roads this morning. And so far, things have been off to a pretty good start so far. Should have a good run wherever you are across the region. If you are heading city bound, heading in from Maitland, you'll have a good run through the New England Highway, especially through Taro and Hexham. Everything looking pretty okay at the moment. Not much of a lineup to get over the bridge. And Port Stephens to Newcastle running on time. No issues around Lake Mack so far. If you're heading out towards Singleton, you should have a good run on the Hunter Expressway. And things out at Cessnock looking pretty good. If you are heading away nice and early for the morning, the M1 Pacific Motorway is running on time between here and Sydney. As always, do let us know if you come across anything on our roads. Then we can give a heads up to other drivers about. 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
0: And as we took a look at our words of life for today, King David in the Bible actually spent much of his life on the run in fear for his life. And yet, in spite of all of his circumstances, he wrote these words about our God.
1: In peace, I will lie down and sleep. For you alone, O Lord, will keep me safe.
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1: That's Psalm chapter 4, verse 8.
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14: Because mornings are better together.
1: Everybody.
0: Good morning. How's your Monday going?
1: Oh, I'm a bit hungry this morning.
0: Oh, okay.
1: I thought everyone needed to
0: know. Straight out the gate.
1: Do you? You don't eat breakfast like straight up, do you?
0: No, not usually. Although, if there's an event on or something like that, I can't say no to a breakfast.
1: Mm.
0: You know what I mean? Or if I have to get up and go out somewhere, I'll often grab myself some form of breakfast.
1: Mm.
0: It's just work day? Nah.
1: Oh, crazy. I love breakfast. But, hey, that's not what we're here to talk about.
0: Just what are other things to fill you up this morning?
1: Overrode my brain. Rimathon is wrapping up. Mm. Quick tally update for you. We are sitting at $329,700.
0: Yes.
1: We are so close to that 330 grand mark. What an incredible week we had last week.
0: Yeah, look, we'd love to see, is there a fresh starter who could kick off some of our giving for today? Now, today we're going to be talking about Rimathon, but we're also still going to be doing some of the other fun things we
1: it's
0: love
1: half,
0: as well.
1: It's a half thing happening here.
0: Yeah, of course, tomorrow, though, is June 30. It's the big end of year. You know, you'll be hearing, getting a lot of things saying EOFE.
1: Or, I'm getting a lot of texts saying end of financial year sale and all that.
0: Yeah. So, look, with the end of financial year here, it's also the wrap-up of Rimathon. So we'd love to encourage you, if you could give to help us get towards our goal for this year of $500,000, we'd love for you to be a part of what hundreds of people across the Hunter have been saying yes to.
1: 862, in fact.
0: Yeah. And it's amazing when you think about each of those gifts doesn't necessarily just represent a person. That could be couples, that could be entire families that
1: businesses.
0: You know, businesses as well. So, yeah, look, we're blown away by the support so far. Still a bit to go for our target for this year, $500,000. So we'd love for you to prayerfully consider being a part of it. You could give today. Don't wait till tomorrow because tomorrow might get hectic. You might forget about it.
1: Yeah.
0: Get it in today.
1: We talk from experience. Go to rimafm.com.au or call now. We've got people ready to take it. 1-300-777-997. But coming up next, when have you regretted taking something a bit too far? I've got my own recent story next.

0: That is Ray and Joy. You're on The Fresh Start with Aaron and Chloe this morning. Now, Chloe, I need to just take a moment. Can we lock the doors, everyone? Can't let her escape. Okay, thank you. I need to stage a bit of an intervention. Is there anything recently, say a sporting event that was on that we may have screened here that that you may, on reflection, have maybe have some feelings about?
1: I have some feelings of shame, some of regret. I'm not proud of what I've done, but I would just want to acknowledge that it happened.
0: You know, this is a safe space, Chloe. Our Fresh Start community, we have you, we love you, we're here for you. I do need to say, you may have gone a little over-enthusiastic on Friday when it came to the Socceroos match.
1: I understand that it's okay to be passionate about a game that's being played on a screen, but I do, again, acknowledge that it's not okay to take out your frustration at people talking through the game.
0: So to take people back, of course, the Socceroos match on Friday happened midday, and I know there were workplaces and all kinds
1: schools,
0: of places that stopped.
1: Everyone stopped, it felt like.
0: Yeah, we had a screen set up here at work, which I know you were one of the people advocating very strongly for that, which so grateful
1: yes.
0: for. It was awesome.
1: Yes.
0: So we'd set up, and things early on, it kind of became clear that maybe different team members had different ideas about what was going to be happening at that time.
1: Well, let me set up the scenario for you. So it's Remathon, which is the most important time of the year for us at Rema. I understand that. But I also really wanted to watch the World Cup game. Like, it's really important to me. And I had had...
0: And we were all on board with that, by the way.
1: I had clearance from the bosses, right, that... Even though the room is a call room, that I could watch the World Cup. So that is with a decent volume, okay?
0: And maybe here is where the problem lies, because you just described it as you had that you could watch the World Cup. I would have said that we all could watch the World Cup.
1: Well, it turned out what became really clear to me was that, in fact, I was the only person really wanting to watch it.
0: That's not true. I also wanted to watch it.
1: So the issue was that at one point, so I've had the okay that I can have that TV on and be loud, right?
0: I know
1: it's a call room, but between 12 and 1 we decided
0: it's lunchtime,
1: it's TV
0: we take
1: time,
0: a break, yeah.
1: And that the calls were going to be answered in another room by somebody who really wasn't interested at all. And they were like, I'm totally fine, I'm going to take the calls now. No, you do your thing. So I've got the volume up.
0: Was that communicated to the appropriate people?
1: So it was only communicated, I think, to me.
0: Ah.
1: So then the phone rings and somebody answers it at a desk. And I'm like...
0: And not just any desk, a desk right next to the TV, which, to be fair, that's not your fault.
1: So... One of the team members, who is amazing, and in no way am I saying this is unreasonable of them, it's unreasonable of me, but she was like, should we maybe turn the television down so that they can answer the calls? And I pretty much...
0: A beast was provoked.
1: I pretty much was like, I'm just going to ignore that that was even said.
0: So wait, your recollection is that you ignored that comment? Not the following statement.
1: What
0: of,
1: did I?
0: I was given assurances.
1: Did I say that?
0: I was assured that it would be fine for me to watch the TV in this space, I believe were the next words out of your mouth.
1: Worse than I even thought. I think I just entered a blind rage.
0: I was almost picturing your hair just going up full into a bob cut and
1: Karen was unleashed. Anyway, so did I turn the TV down? I didn't. And my main regret is that I didn't turn the TV down for that phone call. That was unreasonable of me. I should have just, you know, just been a common sense. That's what's happening. Remathon is happening. That's more important. It's okay if somebody's picked up a call here. That's more important. But no, I entered a blind rage. Second half was, halftime was called.
0: Yep.
1: And then the staff was like, oh, well, lunch is over.
0: Yeah.
1: And everyone kind of sauntered back to kind of where they were.
0: Most I had to go back on air.
1: No one was really hugely invested apart from me. So you know what I did?
0: I was streaming on my laptop in the studio.
1: So you know what I did? I turned the television off on the PowerPoint. I wheeled it into another room down the back, set it all up there and watched it with the lights off.
0: Oh.
1: With the lights off.
0: I didn't know that bit.
1: Because I wanted, like,
0: you wanted to be in the
1: dark
0: zone.
1: Room. To be able to focus.
0: And was it also so you hoped if someone walked past that, look in and go, no one's in there, but I'm not going
1: to. No, they'd go, wow, she's really serious about this. I'm not going to go and try and chat to her. And beautiful Neville, he wandered in and he joined me, and he was a great watching companion, actually, for some of it. But I did get the second half in seclusion and silence. Yeah. And, you know, it's just one of those moments that you look back and go, was that worth it? Was that worth that?
0: The strange looks you'll be getting today, the people tiptoeing around you.
1: I know. I think everyone's like, wow, we're really getting to know who Chloe is these days. She's really coming out of her shell. And you know what? She's an awful person.
0: That is not true. You are lovely 94%
1: I'm passionate. 4%
0: of the time.
1: I'm passionate, Aaron.
0: 99. Oh, look, this is not a new experience for me. My wife is very similar. Not at all when it comes to sports, but if it's something we care about, like a TV show that we've been watching, and yeah, you have a watch party with friends.
1: Yes.
0: And you get those couple of people who turn up and they're just there because the group of friends is getting together, and it's just very clear that they're not getting the vibe that, like, No, like, we want to watch this. Like, no, we're not stopping to have a conversation right now. We're watching this thing that's on. Yeah, ask questions about it.
1: Please don't talk over the top of what is being said along on the television.
0: This is an emotionally impacting moment. What are you doing? Yes.
1: Yeah, so. No, you've got to be so selective if you're doing a watch party or you're watching a game together because there will invariably be people who are not there for the watching. They are there for the party and that.
0: Yeah,
1: it derails it.
0: I mean, we've had moments where, for certain ones, where we don't get to do them as much these days, but when we'd be organising a watch party and literally Liz would be like, we don't want to be those people who are super exclusive and ever exclude anyone, but it's also like Liz knows, should we just not say anything in front of this or this person because they'll want to come, but they are not going to keep quiet during it.
1: You need formal invitations. You need them to tick a box to say, I will not speak during said television program, and then sign at the bottom. And then you can hold up the cards if anybody starts to talk during screening.
0: A red card. You can give out a yellow card. All right. Now, that's fair enough comment there, but let's keep it to a minimum. Red card, you're out. Love it.

0: Dance Youth Alive, New South Wales, and Never Ever. You're on the fresh start this morning. And a quick reminder, of course, with June 30 rolling around tomorrow, that will also be not just a wrap-up for the financial year, but the wrap-up for our Reamathon. I want to say a big thank you to everyone who has given so far, including our first fresh starter gift for the morning. So
1: hey.
0: I've had a couple come in fact. So a big shout-out to Thomas at Stroud. Thank you for your gift of $100. And heading out to Kieran Bong, thank you for a gift of $200.
1: Incredible. Tally total sitting at just over $330,000.
0: Well done, everyone.
1: Very cool.
0: Now, Chloe, you've had some support. You were very, I have to say, very gracious and open with the intervention we just held for you.
1: Well, what's become apparent off air is how little my fellow staff members were aware that I was told I could watch the World Cup in peace in the staff room.
0: I'm sorry, but you're heading back into justification again. I thought we'd gotten you to a good place.
1: Nobody else knew that was assured. I was like, okay, so the story is I wanted to watch the World Cup last week, the Socceroos, and ended up essentially shushing people, which is never good for a workplace.
0: It was, from my perspective, it was quite funny, but
1: not to the people being shushed.
0: But it did get us thinking. We'd love to know, because I've mentioned too, my wife can get the same level of passionate about something she's into where it's like, oh, nope, okay, where it's that awkward thing of, did you get too passionate and maybe take things too far?
1: I'm thinking board game nights.
0: Yep.
1: I've had some doozies.
0: Yeah. Mm. Can you think of one?
1: The worst one I ever had was when I ended up in tears storming out.
0: Oh.
1: Cluedo. It's a dangerous game.
0: How do you get Cluedo?
1: I don't know. I actually don't even know how I got there.
0: Surely that's so straightforward. You either got the guess or you don't.
1: Ah.
0: We had one, I remember, where, because you know me, I love a good debate and I especially love semantics. So I love finding loopholes and technicalities. And we were playing, I think it was Scattergories. You know, where you got to like, here's the letter, come up with different things.
1: You wouldn't be good to play that with. You'd come up with all weird words.
0: And then be justifying it. Well, there was a debate that raged for quite a while. And you always find in these situations, you can definitely see the different personality types coming out, from the very assertive to the peacemakers to the passive, I'm just going to sit this one out, people. So I don't know. You can weigh in on this. So the letter was J, and one of the categories was medicine. Mm-hmm. I said jelly beans. And this was my justification was they sell them in pharmacies, but they're not just there as a snack. Like they specifically sell them as for diabetics to be able to use.
1: Glucose jelly beans.
0: Glucose jelly beans. So my justification was they are used as for medicinal purposes, therefore a medicine.
1: I guess you'd have to look up the definition of the word medicine.
0: Yeah.
1: See, this is how.
0: Well, let's just say that no one else was buying my argument.
1: Really?
0: It was, you know, and this also often happens is if you find the one other person who is as strong-willed and opinionated as yourself. So I think one of my friends, we were just locked in this, I think to the point where everyone else was going, can we just get on with the game?
1: Yeah, and then there's always that point that it turns into, no, this is not friendly banter anymore.
0: Yeah.
1: This is actually an argument now unfolding before us.
0: You're almost like at the end have to go, are we okay?
1: Yeah.
0: Like, let's have a hug, are we okay?
1: If it makes you feel any better, Aaron,
0: yep.
1: I would have taken your side.
0: Thank you.
1: Can we call it?
0: Can I give her a call? She's living in South Africa at the moment.
1: It's worth it.
0: Well, we want to know, when did you get to take things too seriously? Maybe take it too far. Could have been a board games night. Maybe it was over something that ultimately you look back on and went, oh, did that really matter?
1: Maybe it was a sports game you were trying to watch and people kept talking over it and you took it a little too far. Let us know. Text through 0435 777 997.
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3: Rima News Headlines. In stories making news, Prime Minister Anthony Albanese will meet his Vanuatu counterpart in Canberra today. The government is expected to commit $500 million to climate initiatives and economic growth in the Pacific nation. The pair are also expected to ratify a security treaty, making us Vanuatu's primary policing partner to help curb China's influence. One of the country's biggest energy providers is warning the economics of new wind farms are rapidly deteriorating. Electricity retailer AGL says soaring construction costs had created a widening gap between the cost of new wind farms and the returns investors could expect. The Queensland Police Service has conducted a series of counter-terrorism training exercises across the state. The operations were conducted in shopping centres and at Suncorp Stadium to ensure officers are prepared to respond to terror-related threats. In sport, Oscar Piastri has finished fourth at the Austrian Grand Prix, won by George Russell. That's the news and sport headlines. I'm Tracy Weir. More details soon.
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1: We've got a partly cloudy day ahead of us today. Slight chance of a shower. Temperatures reaching between 16 and 20 degrees. That is before we go on a bit of a string of rain predicted for the rest of the week.
0: So basically one day to get our washing done.
1: That's what the bomb is saying.
0: Let's check out what's happening on our roads, though. And things are humming along nicely throughout most of the city. It is a bit foggy out there, so please drive carefully into the conditions. But at the moment, it looks like no major hold-ups or delays throughout the region. Throughout Newcastle City, it's getting a little patchy as you run from Jesmond into Newey, also on the inner city bypass through Garden Suburb heading towards the hospital. Otherwise, looking pretty all right. Port Stephens to Newey is running on time. No issues on the New England Highway if you're heading in from Maitland. You should have a good run through Taro and Hexham. And not much of a queue up to get over the Hexham Bridge at the moment from the Tomago Road direction. Heading to Lake Mac, and a little bit of a queue up starting to build on the Five Islands. As you get about halfway across the bridge, you'll hit that heavy traffic, and then that will add some extra travel time to your journey if you're heading through there this morning. Heading out towards Singleton and all running on time on the Hunter Expressway. No issues out towards Cessnock. And if you're heading out of the region, the M1 Pacific Motorway is running on time between here and Sydney. As always, though, do make sure you let us know of anything you come across on our road so we can give a heads up to other drivers about. 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
0: Hello, good morning. Welcome to the Fresh Start for this magnificent Monday, albeit a bit of an overcast one this morning.
1: Yeah, a little bit cloudy.
0: I want to say the word gloomy, but I don't. I feel like that feels very negative.
1: Such an optimist, you won't let yourself do it. Sometimes
0: slightly less sunshiny morning.
1: Sometimes a gloomy day is what you want.
0: Yeah,
1: I don't
0: that's
1: know.
0: True.
1: I think that
0: moody is a good word.
1: Yeah, that's a better descriptor. Yeah, for sure. It's a moody day today.
0: Yes, we hope that your morning is off to a great start, regardless. And look, we want to, of course, remind you that Remathon is still happening. We've got one more day left after this, so tomorrow, June 30, it all finishes up. Plus, if you want to make sure you get your gift in by the end of financial year, then you do it today or tomorrow. But we'd love to encourage you, do it today, because I imagine there's going to be a lot happening for a lot of people tomorrow. So get it done. Start your week well, knowing you've sewed into speaking life into people.
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0: But we've had some incredible stories come to us over the last couple of weeks. So maybe up next we can share some of the ones that have come in.
1: The stories are the best. Yeah. Yes. We're going to share some amazing ones next.

0: Toby Mac and Lord It Feels Good. You're on The Fresh Start with Aaron and Chloe on this Monday morning.
1: Feels good to let you know that on the tally board, we have reached $330,000 for Remathon 2026.
0: Amazing. And look, a big thank you to even some of the gifts that have come in this morning, including from Thomas out at Stroud. Thank you for your gift of $100. Also for a gift from Kurunbong of $200 this morning. I've also seen some other incredible gifts come in over the weekend. Tally board, it was exciting to come in this morning and see it jump up. We saw all kinds of gifts come in from everything ranging from gifts of $20, $50 through to $150 givers, $400 a day givers and more. But Chloe, there was a number that we saw on there that looked a little different to all the other numbers.
1: Yeah, I saw a gift of $38.47.
0: Now, usually when you see something like that, you go, there must be either a reason or a story, and they've asked to keep their names anonymous, so we're not going to mention any names, but the person who gave that did actually reach out to explain why they gave that amount.
1: Yeah, said, I just donated some money to Remathon on behalf of my husband who's incarcerated at Cessnock. $38.47 is what he earns in jail for 20 hours work a week.
0: Wow.
1: So he wanted to donate a week's pay to us. And I just think that is incredible.
0: Yeah, we I believe it was the same person reached out to let us know because we talk about that radio can reach anywhere. It reaches people wherever they are. And there's a lot of people who face isolation because of illness, because of social reasons or for any kind of number of reasons. But probably one of the places we forget about is prisons. And there are people who are able to listen to Rema in our local prison. We do the Bible League Bringing Hope Behind Bars campaign each year where we get you guys to help us get more Bibles into prisons, into the hand of prisoners. And radio is also going into those prisons as well.
1: That's pretty cool. I mean, what an honour, hey? What an honour to be able to reach people where they are. Yeah. And it honestly really does not matter where they are. It's all going out and the same message is going out to every person in the Hunter. I know some of us feel like we are good people and we deserve good things, but many of people feel like there's something wrong with them and they don't deserve good things. God sees all of us and actually reaches out to all of us, wants to save us, wants to give us hope, wants to give us life. No matter where you are, what you've done, your past is regardless to him reaching out to you. And I feel like, wow, what an honour Rema can kind of do that mission as well, reaching out to every space equally, speaking life, speaking hope and speaking the name of Jesus.
0: Yeah. So look, if there is anyone listening in right now, if you're in one of the correctional facilities locally, we want to say you are not forgotten, you are loved, and that we're so blessed and humbled that that we're able to come into your circumstance and hopefully bring you a bit of joy and hope and life.
1: And to everyone out there, look, we're listener supporters, so that's why in Remathon 2026 we kind of turn it and go, hey, you want to jump on board, be the 865th supporter. So get that lodged. There's nothing particularly exciting about 865, but you could just claim it as your own.
0: Hey, maybe that number means something to you. Maybe that would be an exciting thing for you. But yes, look, we are on our way towards our target of $500,000. We're believing for that and above to come in this June, but none of that happens without God working through you, our incredible listeners. So we'd love to encourage our fresh starters. If you get any joy out of listening in the mornings, if we've not just us, but the whole station, if we have any way blessed you in your life, would you consider partnering with us so that others can experience in that? Maybe people you had never even thought about that might need to hear that hope.
1: RemaFM.com.au or call 1-300-777-997. But coming up next, look, you made a bit of a blunder. Over the weekend.
0: I had a bit of an embarrassing dad moment. And I'm sure other people have experienced similar. We'll talk about it next.

0: That's Planet Shakers. I know who you are. You're on the Fresh Start with Aaron and Chloe this morning. It was a big weekend, Chloe.
1: Oh, it was a big weekend. We were both pretty busy. Had lots of events on.
0: Yeah, on Saturday we went out and looked at a granny flat, and then I had a game of soccer, and then I had to back it up, and we had a school barn dance.
1: Oh.
0: For my daughter's school.
1: So funny piece really specific knowledge. Aaron's oldest child attends the little school that my children used to go to. Mm. So the traditions that my kids went through when they were little, I'm watching Aaron's oldest go through now. So the barn dance is a big event in that school's calendar.
0: Yeah, and it is so much fun. We've been, last year was the first one, of course, that we went to, but we're really looking forward to it. And of course, one of the big things is there's lots of food and stuff for the kids. And I've not been as across like the school newsletters recently. And let's just say there was maybe some miscommunications. I don't want to put a blame on any one wife, a person. I'm actually not throwing her under the bus on this one. I don't know what happened, but...
1: So everybody has to bring food, yeah?
0: Yeah.
1: And is everybody given a specific food to bring?
0: So they were going with the theme of hot dogs and soup.
1: Yeah, so winter evening.
0: Winter food. So I was made aware on Friday that we'd need to get some things. And I had heard a conversation about gluten-free sausages.
1: Yep.
0: And it was like, oh, it has to be gluten-free. And then it was like, oh, well, all sausages are gluten-free. Anyway, I had gluten-free sausages in my head.
1: Mm.
0: I was in charge of the shopping on Saturday after my soccer match. I went out, grabbed some things, and I looked at the list of things. And,
1: good on
0: and,
1: you.
0: And hot dogs was on the list. I was like, okay, that's an odd addition, but cool. I love having hot dogs at home. That'll be a lot of fun. Oh, my wife has not added in the sausages, which is the whole point of me going to the shops. I'm going to go out of my way to I'm going to be a good husband here and come through with the win. Then we were kind of trying to organize getting there because I was running a bit late. So I was like, I said, oh, do you want me to drop off the sausages on the way? And she said, no, just bring them with you when you come.
1: Mm.
0: So I rock up and walk in proudly holding my tray of like 22 sausages, mm-hmm, you know, big barbecue pack. Proudly walk in. I proudly walk up to where all the food's being served. That's odd. Where's the barbecue? Maybe they've put it in another place. I hope I haven't missed it. Lizard said it'd still be all right. And I look around and I see all these like slow cookers filled with soups and then a whole bunch of slow cookers filled with hot dogs. And I quickly start to realize I have either misunderstood or been told the wrong thing here. So I quickly asked, so I'm there.

0: And there's like a group of dads, and I basically went, is there a barbecue? So sheepishly. And they just looked at me like, no, it's hot dogs.
1: Hence, hot dogs and soup barn dance.
0: Seen any of the things about it. And in my head, and so I think at some point the word sausages was used, and you know, you just have it in your head that if you assume the other person knows what you're talking about, sausages, hot dogs, almost interchangeable. Oh man, I felt like such a failed dad. I felt like a parent who was not on top of anything.
1: You got two options. You either retreat and take those sausages back home, or you attempt to just sneak them in with the other hot dogs and boil them.
0: I went for two. No. I was thankful at least that it, when it dawned on me, I'm like, that makes sense now why there was hot dogs on the list. And gratefully, you know, we lived around the corner. So we did have that combo. But I did have to say to Liz, I'm like, I can't go and face them again. Do you want to go and check if they, like, if it's worth us still
1: going and buying the hot dogs?
0: Well, not buying. I'd bought them. They were sitting at home. I just didn't know they were for the event.
1: Oh, so you actually had them.
0: I'd gone and gotten them that afternoon.
1: Did you go home and take them in?
0: I did. Because I needed to redeem myself, Chloe.
1: Yeah.
0: I did not want to be that parent who didn't bring the thing to the thing that everyone else was bringing things to.
1: Oh, I want to know, school parents, when have you misunderstood or misread the instructions?
0: Yes.
1: Maybe you forgot to pick your kid up after an excursion.
0: Oh.
1: Maybe they took the wrong snack to the event. Let us know. We would love it. 0435 777 997.
0: I need your help to make me feel a bit better about this whole situation.
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0: It's Phil Wickham. It really is Amazing Grace. You're on The Fresh Start with Aaron and Chloe this morning.
1: We want to say a quick shout out to an incredible donation that's coming from Westwall Zen, $300.
0: Amazing.
1: Remathon
0: thank
1: tally keeps climbing.
0: Yes. With Remathon wrapping up tomorrow, we would love for you to be a part of it. Today, why not get the, I reckon one of the best ways you can start your week is knowing that you've done something that is going to be changing lives and bringing hope and life and joy to people every single day. So if you've been meaning to get around to be a part of Remathon, why not give today? Make sure it's done so that tomorrow, with all the hecticness of life, you don't miss out.
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4: In this bulletin, public hearings for the Royal Commission into Anti-Semitism set to resume and players ready for Wimbledon. With more, I'm Tracy Weir. Prime Minister Anthony Albanese will meet his Vanuatu counterpart in Canberra today. The government is expected to commit $500 million to climate initiatives and economic growth in the Pacific nation. The pair are also expected to ratify a security treaty, making us Vanuatu's primary policing partner to help curb China's influence. There's been more claims of corruption in the Allan government's Big Build project. Victoria's top Labor hire commissioner, Steve Dargavel, has described Big Build mega contractors as the head of the rotting fish. There is renewed calls for a state-based royal commission. Former IBAC commissioner Robert Redlich telling 60 Minutes there needs to be a thorough investigation.
5: This is an unprecedented historic scandal. I know of no scandal that's involved the sort of public wastage that has occurred here.
4: Victorian Premier Jacinta Allan maintains a royal commission is not needed. Public hearings for the Royal Commission into Anti-Semitism will resume today. The third hearing block will focus on the distribution of anti-Semitic content and other forms of hate speech online. It will also examine anti-Semitism in traditional media and broadcasting. One of the most respected economic institutions in the world is warning the AI boom could create an international recession. The Bank for International Settlements says there are substantial doubts about whether the current tech expansion is sustainable. Another case of bird flu has been confirmed in Western Australia. A fourth migratory seabird in the country has now returned a positive result for the H5N1 strain. Wildlife rescuer Mish Simpson says it's a concern for the entire country.
6: It's just left us all scrambling now that because it's happened all so quickly.
4: Bird and cat owners, along with poultry industry, are being told to be alert for signs of the virus. People in Venezuela are clinging to a glimmer of hope as aid workers continue to search through the rubble for survivors from last week's twin earthquakes. At least 1,400 people have been confirmed to have died, while tens of thousands of people are still believed to be missing. Two 11-year-old boys have been rescued after being trapped for days. The Christian University at the centre of a mini-revival on American college campuses 3 years ago has been rejected by the United Methodist Church. The church of 8 million members has removed Asprey Theological Seminary from its list of approved seminaries after 8 decades. The Kentucky Seminary disagreed with the church's endorsement of a non-biblical policy on sexuality. It said it affirms marriage as sanctioned by God. This week, a group of Year 13 Australian Anglican students head to Fiji on a month-long outreach and cultural immersion program. Organised by YouthWorks Ministry, its core mission is to empower young Christian leaders to share the gospel, partner with local churches and serve communities while deepening their own faith. The teenage missionaries will visit villages and the capital of Suva. To sport, and the tennis world is preparing for Serena Williams' comeback and the Aussie ready to rain on her parade. Craig Gabriel has more.
7: When the draw was done, there were gasps when Mayer Joint and Serena Williams were pulled out of the back to be playing one another. Mayer was hoping it would be on a big court. Well, she's not going to get one any bigger than what she'll be featuring on. It's been revealed that Mayer and Serena will be third match on centre court on Tuesday. That will start with ladies' defending champion Iga Swiatek, who plays Taylor Townsend.
4: Craig Gabriel. And Oscar Piastri has finished fourth at the Austrian Grand Prix, won by George Russell. That's the latest Vision National News. I'm Tracy Weir.
8: 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I've been brought to tears on different occasions just with, like, oh, thank you, God. Like, I really needed that.
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0: Hey, Chloe, as a parent, if there was one thing that you could remove from your kid's childhood, what would it be?
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1: But a partly cloudy day ahead of us today. Slight chance of a shower. Temps reaching between 16 and 20, but largely clear, rain-free skies. That is not the case predicted from tomorrow and into Thursday. Rain on the horizon.
0: Let's check out what's happening on our roads this morning. And so far, it's been a pretty good start to the day. And just taking a look, not happening too much on our roads. It looks like you should have a good run into Newey if you're coming from Maitland through Taro. Starting to build up a little bit, but at this stage, it's not going to cause you too much of a headache at all and not much of a wait to get over the Hexham Bridge. We are getting word, though, of approaching the Hexham Bridge from the Newcastle direction. It looks like there's been an accident involving a couple of vehicles. And that has just recently happened by the looks of it. It's as you approach the ramp to go onto the Hexham Bridge, if you're coming from the Hexham Sandgate direction this morning, and involving two vehicles at the moment. It's causing a little bit of a queue up there. Not too bad. It is one of three northbound lanes that are closed. So if you are travelling through there this morning, maybe mindful of that. If you're heading into Newey from Port Stephens, you should have a good run. And throughout Newcastle City itself, look, a little patch out there now with some hotspots, including Adamstown Heights to Merriweather Heights on the Pacific Highway. Downtown, as you head through Broadmeadow on Lambton Road in both directions, looking a little patchy at the moment, but all in all, not too bad. Heading to Lake Mack, though, and definitely seeing the Five Islands build up now. As you come out of Boorugal, when you hit the Five Islands bridge there, you're going to hit some heavy traffic, so allow for that extra travel time in your journey this morning. Hunter Expressway is running on time in both directions. If you're heading out to Singleton, that's looking good. Cessnock A-OK, and the M1 Pacific Motorway is running on time between here and Sydney. As always, though, do let us know if you come across anything on our roads so we can give a heads up to other drivers about 0435 777 997.
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1: And let's get into our verse of the day.
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1: It is so good to be hanging out this morning on this 29th of June.
0: Yes. 2 days left of the financial year.
1: How many texts have you got saying, there's a sale on EOFY?
0: Oh, yeah. It's been a good reminder for me to go and unsubscribe from a bunch of things.
1: Yeah. Yeah.
0: I've actually been doing it on some.
1: Didn't realise how many things had my phone number.
0: Yeah. There was a few things where I'm like, I don't know what it is, but there was a part of me that went, oh, but what if I want to know about a great sale at that place? Because we always think of advertising as a negative, but there are places like we do, if you're going to buy something anyway, it's nice to know you can get a discount. And I realized I went to Anaconda once. I'm like, if I really want to go back, I'm sure I can look it up. I don't need a weekly reminder of whatever sale's going on in their world.
1: That's so true. But the end of financial year also signifies the wrap-up of Remathon. That's right, today and tomorrow. And then we're done and dusted. Currently sitting at $330,000, with the goal being $500,000.
0: Yeah, so look, we are believing to see a whole bunch of gifts come in today and tomorrow. Will you be a part of it? God's been doing something really incredible this year. We feel like we're in this new season, and we're excited for what lies ahead. As we celebrate the past, we look to the future, and we're inviting you to be a part of the legacy of what comes next. If you haven't gotten your gift into Remathon, we'd love to invite you. Would you do it today? Don't wait till the last minute. Don't be an Aaron. Be a Chloe. Do it the second last day.
1: That's more like it. RemaFM.com.au or call 1-300-777-9. You'd think at this point I would have that down pat. 1-300-777-997. I don't know where my brain went. I tell you what, I've been making a lot of mistakes recently, and one of them, I don't want to say it was like an unretractable mistake, but it was a pretty bad one. I want to talk about it next.

0: That is the afters and new day, new life. You're on the Fresh Start with Aaron and Chloe this morning.
1: All right. So I don't want to believe that I'm a sucker. But I don't know if you would, at the end of what I'm about to tell you, would say, no, you are, Chloe. So there has been a product, and I'm not going to say the name of the product, but if it's targeted you, you'll know what I'm talking about. There has been a beauty product that has targeted me across all of my social medias.
0: This isn't hair dye, because you famously are an influencer in your own right in that space.
1: I've somehow become the face of a hair dye company. They're using my videos.
0: Did you ever end up getting, because the offer was, wasn't it, that you record a video like just as a user and they would use it and you'd get free
1: credit? I get credit. Oh,
0: did
1: no.
0: you get it?
1: I got it. It's all long gone used. I should offer them to update the video.
0: Is it though? I'm just looking at your roots there. No, I'm just kidding.
1: Okay, so this business, and it's a lovely Australian business, no problem with the business, has they've like grabbed onto my leg and they just have not let go. And I'd say they have targeted me for about 3 years.
0: Mm.
1: I might have clicked on it like way back when, and since then, I don't know how many dollars of advertising they've spent on getting me to buy their product. They wore me down.
0: Yeah.
1: It took years, 3 years, to get me to buy their product. But their insistence paid off, and eventually I bought the cheapest version of you know, what, because I was like, okay, I give up, guys. I will buy your product. Now, what it is you're just going to laugh at me, Aaron. This is actually kind of embarrassing.
0: Safe space.
1: What it is oh, now I'm regretting this, is eyeliner, right?
0: Okay.
1: And but it's not a pen or a pencil or anything like this.
0: Okay.
1: Essentially what it is a like one of those tattoos that you put water on and it sticks to your skin. So it's
0: eyeliner. You're literally tattooing eyeliner on.
1: Yeah. So basically,
0: how could that possibly be better or easier than a pen?
1: Be quiet. So if you don't know what I'm talking about, you know how kids go and they put this like piece of paper and it's got the temporary tattoo and you put the water on it, sticks to their skin and it lasts the day.
0: Very popular with my kids.
1: And you can't get them off. So it's good. It stays for a while. So they say it lasts up to 3 days.
0: It gets flaky.
1: No, it was not meant to. Anyway, so I was like, fine, you've got me. I'll try it. All of the reviews online look great. Now wondering if maybe they were paid. Anyway, so I spend, it was about $40, $45.
0: Okay.
1: So it's not even tiny.
0: For how much supply? Like how long would this get you through for?
1: Maybe a month and a half.
0: Okay.
1: So I'm like, I had them in my drawer for a while, but because I never used them before, like I'm putting temporary tattoos on my eyelids, okay?
0: So how often are you even using eyeliner? Maybe I'm just no observer.
1: So I use eyeliner every day.
0: Okay.
1: I'm a redhead. I've got blonde eyelashes and, you know, my features disappear unless I have it on. So they sat in my drawer for a while and eventually I thought, well, I actually bought these things. I now need to actually try them. Had enough time on Saturday morning to do it. So I got it and it was very hard. It was hard to line it up but I eventually got two lines on my eyes, a line on each eye. And then when I went to do the second one, I was like, the first one looked a bit odd. I was like, oh, I'm not sure. Oh, no. I'm not sure what's going on here.
0: I ain't gonna know where it might
1: did
0: be going.
1: Did the second one, I was like, oh, that looks good. That looks good, that side. And then I realized I had put it upside down on the other eye.
0: It's a curve like a smiley face.
1: Like a wing. It's like a winged eyeliner. So like little black lines that come wing off your eyes. But then I had to go to netball. But the thing is, the whole premise of this is it'll be set. It doesn't budge. It doesn't move. You're good to go. And I've got one eyeliner, like a line going down on one side and one line going up on the other side. I'm like, I don't even. So I definitely wore sunglasses for that whole netball day there. And I don't know, am I a sucker, Aaron?
0: Yes, 100%. I mean, look, sometimes you see something and you go, this could be good for me.
1: Mm.
0: Like, I do wonder how often people have actually gone, like, you know, and you see, because it's always these ideas that's like, no one's ever done this before. And you go, that's kind of a cool idea.
1: Solve this annoyance you've got in your life.
0: And I'm sure there must be times where that's completely legitimate. Like, just because we're being advertised to doesn't mean it's all bad stuff. That's a bit of my iffy. I'm just like, how much less work is it than doing actual eyeliner? You're like trying to line it up and put the water
1: on. Put the water on. You're trying to put the water on top of the sticker, essentially. You're stickering your eyes.
0: And does it? And what happens when it's wearing out? Because I know
1: it's like a temporary too. You can kind of scratch.
0: Yeah, it gets flaky.
1: You can scratch it off.
0: So you're just in the middle of the day, all of a sudden your eyes are getting these black flakes coming out of them?
1: Aaron, I really hope not. Because if that's the case, I am the biggest sucker in New South Wales. I want to know who else is a sucker out there.
0: Mm.
1: Who else has had something pitched to them that they're like, I thought it was going to solve all these issues, and actually I just wasted my money.
0: Yeah, when did you get sucked in online with what looked like a really good ad, turned out maybe not such a great product, or at least not worth the money you spent on
1: it's
0: it?
1: It's never going to be as bad as a temporary tattooing your eyeliner. That made me feel a bit better this morning.
0: Give us a call, 1-300-777-997. We'd love to chat with you this morning, 1-300-777-997. 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

0: It's Apollo LTD on the way up. You're on the Fresh Start with Aaron and Chloe this morning. And I tell you what, if you've ever needed an encouragement, if you've ever just felt like, just making a lot of mistakes, really, this morning has been the morning for maybe feeling a bit better, because we've been sharing a lot of stories of things over the last few days where maybe we've made not the best decisions. Chloe, you've been very brave in sharing this in the online space.
1: Yeah, look, I'm a sucker. I got sucked right in a product that was going to solve so many of my issues. Turns out it didn't. Who would have thought that after me buying essentially what is
0: temporary tattoo
1: eyeliner, as in the stickers that you like then put water on and it goes on your eyelids, who would have thought that was a bad thing to buy?
0: Not just that, but you put it on upside
1: then
0: down.
1: Then proceeded to put one on upside down and couldn't get it off.
0: You know what? You might have been setting a new fashion trend. You just never know. You just got to wear it confidently.
1: No, you just got to wear it with sunglasses over the top. I'm not the only one. I love that Mandy has come to my aid. Mandy, you've got your own story of a dubious buy.
0: Online shopping regret.
2: Yes, I do. I succumbed to the magnetic lashes. Mm. Oh, my gosh. So I was scrolling through. I'm not on socials anymore. I've boycotted that whole thing at the moment, but if that's the right word. I just remember scrolling through and going, oh, wow, this is so great, because I absolutely relate to you, Chloe, with not having any features and being blonde, and you sort of look a bit anemic sometimes, so you need to do something. Anyway, yeah, I bought them and I thought, yeah, this is a cracker idea. Magnets, that's so good. I don't have to stick myself in the eye with a mascara wand anymore with little ones hanging off you. I spent most of the morning, once they arrived, trying to figure out how to apply these things on this stupid applicator, and I got really frustrated, but I didn't have to wear sunnies like you. I really feel for you, because, that would have just been, but you would have owned it, you know. After having so many kids, you're just like, anything goes, you know what? You feel like... who are you to judge? You know what? I'm just trying to save time here and look good.
0: So excuse my ignorance here. So magnetic lashes.
1: Come on, Aaron.
0: Is that a common thing?
2: No, well, it is now, I guess, with this self-obsessed era, like far out. Like, people are gluing them on, which I was a fan of at one point until I lost them completely and went, okay, glue's no good. Mascara... I don't know, you end up being so tired, you fall asleep in it, and then the next day they're like crunkled up little fingers on your eyes. And then I'm like, okay, just embrace being blonde, embrace being fair, this is just who I am. But everyone goes, oh, you're all right, you look a bit sick, are you tired? And I'm like, far out, you can't win. So I'm like, yeah. Magnets, that's a good idea.
1: Yeah. Mandy, did you ever master it? Did you ever find your way around them? Or are you a sucker and they've been sitting in the drawer ever since?
2: Well, I must say, I did a little bit of due diligence and researched a couple of more companies, and the magnet placing is very important, I found.
0: Oh. So magnets, I always say that.
2: They were on the end, and I managed to sort of pull it off for a couple of hours, but then I got an itchy eye or something bothered me and I forgot that I had them on, but then they were all stewed on my face. And I'm like, I can't do this. This isn't right.
1: I was going to say, because if you had mastered it, Mandy, you could have had mine, because I own them as well.
2: I re-gifted them. So I was like, I've got some younger females in my family line, so I'm just like, you know what? You guys seem like you're all over it. You figure it out. This is my gift to you, not in a, rude way, but just...
1: it's very good. Very good, Mandy. Thank you for making me not feel so alone. I also have all these products in my drawer as well. You legend.
0: You suckers together.
1: Thanks, Mandy.
2: You know what, Chloe? I love that you give it a go. And I'm so grateful that I've been exposed to the beauty industry, and I know what to use, how to use it generally most of the time, but a lot of women out there have no clue. They don't know what foundation matches them. They don't know, you know, if you're not in that industry, you don't know. So I've been really blessed that I can actually go, oh, okay, yeah, this is this for you, this is that for you. But yeah, anyway, I want to commend you on your bravery on giving it a go. I think that's part of the battle. It's, you know, trial and error is the way to, you know, to find out, I guess.
0: And never have I been more grateful to be a man. Mandy, thank you so much for your call this morning. You have a great day.
2: Bless you guys. Bye.
0: Hey, look, you're also, it must be a beauty product thing, Chloe.
1: Oh,
0: because
1: yeah, they get us.
0: Courtney's texted through to 0435 777 997. She said, recently I bought two face brushes that promise to relax my facial muscles and reduce wrinkles.
1: Well, that sounds like a great product.
0: They cost me $50 for the pair. I only used them once, but to be fair, after spending $50, my frown lines got worse anyway.
1: But can't I just brush my face and then it says I'm going to look better? Very good.
0: Love that. When have you got to suck it into some online, something being sold online only to maybe later regret it? You can let us know. Text through to 0435 777 997 and be assured you're not alone.
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5: In stories making news, Australia is expected to sign a key defence deal with Vanuatu today. For close to a decade, the government has been trying to negotiate a deal with the island nation to help curb China's influence in the region. Prime Minister Jotham Napat will meet with Anthony Albanese today, with the pair expected to ratify the new security pact. Thousands of people across New South Wales will soon be able to access free GP consultations for ADHD. Children and adults seeking an ADHD assessment can face costs between $500 and $1,500. Data suggests every jurisdiction in the country except WA will have to start cutting services due to the size of the interest bill on their debt. Ratings agency S&P Global says overall state and territory debt is on track to surpass $1 trillion by the turn of the decade. Turning to sport, and Canada has won the first knockout match of the FIFA World Cup, securing a 1-0 victory in the second minute of stoppage time. That's the news and sport headlines. More details soon.
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1: Got a partly cloudy day, slight chance of a shower, but pretty rain-free skies. Temps reaching between 16 and 20. Rain is on the horizon. It is predicted for tomorrow and into Thursday.
0: Let's check out what's happening on our roads. And it's been a pretty good start to the day, even now as we're in the peak hour of traffic. It's a pretty good run across most of the region. Couple of hot spots to get you across, though. And first of all, head to Lake Mac on the eastern side of the lake, this time on the Pacific Highway heading northbound. As you come out of Floraville past Jules there towards Bennett's Green, it's looking a little heavy there at the moment. Clears up once you get onto the inner city bypass or if you're going on to Gateshead there. Also, just patchy throughout Newcastle generally, particularly around Lambton and Adamstown on the major roads there. No massive holdups, but definitely busy this morning. Heading to Lake Mac, the other side of the lake, and the Five Islands is cleared right up, so there's some good news there for you this morning. If you're heading into the city from Port Stephens, you should have a good run. Through Taro and Hexham, things are running pretty on time as well, and it looks like that earlier accident has cleared up as well. Not much of a lineup to get over the Hexham Bridge at all. And if you're out towards Cessnock, it's A-OK this morning. And the run out to Singleton also looking good on the Hunter Expressway. And if you're heading out of the region, the M1 Pacific Motorway is running on time. As always, let us know if you come across anything on our road so we can give a heads up to other drivers about. You can shoot through a text 04 35 777 997.
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1: So good to be hanging out with you this morning on the 29th of June.
0: Yes, and we hope that your Monday is off to a great start. We are just about to hit the halfway point of the year, if you can believe that. Also, the end of our Reamathon appeal as well. June 30 tomorrow as the financial year wraps up. Also, we would love for you to be a part of us getting even closer to our goal of $500,000.
1: Current tally total, you ready for it?
0: Oh, it's, I'm ready.
1: $330,000.
0: Amazing.
1: Amazing. Good job, everybody. We've had some gifts come in this morning. Thank you so much. But we have a regular listener who wants to set a little bit of a challenge.
0: Yes, we're going to be chatting with her next. I think it's such a wonderful story, I guess, of how families can get involved for a station that is for the whole family. I'll share that with you next.
12: This is the Fresh Start.

0: That is Jamie McDonald and Won't Let Go. You're on the Fresh Start with Aaron and Chloe this morning.
1: We had a call this morning, a really involved listener. We absolutely love chatting with her.
0: Friend of the show.
1: Anne-Marie Skinner wanted to set a bit of a challenge for our listeners. Now, she knows our goal is 500,000 and we're currently sitting on a tally total of 330. Incredible generosity. Mm. She wants to see it move a little bit this morning.
0: Yes, absolutely. So she not only has she given, but she has given again. And one of the ways that she chose to do that was by involving her kids in it as well, which is really cool because I know there's a lot of families who we often see things where it's like someone's given from the pocket money and
1: We have a number of those that come in and they're the sweetest gifts ever. Like Jimmy the other day, he donated, was it $2?
0: Yep.
1: And said, this is my pocket money. And I'm like, it's like that story in the Bible with the older lady with the widow's mite or whatever it is. Like, the heart of that is just incredible. She wanted to encourage people to involve families.
0: Yeah, so the challenge for parents is, and this is a great way maybe to start to teach your kids about generosity as well, is why not get them involved if they listen regularly and enjoy it as well, is work with them to come up with ways that they could earn some money to give around the house. So what they did around their house was basically gave the kids extra chores and things like that and basically said, and on behalf of that, we're instead of giving you the pocket money, we can give that to Rima and we'll match it.
1: Yeah, which is what the kids wanted to give. And they, you don't have much money to give when you're a kid. This is how we're going to do it. You're going to do chores. I'm going to donate the money. That is awesome. That is so incredibly generous and also could be a great way to get your house a bit cleaner.
0: Absolutely. I actually remember as a kid, I really wanted a Jurassic Park toy. Mm-hmm. And one of the things my dad said to me was, well, look, I'm not just going to buy it for you, but I'll chip in half for, it was a Velociraptor, love Velociraptors. And one of the things he said was, I'll chip in half, but he said, but what I want to see you do is earn the other half. And so he gave me a list of chores to do. So in essence, he did pay for the whole thing. But what it taught me was that I felt like I really earned it. And I felt like it's, you know, I know there was this ownership of it. Mm. It literally was my toy. And I wonder if in this space, like what a great thing to teach our kids about generosity and about sowing into things that matter, that, you know, when you're young, everything's kind of about you. Anytime you get anything, it's kind of this assumption it's for you. Maybe you have to share with your siblings. But what a great opportunity to teach about generosity outwards. And as you said, maybe get a few chores done around the house. But this is essentially the challenge. Maybe you've got kids in your family and they would you want to kind of give on their behalf, or they can be the ones giving. But maybe you can fund that essentially for them.
1: And match the money yourself. You can do it in whatever way you like. But I think that's a great idea to get generosity as one of the core values of your family. And this is just a great way because it's something you're all experiencing in the car and around the place anyway. So jump online, reamerfm.com.au, or give us a call, 1-300-777-997. Reamathon wrapping up tomorrow. You've still got a chance to give today, though.
0: Yeah, maybe your family can give today so that other families in the region can discover life and hope.

0: children.
1: How many hours are you there for your kids, though?
0: So usually it's a lot more hours, but I only had one kid playing this weekend. The other one's okay. The other one's on mission. She's on camp.
1: Okay. No, I'm just wondering. Just wondering.
0: Were you there?
1: Yeah.
0: Playing your game?
1: In fact, our field was the one right next to the netball courts. 1 o'clock? Were you still around at 1?
0: Yeah. Yeah, that was when I was there.
1: Just saying, as you know, as your co-host, too, I cheer you on in so many different ways in life.
0: Well, I'm surprised you didn't pop in and support my child playing her game.
1: Yeah. Which is less weird. You coming over to cheer me on or a grown man turning up to a kid's netball game for kids that are not mine?
0: I know why you've brought this up. You want me to ask you, how did your soccer game go over the weekend? All right, there you go. How'd it go, Aaron?
1: Oh, we may have won.
0: Well done.
1: Off the back of playing a Thursday night game where very much most of us, I never felt older than on Saturday.
0: Yeah, really?
1: Yeah. And a few of us were just like, oh, man. But we held in there. We held in there. We got the win.
0: You know,
1: against young people.
0: If you have followed this show along for a while, you'll have known that we talk about Aaron's geriatric attempts at football quite often. No, you're like the same age. So. But what I didn't realise was the comp that he's playing in is a little different to what I thought. Now, he's playing church comp.
1: Yeah.
0: My kid plays soccer, and in that kind
1: it's
0: of
1: all age-based.
0: In that division he's playing, right, he'll play like 8-10 teams or something like that. And what I suddenly changed my perspective on Aaron's, you know, oh, we made it to the grand final, oh, we made it to the semifinal, when I found out how many teams are in your comp, Aaron.
1: Well, it just recently got reshuffled, and I don't know if you do the maths on it, carry the one, there might be four teams.
0: There's four teams in your comp.
1: With the comp where the top four goes through to the finals.
0: Bear that in mind as the season goes along, if he gets to the grand final, we just need to calibrate that.
1: If we get to the grand final, that still counts. There's still knockouts before then. But, yeah, no credit for us getting to the semis.
0: To the semis.
1: Quarterfinals, whatever it is.
0: Quarterfinals. Who knows if you're going to get there or not?
1: It's going to be a mystery.
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3: We hear the term toxic masculinity everywhere lately, but if we tell our boys that their natural strength and drive are problems, we leave them without a compass. 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

0: 40 kilometres per hour in school zones between 8 and 9:30am and 2:30 to 4pm. 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

0: It's Aussie artist Justin Michael, and here comes the day. Yes, ahead of us, the day lies ahead for the Monday. What have you got in store for today? Hopefully it's something good, and hopefully you can take a bit of joy and hope into your day as well.
1: And we want to share something that came in over the weekend. We have really loved hearing comments, messages of support, why people have given to Reemathon 2026. But this just brought a whole nother level of meaning to the whole thing. We had an unusual amount donated, which was $38.47. So when you see something like, oh, there must be a reason.
0: Yep.
1: There must be a story.
0: Sometimes it's pocket money, it's things like that. But no, the story of this one is one of our wonderful listeners who shared with us that that is actually the amount of money that her husband earns each week working 20 hours in prison. Mm. So obviously not as a guard or anything like that. He's actually incarcerated and earns that and so is donating on the behalf, because we do know they get Reema in the prison. They're able to listen in the local prison.
1: How incredible is that? So he wanted to donate a week's worth of wages. Can I just say, like, it does not matter the amount. That's not it. It is the heart of what we're doing. And I said earlier, Reema's amazing in that it's spread out equally to everyone.
0: Yeah.
1: Everyone God wants to reach with his life and his hope. He wants everyone to hear the good news, which is the gospel, the saving power of Jesus. And Reema doesn't discriminate. It goes out to everyone. Yeah. It goes out to all places, no matter your history, no matter, you know, no matter who you are or where you are. And what a beautiful thing to know that the life that Jesus brings is being spread into even our local prisons. Yeah. But it'll be going to the strangest and you know, the most unusual places out there, just speaking this life into the hunter, not just to people like you, but to people who might actually be very different to you.
0: Yeah, I love that because we have such diversity in our region of people from different backgrounds, people who've moved here, people who've gone through different circumstances to what we'd ever face. But it is the same message of hope and love for each person. And look, we know there are people who often comment, and this year we've seen it as well, like, well, I wish we could give more, or people have said, I would love to give but not able to. And I think one of the things that, you know, we want to say, radio is free. No one should have to pay to receive radio. What our invitation is that unfortunately it's not free to make, and we're inviting you to be a part of enabling it to happen so that anyone can have access to the radio anytime for free when they need it. And we love that in a world of everyone signing up for subscriptions, we can bring the gospel, and we are not charging anyone for it.
1: So if you want to support, become the 865th supporter.
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0: We're going to head to the news and sport right now, but join us for some family life today and more convo. The Fresh Start continues next.
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4: In this bulletin, Vanuatu's Prime Minister to meet with Anthony Albanese, and decision time for Dean Solomon. With more, I'm Tracy Weir. Australia is expected to sign a key defence deal with Vanuatu following years of false starts. Nelson Scott has details.
5: For close to a decade, the government has been trying to negotiate a deal with Vanuatu to help curb China's influence in the region. Prime Minister Jotham Napat will meet his Australian counterpart in Canberra today, where the pair are expected to ratify a new security pact. The agreement will likely cement us as Vanuatu's primary policing partner and will ensure their critical infrastructure can't be used by any foreign military. Australia is also expected to commit over $500 million to supporting climate change adaptation and economic growth in the Pacific nation. The deal comes as Australia seeks to strike similar arrangements with Fiji and the Solomon Islands.
4: Nelson Scott.
3: One Nation has seen its support stumble after the minor party and its leader, Pauline Hanson, faced policy scrutiny over the past week. The latest News Poll and Redbridge survey both have the minor party with a primary vote of 29%, with Labor back on top. But it is the coalition that would be most concerned, with the News Poll placing its core support at a historic low of 17%. Thousands of people across New South Wales will soon be able to access free GP consultations for ADHD. Children and adults seeking an ADHD assessment can face costs between $500 and $1,500. New South Wales Health Minister Ryan Park says the move will ensure people receive the care they need.
6: We know that for many people, accessing an ADHD assessment involves an enormous amount of cost, up to $1,500, and time in delays in reaching specialists.
3: Approximately 1 in 20 Australians are living with the condition. New research shows Australian students are being caught in a financial double squeeze, higher university fees and the cost of living. Universities Australia data found the cost of maintaining a basic student living standard has risen 5% faster than inflation since 2021. Chief Executive Luke Sheehy says there should be fewer barriers to education.
6: We need more students graduating in teaching, in nursing, in engineering and healthcare to support Australia's future. And we can't continue if we put these barriers up of high fees. We've had 5 years of these fees. It's time that they were replaced.
3: Statistics show 75.4% of Australian undergraduates secure full-time employment within 4 to 6 months of completing their studies. The head of the Australian Christian Lobby, Michelle Pearce, has indicated another Babies Born Alive bill is about to be introduced into federal parliament to protect tiny survivors of failed abortions. The ACL is currently seeking donations of thousands of baby booties that will be laid out in front of parliament in August. Ms. Pearce telling Vision Radio each one will represent a precious life lost.
7: So our Baby Booties campaign, which is people all around the nation who sew these booties, send them in. We lay them out in a cross on the lawns in front of federal parliament. We're hoping this will occur at the same time as another bill is presented in the House of Representatives to protect the human rights of babies who survive abortions.
3: Booties can be sewn, knitted or crocheted and sent to the ACL by August 5. Turning to sport and in the AFL, Essendon interim coach Dean Solomon admits he's got a decision to make if he's going to apply for the senior coaching job. The Bombers suffering a 14-point loss to North Melbourne yesterday. And Canada is through to the round of 16 at the FIFA World Cup, beating South Africa 1-0, scoring in the 92nd minute. That's the latest Vision National News. I'm Tracy Weir.
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1: We've got a partly cloudy day ahead of us today. Not much chance of rain. Temperatures reaching between 16 and 20. But I'm telling you this because rain is on the horizon. It looks like it'll be coming in tomorrow and settling for a few days.
0: Let's take a look at what's happening across our roads, though. And so far, it's been not a bad start to the morning. And now, of course, we are heading out of the peak hour. Things are just humming along nicely throughout Newcastle. A couple little hot spots around Adamstown and New Lambton. Nothing that's going to cause you too much headache. However, the Pacific Highway's been quite busy northbound on around Lake Mac this morning. And just seeing why, it looks like there's been an accident at Bennett's Green involving a couple of vehicles. It's one of two northbound lanes, the lane two, it's saying. So I think that's more the inner lane, which usually does cause a bit more traffic problems because you can't pull over to the curb as easy. So it does look like a bit of traffic looking quite heavy from around Jules all the way through to Bennett's Green due to that accident. But hey, if you're a praying person, why not be praying for those involved that there are no injuries and that they can get sorted. Over the other side of the lake, though, things are looking good. The run into Newey from Maitland looking good through Taro and Hexham. No issues, Port Stephens to Newey. Out towards Singleton and the Hunter Expressway is running on time. And Cessnock looking good this morning as well. The M1 Pacific Motorway is running on time. As always, though, let us know if you come across anything that we can give a heads up to other drivers about. 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
1: Here's our verse of the day. It says, "In peace I will lie down and sleep, for you alone, O Lord, will keep me safe."
0: I love that. That was actually written from King David, who spent so much of his life on the run from his enemies, fearful of his life. So the encouragement there, of course, is that whatever you're facing, with your faith and trust in an incredible God who loves you, you too can experience that same kind of peace.
1: That's Psalms chapter 4, verse 8.
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17: Because mornings are better together.
1: G'day.
0: I almost say good morning. No, it's g'day.
1: No, not at this time
0: it's
1: of the morning.
0: G'day. It's g'day o'clock, everyone. Good to be with you this morning.
1: So good to be with you. Look, we have had a ball over the last little while with the Reamathon 2026. Again, it is wrapping up tomorrow. Your chance is still there to hop online, reamafm.com.au, or give us a call, 1-300-777-997.
0: Now, if you're just tuning in, of course, you might be wondering, well, where are things up to? We had some wonderful giving come in over the weekend, so big thank you to everyone who gave. In fact, we've even seen some giving this morning. A big shout-out to Aziz of Valentine. Thank you. He has made a couple of gifts of $50, so I guess we'll add that up to $100.
1: That's awesome.
0: So good.
1: It's not too late. Join Aziz. These are the sorts of comments we're getting in that we've had recently. Let me just pull up my thank you board here.
0: Yeah.
1: I love this comment that has come through. It says this: "Listening to Rima helped me through one of the most challenging seasons of my life.
0: Wow.
1: At a time when I felt completely alone, your music and stories allowed me to realize I'm never alone and I am forever grateful."
0: That is incredible. That is what your giving is about. We have a lot of fun and we hopefully bring joy each day. But ultimately, it's not just about making fun, uplifting radio. It's about the impact it has on people like Joanne, who shared that with us.
1: Isn't that cool? So, hey, it's up to you now. Keep this open for people like Joanne, people who are going through a tough time. It is sometimes a lifeline, or it just could be the encouragement you need on a rough day. Go to reamafm.com.au. Again, that phone number is
0: 1-300-777-997, and you can be a part of speaking live to our region today.
18: 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I'm sure you'll hear something today that could give you a fresh perspective on your marriage or family situation. Be encouraged as we join Dave and Anne Wilson.
19: I'm pretty excited to have Julie Slattery.
20: I have no idea why.
1: We love you.
20: You guys are like sisters. I don't know what it is.
19: I wish she was my sister.
20: She is.
19: Sisters
20: in Christ.
19: I know.
20: Don't know why you're excited, really. I want to hear it.
19: I think her wisdom on this topic that we're talking about today, sexuality, because she brings practical help and hope in a biblical, grounded way that makes us all lean in, because the world's wondering what's happening in our lives when it comes to sexuality. Jesus, are you in it? How can we trust you? And you do such a good job, Julie, of answering all those questions. And I think Dave and I are just excited because we learn from you every time. Don't you think we do?
20: Oh, for sure. I don't think I'm going to make a pretty big statement here. In my opinion, I don't think there's anybody better on this topic.
19: Me too.
20: And I know our listeners know you pretty well, but we get to hang out with you and Mike, your husband. How many years been married?
14: 30.
20: 30 years.
14: Mm-hmm. Yeah.
20: Wow.
14: Yeah.
20: So remind our listeners, and now we have watchers. They're watching us on YouTube. How did you end up in this lane, ministry-wise? Mm-hmm. I don't think you chose it.
14: No, I didn't.
20: It chose you.
14: Yeah.
19: We've asked you this before, but for our new listeners, I think it'd be good to hear this.
20: I mean, we're talking today about surrendered sexuality. Mm-hmm. So, I mean, how'd you end up here?
14: Well, my background is in clinical psychology, and I've always had a heart for marriage and family issues. For the first, I don't know, 15, 20 years of ministry, I was a generalist, writing on women's issues and marriage issues and doing counseling. And then I guess it would be about 13 years ago, God just really dramatically took me through this deep time with him of months and months and months of seeking him and just burdened my heart for sexuality. Mm. And it was a long journey to get there, but it was so profound and heavy that it was like, I knew that this is what God was calling me to do.
19: When you say he burdened you, what did that feel like?
14: For a while, it was literally a physical pain in my chest.
19: Really?
14: Yeah.
20: That it wasn't a health related deal?
14: Mm-mm, no. Actually, my husband was concerned and made me go see a cardiologist. But I told him, I said, this is spiritual.
19: You told Mike that,
14: yeah,
19: or the doctor?
14: I did both.
19: You did?
14: I said, yeah, because it happened. It started happening when I was like on a prayer and fasting retreat and just, you know, like really feeling like the Holy Spirit was just getting a hold of me. And then it would like wake me up in the middle of the night. The pain. So it started with a pain. And then I had a mentor, Linda Dillo, who was discipling me through this. And she said, you need to start asking God what his call on your life is.
19: It reminds me of Samuel.
14: Yeah.
19: And Eli, when Samuel kept hearing God call him.
14: Mm-hmm.
19: And then Eli saying, say, here I am, Lord.
20: That's what you're saying.
14: Right? Yeah.
19: What are you saying to me?
14: Yeah. I was a little older than Samuel, but yeah. But I still remember it was in July being on my knees and just asking the Lord, what are you calling me to? What's this pain about? What's this season about? And him really clearly, like, just, I kept hearing the words from Isaiah 61 over and over again. I'm sending you to bind up the brokenhearted and release captives, you know, prisoners in captivity. And I didn't know where that was from. So I Googled it and I found the passage.
19: Wait, what?
14: Yeah. I was like, I knew it was familiar.
19: Yeah.
14: So I Google it. I read the passage. I write in my Bible the date. This is your call in my life.
20: You wrote that in your Bible?
14: I did. Yeah. July of 2011. And then I knew it was about biblical sexuality. I knew it was about like all these people crying out to the Lord, where are you in my sexual pain? Mm. And that's all I knew. So, and then God just led me step by step to start the ministry, Authentic Intimacy. And I've been on a learning journey. I feel like I learn and then I teach. I learn and then I teach. So I keep learning.
20: But I mean, even as I'm looking at this passage, again, I'm just going to read it for our listeners who maybe aren't Googling it right now. I've never read it with that thought in mind of people in sexual bondage and needing freedom. Spirit of the Lord, this is Isaiah 61:1. The Spirit of the Lord God is upon me because the Lord has anointed me to bring good news to the poor. He has sent me to bind up the brokenhearted, to proclaim liberty to the captives, and the opening of the prison to those who are bound.
19: Wow. Mm-hmm. And you knew that it was going to be about sexuality?
14: I did.
19: How did you know that part?
14: I just knew.
20: I mean, was that an emphasis in your studies or anything? No.
14: No. I'd written a book for wives on sexuality and done some speaking just because nobody else would. But but I'm sure you've been in that position before. Like, we need somebody to talk about sex. but I wouldn't have ever volunteered to do that. Didn't feel like an expert in it. Had my own struggles related to it. So
15: it's interesting, yeah. Julie, because I talk to women that are like, I feel like God's calling me to something.
14: Yeah.
15: And I don't know what it is. Based on what you've gone through, what would you say to them?
14: Seek God. Don't seek the calling. Mm. And when he wants to move, you know what it is. You know the steps of obedience you need to take. You know, if you ask me what I'm going to be doing a year from now, I can't tell you. But I know what it is to seek him and trust him daily. Mm. And he lets you know.
15: So I like that. Yeah. And you didn't even start researching or studying any of this until you first knew his calling.
14: Mm-hmm.
20: I mean, is there in your mind, that was 13 years ago?
14: Yeah.
20: Is there a difference in the culture, even in the church, with sexuality than it was when you started?
14: Oh, huge difference.
20: I mean, when we speak, and you know, I know you speak around, and whenever we do Q&A, we're talking about marriage, not always sexuality, marriage. And 90% of the questions are about sex.
14: Mm-hmm.
20: And it's usually really heartbroken people that are really struggling with that. It feels like a different day than it was 20 years ago.
14: It definitely is. You know, I think, first of all, Dave, we're more open about our struggles.
20: Mm-hmm.
14: You couldn't have the same conversations even on Family Life 20 years ago than you could have today.
15: Yeah.
14: And so when we first started the ministry, like, churches would say, we really want you to come speak, but either we don't have these issues in our church, or we're afraid what will happen if you do. You know, like, there are a lot of closed doors.
15: Yeah.
14: And now everybody's like, please come and speak to us. Like, we have all these issues. We don't know what to do about them. And to some extent, all of that brokenness and confusion was there. We just didn't talk about it.
20: Mm.
14: But then there's another layer of the confusion being deeper and more pervasive. The pornography use, both for men and women, and then all the questions about gender identity and sexual identity, the confusion about, you know, even like, is God's word loving? Is it good on these topics? Cohabitation rights, like, all these things have become normalized in Christian culture, particularly among the younger generation. So the questions are more complex. I think the foundations of even how we think about this topic have become so muddled that it's a different day than it was when I started the ministry.
20: Hmm.
15: I think we're hungry for answers. And I think especially if we have kids that are growing up in this culture, I think parents are at their wits' end. Like, I don't know what to say, what's biblically true.
14: Yeah.
15: And so I feel like your message is needed more than ever before. So
20: you know what I'm writing down?
15: What are you writing down?
20: I'm writing down a question that I just thought of based on what you just said that I'm going to save for the bonus section of our podcast.
14: Ooh.
20: You probably know this. We have people that support Family Life monthly. We call them partners, Family Life partners.
14: Yeah.
20: And so we've added a little section to our podcast where those who support us are on our team. We give you bonus material like this question I'm going to ask Julie later. I can tell you what it is, but if you're a partner, you can join us. 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
15: Well, Julie, this new book that you're writing called Surrendered Sexuality, give us a little insight into the background, because you just told me this has been your hardest book to write.
14: Yeah, I battled with writing this book. And
15: she thought about renigging.
14: I did. I actually got to one point where I'm like, you know what?
20: Like, you were already into the project?
14: Yeah.
20: And why?
15: It was too hard.
14: It was too hard. Yeah.
20: What's hard? What do you mean?
14: I think one thing that was hard is to write a book to the general Christian audience on sexuality, where I now am so aware of the multiple pain points.
15: Oh.
14: You know, somebody's going to pick up this book who has horrendous sexual trauma in their past. And you know, somebody's going to pick up this book who really thinks that God created them to be gay. And a loving God would let them marry the person they want to marry.
15: That's what they're thinking.
14: Yeah.
15: Yeah.
14: And you know, somebody is going to pick up the book who is addicted to pornography and hasn't told the soul.
20: Mm.
14: And on and on and on. Like, I have all these people in my mind that I've walked with. And writing a book of biblical truth, the journey of how do we surrender this area of our life to God, knowing, particularly in those first few chapters, all the things that will be triggered and all the questions that will be raised, it just was so difficult. And then I had a pilot study going through it with me as I wrote, and they were being very honest about how it was hitting them, and some of it was difficult. So it was just wanting to be sensitive to how tender this topic is, but wanting to be bold with biblical truth. And then there's a spiritual element to it.
2: The spiritual warfare.
14: Of just the discouragement. And I think when God really calls us to something, it's something that we can't do in our own strength and wisdom.
2: I think the word surrendered is probably my favorite word in the Christian life, because to me, that's my theme. And I think it really is for anybody. If we want to live and walk with Jesus, it's like laying down our lives in every single area. And so this word surrendered sexuality, I'm thinking you're very intentional about that word that goes alongside it.
14: Yeah. I've learned over 13 years of ministry in this space that sexuality is very often a wall between people and God.
2: Yes.
14: And I'm not just talking about unbelievers. I'm talking about Christians.
2: Right.
14: Where they know I'm supposed to be giving my whole life to the Lord, laying my body down before the altar as a living sacrifice, loving him with all my heart, soul, mind, and strength. But this is a piece of their life that feels impossible to surrender for one reason or another. And so it becomes compartmentalized and they don't know what to do with it. And then the enemy really camps there so that they begin to think, well, I can't surrender. I can't serve God. I can't be available to him. God can't save me. God can't help me because I've got this pocket over here that I don't know what to do with. And I'm not sure God even sees or cares about. And so the book really is not so much, it's all about sexuality, but it's really more about the Christian journey of what does it mean to bring something to Jesus and trust him and work through all of the shame and all the pain and the questions with your eyes fixed on him.
2: Have you ever had anything like that? The sexuality area that has been hard to grapple with, to take that to Jesus and surrendered?
14: Yeah, more than once. Yeah, I've talked publicly about how this was not a good area in our marriage.
2: Yeah.
14: And, you know, just like, where's the goodness of God in it, in the pain and the struggle? And then there are other situations that I can't speak publicly about where this has just been an area of real pain for me. So, you know, I feel it.
2: You've experienced it yourself.
14: Yes.
2: Yeah. Mm-hmm. And I'm thinking of the pockets. We named a lot of them, like pornography, sexual trauma, abuse.
20: Gender.
2: Yeah.
14: Yeah. Or even as a parent, you know, so many parents who are like, my child is transitioning genders or has just told me that they're gay and they're getting married to the person they love. Like, I feel torn. Like, do I serve God or do I love my child? And so in my ministry, these are the stories I hear daily. My husband has cheated on me, been addicted to pornography. I don't know what to do. And so I just see, like, this is a pain point that the enemy uses to divide us from the love of Christ.
2: And so much of it's a secret because of the shame we carry along with it.
14: Right.
20: So how do we surrender our sexuality? I mean, in some ways, I'm thinking, I don't know, I think it was Billy Graham that said the average person, when they get baptized, takes their wallet and holds it up out of the water.
14: Yes.
20: Like, baptize all of me but my money. I'm not going to, you know, and as a pastor.
2: Or my calendar. My calendar's in my phone, and so that's up there, too.
20: But I, you know, when I think of that, I think a lot of people feel the same way about their sexuality. It's like, I'm giving everything to Jesus. But this part, you know, I came to Christ in college, and that was my first question to my mentor. So what's God think of sexuality? Can I have sex? Because I hope I can.
2: Like, I went into a Christian bookstore at 18 years old. I know, I was 17, because I didn't grow up in the church. Nothing was written about it back then. I went into a Christian bookstore, which I felt like, this is a piece of heaven. This is an amazing place. And I wanted to go ask the lady that was behind the desk, can you point me to a book that tells me if it's okay to have sex before I get married? That's what I wanted to say, but I felt too much shame. And then I almost asked Dave because he was a friend, but I was too embarrassed to ask him. But there's just a shroud of secrecy.
20: It is a sense like, and you know, as I disciple men, they're like, I'm good with everything. This area, please tell me I don't have to surrender that.
14: Right.
20: Especially if they're not married.
14: Yeah.
20: They're thinking, I still want to have sex outside of marriage. And it's like, no, God has a better plan. But mm-hmm. So is that what surrendered is a little bit about? It's all the above?
14: Yeah. I think I've seen people do one of three things instead of a surrender. I've seen them compartmentalize. Mm. Even you see this dramatic kind of expression of that when we see Christian leaders who have this pocket of something that yeah. they've not disclosed and it blows up. Well, that happens every day in just normal Christian lives, yeah. not just leaders where it's like, oh, I can have this little secret struggle or lust, you know, addiction, whatever relationship that I don't tell anybody about. And I can still go to church and read my Bible and serve God and just have a wall. So you can compartmentalize. Another thing you see is compromise. Mm. Like, I just don't think God meant that to be true for our day and age. We know so much more now than we did when Paul was writing his letters and when Jesus lived, that if they were around today, they would be a little looser on this stuff.
15: Yeah.
14: And then I see the third approach is they try to control their behavior. And that's not surrender. When you say, okay, I'm a Christian, I'm going to make sure I don't look at pornography, I'm going to make sure I don't sleep around, like, I'm just going to control this part of my life.
15: Which some people are hearing that, like, wait, what's wrong
20: with
15: that?
20: What's wrong with that?
14: Yeah. Yeah. It's not surrender. And that'll only work for so long. Mm. And, you know, you talk to somebody who would say, I haven't looked at porn in 3 months, and it's all their own willpower. It's not been surrendered to the Lord. Like, there's a matter of time where that dam is going to break because we're just not strong enough in our own strength.
20: So what's it look like to be surrendered and not just controlled?
14: Surrender means that you give that whole part of yourself to the Lord. You know, let's take the example of pornography. Underneath pornography use are belief systems that sex is about me consuming and me feeling happy and me objectifying people. You also almost always have pornography self-medicating something. Mm. So I don't know how to deal with my depression, my anxiety, my loneliness, maybe my trauma. And so when you try to control your behavior, but you're not inviting God into those other areas of your wounding and how you're thinking, how you're doing life, at best, you're just going to move to another addiction. So surrender is, God, I can't stop on my own.
15: Mm. So it's admitting that, confessing it to
14: and
15: God.
14: And inviting him in yeah. to everything. You know, it's not just inviting him in to change my behavior. It's inviting him in to remake all of who I am in the image of Christ.
20: Mm. So have you seen that with people you've worked with?
14: Absolutely.
20: Where the yeah. surrender is the thing?
15: You
20: the
15: always
20: repentance?
15: Have such great stories.
20: Yeah, tell
15: too.
20: Us a story without telling us a name.
14: Yeah, there's a story of a pastor that I know who struggled with pornography, came to know the Lord in college. And so he didn't tell anybody in his church and he felt horrible about it, shameful about it, like even doubted his salvation. Mm. And he kept praying that God would take away the struggle and that he'd stop sinning. And he kept, like, he'd have success for a little bit of time and then fall back into it. And somewhere along the road, he got some good discipleship and mentoring, got connected with our ministry, and began realizing that it's not about trying harder to not sin. It's really about intimacy with God. Mm. So the subtitle of this book is How Knowing Jesus Changes Everything. Mm. And when you think about surrender in this particular pastor's life or so many others that I can tell you about, it's when we know Jesus in such a way that he's more powerful to us than our sin is, that the sin falls away.
15: Yeah, so
14: and
15: good.
14: So this pastor, you know, he shared his story a little bit in the book. I shared a story with me and so many other people, whether it's abuse or unforgiveness. Surrender requires trust. And the problem is that most of us don't know Jesus well enough to trust him. Mm. And so when you say to somebody, a believer, like, just surrender your relationship to the Lord, your relationship with your boyfriend or girlfriend, or surrender your future to the Lord.
15: Or your sexuality.
14: Yeah. Uh-huh. Or this sin struggle, like yeah. be honest, surrender it. Who are they surrendering to?
20: Right.
14: You know, are they surrendering to a Jesus that kind of has echoes in the church? Are they surrendering to somebody that they know well enough to know that he will not condemn them and that he is for them and he will walk with them? All the stories I could share are not about one-time epiphanies. It's about these journeys of realizing that I've come to know Jesus in such a way that he's greater.
15: He's better.
14: Yeah. And he's worthy of my surrender.
15: Mm-hmm.
14: I think most of us feel like, and I certainly felt this way, that we have to get our act together in order to have intimacy with God.
15: Yes.
14: And when you have sexual issues, whether they be past sins or current struggles or questions, you feel like, well, until I get this worked out, I can't be used by God. I can't know him. I can't have intimacy with him. Or actually the opposite is true. It's through intimacy with him that the questions get answered and our wounds get healed and our sin struggles lose their power.
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0: That's for King and Country and Miracle. You're on the Fresh Start with Aaron and Chloe this morning. And I'll tell you what is a miracle is just the way God continually provides each year. 40 plus years, Reema has seen miracle after miracle of God coming through.
1: It actually has.
0: Yeah.
1: That's not an understatement.
0: No.
1: That's reality.
0: Yeah. The amount of stories over the years where, you know, maybe we've been in a particular situation and God has brought someone along at the right time or just done something incredible. And we are not holding back from stopping seeing God do more miracles.
1: Yeah, that's right. It's Reemathon 2026. It's wrapping up tomorrow. We're in and out talking about it today. But we'll give it we're really pushing it hard that the end of the financial year is here.
0: Yeah.
1: So now is the time. Now, we have an amazing guest. She is a part of the show, I want to say. It's Anne-Marie Skinner. Welcome.
2: Thank you, Chloe. I feel very warmly welcome to you.
0: Well, we officially dub you a friend of the show. Also, of course, host of the podcast Life with Rough Edges. If you know someone going through difficult circumstances and you want to help them discover how they can continue to find a real hope and life in those circumstances, a no-holds-barred, great conversation. Check out Life with Rough Edges. But even more importantly, Anne-Marie, we just love you because you're you and you're a friend of the show.
2: Oh, thank you. And I love what you guys do, and I was trying to brainstorm how to involve my family with that. So that was a conversation we had in the car on the way to school this morning.
1: Oh, that's beautiful. Now, are we talking primary school, high school? Whereabouts are they on the spectrum of it?
2: Both. So I have a primary and a high school kid.
1: Yeah. So what did you come up with? What's your plan of attack for your gift to Reema?
2: Well, I felt like I wanted to do a shout out. A lot of people have been using the word legacy. And when we talked about that as a family, we were talking about how it can't just be about leaving a legacy for your own family because that's just very internal thinking. It's got to go beyond that. Kingdom goes beyond that. So it's about not just thinking about my family, but how my family can leave a legacy for the community.
1: Yeah.
0: I love that. Yeah.
2: Just being outside yourself.
0: Yeah.
2: Yeah. And so as we're going along today, I said, hey, guys, what about if you came up with some jobs this week? Because then you can give. Mum and Dad have already given. And would you guys like to give? And so they said they would like to. And so I want to do a shout out as a third time giver, but this time it's a family gift that there could be families out there that could go, you know what, we have already stretched, we've reached out, but can we dig deep and go, maybe in a month the paycheck will be in, but I can pay the kids, you know, like I can do my gift now and we can work that all out later, get the tax deduction and get the kids doing some jobs and recoup and whatever. But the kids were going to do some dishwashers as their gift and we were going to match it.
1: That is so cool.
0: That's awesome. So they've come up with some jobs and essentially instead of paying them pocket money, you're going to donate to Reema on their behalf.
2: That's right. And I said, if you do two dishwashers and we came up with amount, each of them do it, Mum and Dad will match that and we'll give as a family a third time. And so I just wanted to, get people thinking creatively, how can they involve their kids and pay it forward for helping your kids leave a legacy, not just you leave a legacy for your kids.
0: Yeah. I love that idea that you're not just, helping give to Reema, you're actually using this as a teaching lesson for your kids. Do you think it's been a helpful conversation to kind of talk about generosity? And because I feel like I remember as a kid, if I was ever getting money or had the chance, it was all about me and what I can spend it on. Are you finding this is a good opportunity to teach them a different lesson?
2: Yeah, definitely. And I felt like there was going to be the question, oh, but Mum and Dad, have you given? And we were like, we actually have. And then they're like, well, why can't we give? So in that sense, there was a bit of healthy competition coming from then, but then also that ownership of, oh, well, maybe we could give. And then this question came up, but what is actually Reema going to use it for? And then I was able to explain, well, they're community funded, and so they actually, to stay on air, it's up to us, that first conversation. And then it came along with, and they're 100% Christian radio. And then I went the other stations, and the moment that it really got me, Chloe and Aaron, was I went, the other stations actually don't even generally play one Christian song, let alone 50%. These guys are 100%. And so it just made me realise, if you guys disappear, where will the Christian music be on other stations and what will we lose? So that was our first conversation we were having about what Reema does and what they'll use the money for. And then I also realised further, there's a crowd that you can reach that we can't reach. I can't reach the amount of airwaves you can. So that's why that discussion was really important for us, and so that's why we're giving as a family.
1: Yeah, that's so good, so good. And it's backed up by comments that have come in, because we've just had this comment, an incredibly generous gift that's come in, and the comment was, thank you, Reem was one of the best surprises for us in Australia. Never thought we would have Christian radio again. Thank you. You make the drive to school and work a pleasure. Drive time is worship time. I can sing as loud as I want. Have a blessed day.
0: Yeah. So you're safe reads, yeah.
1: Yeah, so it's like, yeah, no, if we take that away, we won't have that. They've come from a place, obviously, that it wasn't an option for them. So how cool is this that, you know, your family is supporting the Seafreeds, you know, everybody working together, playing their part.
2: So, yeah, we'd love to put a challenge out if anyone wants to be a third-time giver or if anyone wants to get their kids involved and match it. That would be great if people want to do that.
0: Yeah, love that. And, of course, if you want to make your gift, you can go online to reemafm.com.au or give us a call, 1-300-777-997. Now, of course, well, I was going to say many kids at school, but I reckon there are some families. I know some schools are on holidays already. So
1: we've got the homeschoolers.
0: Yeah, maybe get them to work today. Think about some ideas today. You know, maybe it's even going around.
2: Or they pledge to mum and dad, and then you can figure it out in the next couple of weeks, but make the payment today and they pay you back.
1: Let's get the generosity going. 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
0: But Anne-Marie, thank you for being such a great friend to our show, but also to Reema in general.
2: Yes, and thanks for doing what you guys do.
0: Love it. 1-300-777-997 or reemafm.com.au.

0: That's Josh Wilson, One Day at a Time. You're on The Fresh Start with Aaron and Chloe this morning, currently 12 minutes away from 10.
1: We have so much to catch up on because we are rounding the end of Remathon 2026, but we've been talking about it for a while, which has meant we have stockpiled all of these things that we need to talk about.
0: Yeah.
1: Nothing more than, like, what did you do on the weekend?
0: Yeah. I do kind of feel like we've lanced a boil this morning and all this stuff is poured out from us.
1: We've got so much to talk about.
0: Sorry for that imagery.
1: What are you doing, Ed?

0: going to play out, because there are a couple of generations older than us. So granny flat, that kind of thing, is something that's really, you know, I'd love to know the details. Mm. But it is interesting being in this stage of life when parents are getting older.
1: Yeah.
0: It's got its own challenges, and it's got its own beautiful things as well.
1: Yeah, I know that I feel very blessed that for so much of my life, like when I was younger, we didn't have a lot of money, and yeah, Mum always did her best. Like, you know, she put us through Christian schooling on a, you know, single parent pensioner income, and, you know, various things. Like, she always tried to make ways, never spoiled us, but just made sure that, you know, Christmases would come around, we'd have presents, and may not always been the flashiest ones, but I never felt lacking in those areas. But I remember kind of like this sense of finally getting to a point where it's like you feel like your parents are always there as a bit of a backstop. And I know for my wife's parents in particular, my in-laws, I love them. We whatever that stereotype is about in-laws, it's not there for us.
0: I don't have it either. No, I love my in-laws.
1: I don't know many people who do, to be honest. But
0: as in hate their in-laws.
1: Yeah.
0: Most people love their in-laws.
1: Yes, that's what I mean. That's stereotype, I mean.
0: Yeah.
1: But, you know, one of the things is as our parents get older is there is this real sense of like a changeover where now it's like, oh, this is kind of now our turn to be looking more out for them.
0: Mm.
1: Like, we're still in a season where with little ones, you know, my mum steps in a lot to help with look after the kids, like when Liz has to go off and do scripture teaching and things like that. And we don't take that for granted. At the same time, we're also aware that it's like more and more it's a season where it's like, oh, maybe we're the ones that need to be relied on more. It's such an interesting phase to kind of switch through that I know so many people kind of face.
0: Yeah, it is really interesting. And I think that gaining wisdom from people who have kind of lived it, you know what I mean? And like talking through things and getting advice. Again, it's got its challenges, but it's beautiful as well when we all kind of work together. It's like overseas, it's just so common for parents to live with the kids and the grandparents live with the kids. You've got this multi-generational household thing going on. But here in our Western nations, we're just so separate, which makes this stage of life a lot more difficult to navigate, because you're not actually, it's that extra step of, oh, well, let's check on them. Let's keep an eye. Whereas I think it would have been a more organic thing to be taking care of each other in different cultures. But hey, we work with what we've got. And how was the granny flat visiting for you?
1: I'll tell you, I was pretty good. I did consider maybe we should downsize. not with our kids and a fourth on the way. It was pretty nice though. I was looking this is what maybe lies ahead for them. I'm like, this is pretty nice. I think I might, so we're looking at a two-bedroom option. I'm like, you know, if we end up all on the same block with a granny flat, I'm like, oh, I might make use of that second bedroom whenever the kids are too chaotic.
0: You've got ulterior motives.
1: But it was kind of cool. Kind of cool to be out there as well. And just, I know so many different circumstances for different people. But, shout out to any families that are, you know, kind of in that situation.
0: Taking on the responsibility for the older generation. You're not alone. The challenges you're facing, you aren't the only one. And reach out. If you feel isolated or it's too much, honestly, you've got to reach out, particularly in church communities. You'll find people who have been there, kind of gone through that and might actually be able to help you as well.
1: Yeah. So, hey, look, never suffer in silence. There are people ready to stand by and help you as best they can. And I know that the circumstance for many of our listeners, that caring for parents age as well. So, hey, bless you this morning. And look, we're going to get back with some more music on the other side of this.
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0: Bit of a throwback for you this morning to the early 2000s. It's Rachel Lampar with a reminder we need yesterday and today, and tomorrow we'll need it again. God loves you. You're on the Fresh Start with Aaron and Chloe this morning.
1: All right, Reemathon 26 is wrapping up. Tomorrow is our last day. Gifts are coming in, though. People are keen to get their tax deductions sorted.
0: I think they're even more keen, though, just to be supporting what God's doing in our region.
1: Well, yes, that too as well, Aaron.
0: We all love a good tax deduction.
1: We have a couple of amazing gifts that have come in just over the last little while that we want to shout out.
0: Yes. Look, we want to say, we did mention them earlier, but again, a big thank you to Michael and Marika, who they have become dollar a day givers.
1: Oh, very cool.
0: And who have clear, from what we can tell from the message, have moved to Australia from somewhere and were worried that they weren't ever going to get to experience Christian radio again, but then pleasantly were surprised to discover Rima.
1: And we love to say a big shout out to Karen of New Lambton Heights for her beautiful gift of $40.
0: Yes, amazing. Also, a shout out to I'm not sure where the don't have a suburb here, but we do have an incredible giver who has just given $1,150.
1: Whoa, okay.
0: Amazing.
1: Incredible. And we have another gift that's just come in from Cool Curry Curry, a gift of $1,500.
0: Oh, amazing. Shout out as well to New Lambton Heights, and thank you to Karen for your gift of $40. So good.
1: Amazing, guys. Amazing. Well done, everyone. But hey, it's not too late for you. If Rima resonates with you, if you're blessed, if you're encouraged, if it plays a part in your morning, afternoon, or evening, why not join the crew? I think there's 868 supporters so far. Be the 869th.
0: Yes. Could we get to 870 in the next few minutes? That would be great too. Look, two ways you can give. You can go online to reemafm.com.au, give right now, or find details if you need to make a bank deposit. I've had a couple of people ask about that. You can give directly there. Just make sure you let us know about it. Or you can give us a call right now.
1: 1-300-777-997.
0: But we're out of here for the morning. We'll catch you tomorrow for June 30, the big end of year, but we're looking forward to that. In the meantime, keep listening out throughout the day because we've got some special guests who will be on throughout. So it's going to be a fun day today. And right now, it is time to head to the news and sport.
1: It's been great hanging out with you. We'll do it all again tomorrow morning.
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4: In this bulletin, support for the coalition falling and Queensland Police conducting counter-terrorism training. With more, I'm Jaden James. Support for the coalition has dropped to a record low, raising concerns about Angus Taylor's leadership. Michael Packey has more.
5: Two new opinion polls have been released overnight. News Poll and Redbridge both show support for One Nation has faltered, with its primary vote at 29%. Labor is back on top. And according to News Poll, the coalition has hit an historic low of 17%. Anthony Albanese has seen a lift in his personal popularity, but dissatisfaction with the Prime Minister is still high. Pauline Hanson has also been marked down, while voters have all but given up on opposition leader Angus Taylor. A number of Mr. Taylor's colleagues are expressing concern over his inability to make any headway since taking the top job.
4: Michael Packey with that report. The Queensland Police Service has conducted a series of counter-terrorism training exercises across the state. The operations were conducted in shopping centres and at Suncorp Stadium to ensure officers are prepared to respond to terror-related threats. The service has stressed while there is no current threat in Queensland, it was important officers were prepared. One of the country's biggest energy providers is warning the economics of new wind farms are rapidly deteriorating. Electricity retailer AGL says soaring construction costs had created a widening gap between the cost of new wind farms and the returns investors could expect. A new app has been developed to help parents introduce common allergy-causing foods into their child's diet. National Allergy Council Chief Executive Dr. Sandra Vale says the technology focuses on what is known about allergy prevention.
6: We also know that babies with eczema, and particularly where the eczema is not well managed, are at increased risk of developing food allergies as well. And we also know that delaying the introduction of those common food allergens doesn't help.
4: Data shows food allergies are now affecting 1 in 10 Australian babies. Overseas, the United States insists technical peace talks to end the war with Iran are still on track, despite a recent flare-up in fighting. An Iranian official says Tehran did not take part in negotiations slated to happen today due to recent attacks on the regime. Iran is now claiming to have destroyed 8 US military sites in Kuwait and Bahrain. Christian humanitarian agencies have swung into action in earthquake-devastated Venezuela. Samaritan's Purse has airlifted in life-saving supplies and an emergency field hospital, which is already treating hundreds of survivors. The Christian Broadcasting Network's Operation Blessing has taken in food, water, shelter, and medical teams. Convoy of Hope is delivering essential hygiene kits, hot meals, and drinking water. Catholic charity Caritas says many churches are opening their doors to shelter displaced families. Jordan is promoting itself as a tourist destination for Christian pilgrims to coincide with the 2000th anniversary of the baptism of Jesus in the River Jordan in 2030. It has listed 34 Christian historical sites, such as Mount Nebo, from where Moses saw the promised land. In sport, the Knights have overcome the Tigers 12-6 to move into fifth place on the NRL ladder. Captain Kalyn Ponga says despite the win, his side still has a way to go.
3: We're finding ways to win during this period, but we need to be better. We need to be better moving into this next sort of block of the season.